0: and Bathurst.
1: And a batting masterclass from Queenslander Matt Renshaw has the Proteas chasing a target of 390 to beat Australia in their first South African test. Heading into day three, the home side is 1-4-27. That's the latest news and sport.
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7: Hello and good morning. Remaining mostly sunny today. Those light winds becoming northwest to northeasterlies, 15 through 20 kilometres round about midday and decreasing by sunset. Warming up, 26 on the coast, 31 for the Lower Hunter, 33 for Singleton, and a mild night and a scorcher on the way tomorrow. For all the latest weather updates, head to 2NURFM.com.au.

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1: Hello, I'm Jack Hahn. A pilot accused of trying to crash a passenger plane bound for Israel has confessed that he first turned to extremism while studying in Australia. For more, here's Toby Goff.
2: Prosecutors in the United Arab Emirates say 29-year-old Hammam al-Hammami admitted to drawing inspiration from the 9/11 terrorist attacks before targeting his captain with an axe mid-flight. Australian counter-terrorism police are now investigating his time at Melbourne's RMIT University between 2015 and 17, where it's believed he became radicalised. Emirati prosecutors also found Hammami read extremist literature and followed online content glorifying terror organisations. Authorities are now probing his Australian contacts and his ties to local religious centres in Victoria. Toby Goff reporting.
1: 12 people are dead and over 300 are injured after a major Middle Eastern airport was targeted by Houthi rebels. Flights are currently suspended at Riyadh in Saudi Arabia as emergency services swarm the terminals. Dozens of international passengers are among the casualties, including at least one American. US President Donald Trump admits he's now weighing up military action against the Houthis.
3: We just found out about the recent attack, so we'll make a decision. We move very quickly.
1: The Department of Foreign Affairs is urgently working to confirm if any Australians were caught up in the blasts. Hurricane Isaias has made landfall in the United States, killing four people. The Category 2 storm struck Florida, flooding roads, ripping off roofs and tearing down trees. Nearly a million residents are still without power. A runner has been hit by a car at the Melbourne Marathon. Paramedics have closed off a section of the course to treat the injured participant. She was hit by what's believed to be an event vehicle. Mark is among the runners and saw it happen.
4: The pace car for the half marathon hit one of the marathon runners and knocked her over. A number of people jumped in and helped her straight away, but she was not looking good. She was sprawled out on the ground.
1: Services are taking place across the nation, commemorating 25 years since Australia entered the war in Afghanistan. Operation Slipper was launched in October 2001 following the September 11 terror attacks, beginning two decades of deployment. Nearly 50 Australian personnel lost their lives. Also making news right now, a family's home in Gaimea Bay in Sydney's south has been destroyed by fire. Queenslanders could be forced to pay for their coffee with cash or bank transfers as small businesses look to avoid worsening fees due to the credit card surcharge ban. And smokers buying cheap illicit tobacco are being warned that they are inhaling dangerous levels of industrial chemicals. A study of common illegal brands found traces of mercury and lead. Now with sport, here's Chris McCarthy.
5: Thanks, Jack. The Bathurst 1000 is underway with the leaders navigating their first lap of Mount Panorama drama-free. The fan favourite Gary Rogers' wildcard entry forced a pit for a new tyre after James Moffat clashed with Nash Morris at the cutting. Aaron Seaton currently leading from pole in the Zach Bates Camaro ahead of Brody Kostecki's Mustang. Wallabies coach Les Kiss is lamenting a number of missed opportunities in his first loss at the helm of the national team. The All Blacks ran away in the second half to claim a 50-19 win at Eden Park. Kiss says the home favourites were simply the better team.
6: Got to take your hat off to them. You know, they won the aerial battles and they profited off those things very well as well. So it was just hard to get a footing in that second half. And when we had a chance, as I said, there was two opportunities and we robbed ourselves of those opportunities.
5: And New South Wales will have to bat again to defeat Tasmania in their Sheffield Shield clash. The Tigers now leading by 22 runs in their second innings at the crease after the Blues declared on 500. I'm Chris McCarthy. That's the latest news and sport.
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8: Good afternoon. Continuing mostly sunny across Newcastle and the Hunter. Those northwest northeasterly winds will ease a little bit later. Mild night on the way and a very hot day tomorrow with temperatures of 35 on the coast, 36 for the valley. And for all the latest weather updates, head to 2NURFM.com.au.
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11: 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Welcome to our weekly countdown of the 40 best-selling songs in the USA. Last week we were counting down the 40 biggest hit makers of the past 5 years. This week it's right back to our regular countdown and six exciting new songs on the chart. So let's hear it.
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11: Here's a group that debuts at number 40 with a song called I'll Be Around. They're the Spinners, and I can remember seeing them way back there in 1964 when they worked with Marvin Gaye. They deserve what they're getting. They paid a lot of dues. Their hit song, I'll Be Around, debuting at number 40, The Spinners.

the 40th best-selling song in the USA this week in American Top 40 by The Spinners, I'll Be Around. This is Casey Kasem. The countdown rolls on with another debut song. Sam Neely at number 39 with Loving You Just Crossed My Mind. It's his first hit.

0: Cross My Mind. Debuting at number 39, Sam Neely with Loving You Just Crossed My Mind. This is Casey on American Top 40. Coming up next, a song that was written for and introduced last January on Rod Serling's TV show Night Gallery, where it kept coming up on the jukebox no matter what button was pushed.
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0: Here now is a song that had its world premiere on a television mystery show, Rod Serling's Night Gallery. Last January, there was an episode called Tune at Dan's Cafe, starring Susan Oliver and Pernell Roberts. The story took place in a diner where the couple kept playing the jukebox, but no matter what selection they tried to make, the same song always came up. A song that was written for the show and then later recorded and released as a single when requests started pouring in from people who had heard it on Night Gallery. And here it is now among the 40 most popular songs in the country. At number 38, this former number one country song. The song that was created for and introduced on a TV mystery show. If You Leave Me Tonight, I'll Cry.

0: That debut last week at 38 remains in the same position this week. Jerry Wallace, If You Leave Me Tonight, I'll Cry. 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
1: Number 37.
0: Here's a man whose name is Michael Murphy, and his song is most unusual. Geronimo's Cadillac.

Debuting at number 37, newcomer Michael Murphy, his song, Geronimo's Cadillac. This is Casey Kasem in Hollywood. The countdown doesn't stop until we get to number one. Here's the current hit by the English singing star whose first public performance consisted mainly of ducking empty bottles thrown at him by the audience. That used to happen a lot at an English pub called the Minerva, which has a pretty wild clientele. If they like you, they don't throw things. But if they don't like you, you better keep on moving on that stage. This artist must have moved pretty good that night because he's still around making hits. His latest is number 36 this week, Midnight Rider. Here's Joe Cocker. Well,

Joe Cocker and the Chris Stanton Band. Midnight Rider at number 36. He debuts on American Top 40. AT40 is heard coast to coast and around the world on great radio stations like KMEN, San Bernardino, California, WNCI, Columbus, Ohio, KCRA, Sacramento, California. Here's a tune at number 35 that was written by Mac Davis. The song is done by Gallery, and it's titled, I Believe in Music.

The fifth of six new songs in American Top 40 coming in at number 35. Gallery with their second hit in a row, I Believe in Music. American Top 40 originates in Hollywood. My name's Casey and the countdown goes on. Another English group. They peaked at 16 for a couple of weeks and dropped to 34 this week with Run to Me, the Bee Gees.

The 34th best-selling song in the USA this week by the Bee Gees, Run to Me. Here's a 32-year-old singer who's been around for a few years. His last hit song was Cupid. That was back in 1969. He hits the charts with a powerful song this week, debuting at 33. Johnny Nash, I Can

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0: Last week at number 11, now number 32. Joe Simon with a big drop on Power of Love. 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
6: 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Headed up this time by Marilyn McCoo Davis doing the solo singing. The Fifth Dimension, moving from 37 to 31 this week with If I Could Reach You.
7: Oh.

Second week on American Top 40, now at number 31. The Fifth Dimension with If I Could Reach You. You know, you can't always get a rock group to explain the meaning of their name or why they picked it. But Judith Sims, a reporter for Rolling Stone, got the whole story on Eagles from guitarist Bernie Leadon. She quotes him, "We were all reading books about the Hopi Indians, and in the Hopi mythology, the eagle is the most sacred animal with the most spiritual meaning. The eagle flies closest to the sun and will carry our message to the Father. It symbolizes all highest spirituality and morals. High morals, the best that man can be. I think it's a beautiful symbol." But our other guitarist, Glenn Frey, likes

the name Eagles for different reasons. He likes the name because it sounds like a teenage gang. End of quote. And beginning of the song that's number 30 this week in our countdown, Witchy Woman.

Eagles with Witchy Woman, moving up 5 this week in its second week on American Top 40. Here's a girl who arranges, sings, and writes those songs. At number 29, second

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1: Number 28.
0: Here's a tune that reached number 8 2 weeks ago, last week 17, now 28. Elton John with Honky Cat.

Week at 17, now 28. Elton John's Honky Cat. This is Casey Kasem on American Top 40. And here's a song that could come out the number one best-selling tune of the year. I'm not saying it will, but it's going to be up there fighting for that position.

15 weeks in the top 40, in American top 40, now at number 27. Gilbert O'Sullivan's Alone Again Naturally. This is Casey Kasem in Hollywood counting them down at AT40. We've got 26 hits to go, so stay right there.

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1: Good afternoon, I'm Jack Hahn. A former Nationals leader and MP says the coalition is now open to considering a proposal to join One Nation. Right-leaning politicians from across the country are meeting in Brisbane today for a Conservative Political Action Conference. Behind closed doors, many are expected to discuss the idea of joining forces. Pauline Hanson says she's prepared to put personal differences aside to help oust Labor, and David Littleproud has told Today it's an option worth looking at.
2: Rather than having a whole lot of cooks in the kitchen, it would be far better for the Australian people to have a coalition government that has governed this country before, that has the experience, has the knowledge. The reality is whatever the Australian people give us after the next election in terms of numbers is what we have to work with.
1: An unnamed AFL club based in Melbourne has been plunged into crisis with the suspected drug scandal unfolding. Several players have reportedly been hospitalised after allegedly taking recreational drugs and developing complications. Not one club has yet confirmed if its players are involved. The Department of Foreign Affairs is urgently working out if any Australians were hurt in an attack on a major Middle Eastern airport. The Houthi rebels have claimed responsibility for the blasts that have killed 12 people at Riyadh in Saudi Arabia. Local officials claim no Australians were killed, but over 300 people are currently being assessed for injuries. The courage and skill of Australian Defence Force personnel are being acknowledged as the nation marks 25 years since joining military operations in Afghanistan. Commemorative services are being held in Canberra, Sydney and Melbourne, recognising the 35,000 personnel deployed between 2001 and 2021. Speaking at the Australian War Memorial, Governor-General Sam Mostyn says the country will never forget their service and sacrifice.
3: They fought, rebuilt, trained and advised, carried supplies in and the wounded out, protected and saved lives. We honour our sailors, soldiers and aviators, our police, diplomats, aid workers and civilian personnel, and the Afghan and coalition partners who served.
1: Warm weather on the way for the East Coast has sparked a warning from surf lifesavers. Brisbane's mercury has climbed past 30 degrees today, while Sydney's expected to break into the 30s tomorrow. Surf Lifesaving Queensland spokesperson Matt Thompson says it's important to stay within the eyesight of lifeguards.
4: Certainly conditions will present a challenge, particularly for those that aren't as familiar with our coastline and perhaps are just popping down for a day on the weekend. So stay vigilant, swim between the red and yellow flags. And if we can't see you, we can't save you.
1: Also making news, a pilot who used an axe to attack his captain in an attempt to hijack a flight says he was radicalised while living in Australia. Now with sport, here's Chris McCarthy.
5: Triple Eight Racing's Will Brown has emerged the big winner out of the first round of pit stops at the Bathurst 1000, the 2024 series champion currently leading from Dick Johnson Racing's Brody Kostecki by about 2.6 seconds. His co-driver Scott Pies was running fifth through the first stint. He's told Fox the lap to the pits was key in making up the positions.
6: Early days though, we're like 20-odd laps into 161, so I don't know, I've nearly got to get ready again as well, I've got to go. But yeah, stoked, the pit entry, it's cool, practice hard, this team drills it into your weekend, focusing as one centres, and nearly catching Todd on the way in was a big win.
5: A Matt Renshaw century, almost 10 years since his first and only time, has rescued Australia's hopes on day two of the first test in South Africa. The Baggy Greens all out for 390, with the Proteus 1 for 27 in return at stumps. And round four of the PGA Tour event in Japan is getting underway. Aussie Adam Scott tied for fourth place at 12 under par. I'm Chris McCarthy. That's the latest news and sport.
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11: Good afternoon. Continuing mostly sunny across Newcastle and the Hunter. Those northwest northeasterly winds will ease a little bit later. Mild night on the way and a very hot day tomorrow with temperatures of 35 on the coast, 36 for the valley. And for all the latest weather updates, head to 2NURFM.com.au.
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13: And on with our survey of the 40 top hits in the nation this week. This is AT40. My name's Casey Kasem, and the countdown continues. At number 26 this week, it's the Cornelius Brothers and Sister Rose with Don't Ever Be Lonely, a poor little...

0: 1840, moving up to number 26 this week. It moved up to Cornelius Brothers and Sister Rose with Don't Ever Be Lonely, A Poor Little Fool Like Me. This is Casey Kasem in Hollywood and on with a countdown. Now 25 hits to number one and counting down. Here's the current hit by the pair of former bus drivers, two singers who both drove buses before they made it as vocal duo 3 years ago. They're in their late 20s now. Both were born in Mississippi and they're first cousins. Their home base is St. Louis, where they earned their livings as bus drivers for a while until they started to make it as a singing team. Their first hit, Backfield in Motion, came in 69 and peaked at number 10. Their latest is number 25 this week. Here are Mel Harden and Tim McPherson, starting all over again.
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3: 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She can't do without me. And she'll be here tomorrow.
4: What? I thought you had settled all of that, man.
3: Hey, man, see, you just don't understand. I never stopped loving her. I just wasn't ready to accept the love she was willing to give. But if she still loves me, there's nothing in the world that can keep us from making it this time.

Last week at 29, now 25. Moving up for Mel and Tim, their cousins, was starting all over again. AT40 is heard coast to coast and around the world on great radio stations like WNDR, Syracuse, New York, and WNOX, Knoxville, Tennessee. 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
0: Here's Danny O'Keefe, born in Spokane, grew up for a while in Wenatchee, Washington, then finished high school in St. Paul, Minnesota, in a boys' military school. He's at 23 with Good Time Charlie's Got the Blues.

0: At number 23 in American Top 40, Danny O'Keefe. Good Time Charlie's Got the Blues. This is Casey Kasem in American Top 40, and a listener wrote in to ask, what year had the most number one songs? Good question. And what artist had most of those? I'll have the answer. It's coming up.
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0: Seven English acts on AT40 this week, and here's one of them. Daniel Boone at number 22, dropping two with Beautiful Sunday.

22 in our countdown. Daniel Boone from England with Beautiful Sunday. This is Casey Kasem in American Top 40. From the Great Lakes to the Rio Grande, you hear the nation's biggest hits every week at this time on AT40. And the countdown rolls on with a man who's from the Windy City right off the Great Lakes, Chicago, Illinois. He was born there back in June of 1942. He's Curtis Mayfield with Freddy's Dead.

0: The third week on American Top 40, now at 21, moving up four notches this week, Curtis Mayfield and the theme from Superfly, Freddy's Dead. Here's Arlo Guthrie, who's been around for 5 weeks in American Top 40, up two this week to number 20 with the City of New Orleans.
1: Right.

Halfway up American Top 40 this week, Arlo Guthrie with City of New Orleans. This song that's been on AT40 for 5 weeks now is the number one best-selling soul song in the Billboard charts. At number 19, James Brown with Get on the Good Foot Part 1.

0: This week to number 19, James Brown scores again with Get on the Good Foot Part 1. What year had the most number one songs? And what artist had most of those? That's the question sent in here by Jill Allison of Spokane, Washington. And here's the answer, Jill. The year with the most number one songs was 1966. And the total number of songs that hit number one in the charts that year was 27. Now, as to the recording acts that had most of them, there were three different groups that had more than one number one song apiece. The Beatles had We Can Work It Out and Paperback Writer. The Supremes had You Can't Hurry Love and You Keep Me Hanging On. And the Monkees had Last Train to Clarksville and I'm a Believer. That was in 1966, the year with the most number one chart songs in history. And now on with the countdown.
1: Number 18.
0: Here's a double-sided hit by Donny Osmond. 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

0: At number 18 this week, moving up six, Donny Osmond with a double-sided hit, Lonely Boy and Why. Coming up, a current hit by an actor and singer who had more million sellers while he was a teenager than any other teenage recording artist.
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6: Hey there, we're making our way through the Australian Top 10 for the 7th of October 1972. Greg Richard with you as we pick up the countdown at number 7. It's the New Seekers and Circle.

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10: This is Casey Kasem in Hollywood. Now the current hit by the English rock singer.

whose style on stage caused one critic to name him the Slapstick King of Rock and Roll. Those are the words of Doris Worsham reviewing a recent Rod Stewart concert in the Bay Area. Miss Worsham is the teen writer on the Oakland Tribune, and she really painted a picture. Quote, dressed in a silver sequined suit and tennis shoes, Stewart and his cohorts were in perpetual motion until the conclusion of the concert. Besides his constant strutting, Stewart spent much of his time running back and forth between microphones on each side of the stage. His incessant pratfalls, stroking his foot, unceasing hand gestures, and his overall enthusiasm for his music earns him another title, the Slapstick King of Rock and Roll. End of quote. Obviously, you have to see him to appreciate all that stuff. But on record, he's just a great rock singer. Number 17 this week, Rod Stewart.

0: English superstar Rod Stewart at number 17 this week with a former number one song in England called You Wear It Well. Time now for a new American superstar who has the biggest moving song in the chart this week, Leon Russell with Tightrope.
1: I'm up.

Last week at 26, now 16. This week's biggest moving song, up 10 notches by Leon Russell. It's called Tightrope. Now the current hit by the actor and singer who had more million sellers while he was a teenager than any other teenage recording artist. He's 32 years old now, a black belt karate expert, a husband and father of twin boys and a girl. But before he was 20, 8 of his songs had sold a million or more copies. And by the time he was 21, he had added 2 number one records to his string of hits. He's on the charts again now, at number 15, with a song called Garden Party. That's right, Rick Nelson.

0: The nation's 15th best-selling song this week, produced, written by Rick Nelson, sung by him. It's called Garden Party.
1: Number 14.
0: Here's a Rick from Australia, Rick Springfield, with Speak to the Sky.
2: Speak

At number 14, moving up one this week from Australia, Rick Springfield will Speak to the Sky. Well, that wraps the second part of American Top 40 with the top 13 songs in the USA coming right up. So stay right there.

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1: Good afternoon, I'm Jack Hahn. A 30-year-old woman from New South Wales has been hit by a car at the Melbourne Marathon. Eyewitnesses say she was struck by an event vehicle and paramedics have since taken her to hospital with non-life-threatening injuries. Meanwhile, police in Melbourne have pulled out their guns on a different driver who allegedly accelerated towards a crowd of people near the city's main train station. One person was hit by that vehicle and has been taken to hospital. The emergency services operation there continues. Counter-terrorism authorities are investigating the Australian background of the Fly Dubai pilot accused of trying to crash a passenger jet into Tel Aviv. United Arab Emirates prosecutors claim the 29-year-old admitted to drawing inspiration from the 9/11 terrorist attacks. He also confessed to engaging with extremist content online while studying at an Australian university. Former police officer Luke Taylor has told Today it should spark a warning around how easily people can access terror-related material.
2: It is part of modern life, and as a society, how do we get a handle on this? There is no answer to that. Police are proactive, they're reactive, they're always working behind the scenes and uncovering so much. As a society, how do we know?
1: Politicians from Australia's right-leaning parties are in Brisbane this afternoon for a Conservative conference. A leading Nationals MP says the regional party is now open to looking at joining a coalition with One Nation. Pauline Hanson says she's ready to put personal grievances aside to defeat Labor. At least four people have been killed as Hurricane Isaias slammed into the US state of Florida. The Category 2 storm has since weakened, but it has gone on to trigger tornadoes in North Carolina. Joey Williams lost his wife of 10 years, Jen Biggs, when a tree crashed into their home. He says it's a devastating loss.
3: Big accidents are going to happen, I guess. That's what they say, right?
4: Yeah.
3: Well, try dealing with one in the aftermath that comes with it. I just want to hear a voice.
1: Operations have been shut down at Riyadh's International Airport after an airstrike attack that left at least 12 people dead and 300 injured. Officials say the strike on the Saudi Arabian airport is the deadliest in the Gulf region since the Middle Eastern conflict began. Houthi militia is claiming responsibility for the strike. Local authorities say no Australians were killed. The total cost of sending a child to an elite private school in Sydney could soon reach $800,000 by 2038. Analysis shows tuition fees are rising consistently by around 5% annually. And in other news, reports have emerged suggesting several AFL players are in hospital following a drug overdose. For more on sport, here's Chris McCarthy.
5: The co-drivers are back at the wheel of most of the cars as the Bathurst 1000 streaks towards the halfway mark. Brody Kostecki's Mustang moving into the lead after the second round of pit stops with Todd Hazelwood back at the wheel. Aaron Seaton, the first of the front runners to take the third pit stop after taking the reins from Zach Bates. The pole sitter has told Fox his co-driver is doing a great job.
6: To, you know, harness all those nerves at the start and get off the line in front was great. We always knew Brody and Todd were going to be solid, so so far we're just chipping away at it. Long way to go.
5: Tasmania are leading New South Wales by 79 runs in their second innings with the bat on day three of their Sheffield Shield clash. The Wallabies' 40-year Eden Park curse has continued in the Bledisloe Cup with a 50-19 loss at the hands of the All Blacks. And in the English Premier League, Manchester United drew 1-1 with Tottenham, Chelsea thrashed Bournemouth 5-1, and Arsenal beat Leeds 2-1. I'm Chris McCarthy. That's the latest news and sport.
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9: Good afternoon. Continuing mostly sunny across Newcastle and the Hunter. Those northwest northeasterly winds will ease a little bit later. Mild night on the way and a very hot day tomorrow with temperatures of 35 on the coast, 36 for the valley. And for all the latest weather updates, head to 2NURFM.com.au.
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10: 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And WTCW, Whitesburg, Kentucky. If you're hearing American Top 40 for the first time, my name's Casey Kasem. We'd like to welcome you to our weekly countdown of the 40 most popular songs in America. 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
10: Here's a tune that reached number three the past couple of weeks, now drops to 13 in its 10th week on American Top 40. 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

About 10 chart records for this group from Chicago, Saturday in the Park at number 13 this week. This next song in American Top 40 is getting a second chance. In its first release 5 years ago, it did nothing, a complete bomb. But somebody had enough faith in it to include it in an album released just under a year ago. Well, the tune caught on enough this time around to justify another release as a single. And somebody sure knew what he was doing. Because the song has now been in the top 20 for 4 weeks. At number 12 and moving up, here are the Moody Blues. Nice.

0: There's number 12 in our survey this week from England, the Moody Blues, and Knights in White Satin. Coming up, a current top 10 hit that within the past 3 years has been recorded and released in 25 different versions. 18 of those featuring the Moog synthesizer.
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0: This is Casey Kasem in Hollywood, and you're listening to the most listened to songs in the USA this week. As our countdown continues, we're up to number 11, a tune that moved up one by Neil Diamond. Play me.

The nation's 11th bestseller this week by Neil Diamond. It's Play Me. And now the instrumental hit that within the past 3 years has been recorded and released worldwide in 25 different versions. And in 18 of those versions, the featured solo instrument is the Moog synthesizer. The tune's composer, Gershon Kingsley of New York City, told us that he wrote and first recorded his melody back in 1969. Well, it caught on among people in the business, especially with the electronic music specialists, and 24 more versions have been recorded since then. Several have become hits in different parts of the world. One of them, by Hot Butter, is in the top 10 right now on the American charts. At number 10, here's Popcorn.

0: second week at number 10 in American Top 40, Hot Butter with Popcorn. Here now is the very first top 10 record that Chuck Berry has had in 8 long years. At number 9, Chuck Berry's My Ding-a-Ling.
1: Number 9.
2: We got to do our alma mater. We must do our alma mater. When

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That's all right, honey. This is a free country. Live like you want to live, baby. Yeah. 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There's one guy right over here singing Maya, too. 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Yes, sir. You got a right, baby. Ain't nobody gonna bother you. Yeah. Once I was climbing the garden wall, I slipped and had a terrible fall. I fell

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And guess what? Everybody's still not singing. There's a few right down front here that's not singing. We're gonna dedicate this verse to those who will not sing. Yes, sir. Mm-hmm.

0: everybody with my Gina.
1: First week in the top 10 at number 9 this week, moving up 4, Chuck Berry's My Ding-a-Ling. This is Casey Kasem. Here's a tune that went to number 1 1 week. That was 3 weeks ago. Then it fell to number 2 for a couple of weeks, and now it's number 8. Here's Three Dog Nights, Black and White.

0: dropped from number 2 to number 8 this week, Three Dog Night with Black and White. Coming up, a song by a group whose current hit album has such a strong smell that it actually made a customer in a record store pass right out.
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0: This is Casey Kasem at American Top 40, and here's the current hit by the superstar who on Billboard's four main record charts, the pop chart, the soul chart, the country chart, and the album chart, has occupied the number one spot more times than anybody else in chart history. He's been number one on these charts a total of 36 times. Here's a man who hit superstardom in 1956 and has been there ever since. At number 7 this week, Elvis Presley.

0: at Rock and Roll Elvis Presley at number 7, American Top 40. And the countdown rolls on.
1: Number 6.
0: This tune reached the top 10 last week, went to number 8, moves up 2 this week to 6. It's Bill Withers,

This one is Use Me, now at number 6, moving up 2 this week in American Top 40. Here's the current hit song from the album that has such a strong smell that it actually made a customer in a record store pass right out. Now, according to the record company, the store is in Vancouver, British Columbia, and the customer was a woman. She took a whiff of a strongly scented sticker on the jacket of a record album and fainted dead away. She revived pretty quickly and was perfectly all right, but the record store decided not to stock any more of this smelly record. Until recently, when the popular demand forced the store to change its mind. And once again, their air is filled with the scent of rats.

0: Number 5 in our countdown of the 40 most popular songs in the USA, moving up 2, it's Raspberries and Go All the Way. A listener from Albuquerque, New Mexico wrote in this question. Dear Casey, what was the Beatles' very first hit? Well, to answer that one, we had to check both the American and the British charts of the early 60s. Most people would guess it was one of these three Beatle hits. I want to hope.
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0: Dear Casey, what was the Beatles' very first hit? Well, to answer that one, we had to check both the American and

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7: Hey there, Greg Richard with you this Sunday afternoon as we count down the Australian Top 10 from the 7th of October 1972. We're at number 3. It's Hurricane Smith and Obey, What Would You Say?

0: That was the Australian Top 10 for this week. 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
1: 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At number four, moving up two this week, third week in the top 10, this is Main Ingredient.
3: Okay, so your heart broke. You sit around moping, crying, crying. You say you even thinking about dying? Well, before you do anything rash,

0: Number four in our countdown this week, main ingredient in Everybody Plays the Fool. Now, what was the very first hit the Beatles ever had? That's the question from Bill Turner in Albuquerque, New Mexico. Well, Bill, the first Beatle hit anywhere reached number 20 in the British charts in 1962. That was Love Me Do. In the U.S., it wasn't until 1963 that anyone heard of the supergroup. Their first release was From Me to You, and although it was a hit in some cities, it didn't sell enough nationwide to make the Hot 100. But a year later, they rewrote the record book. And it all started with a song called I Want to Hold Your Hand, the first chart hit the Beatles ever had in the USA. And now, on with the countdown.
1: Number three.
0: The OJs and Backstabbers.

After a couple of weeks at number four, it takes another move up to number three. The OJs with Backstabbers. The countdown continues as we head toward number one in the USA this week. This tune debuted 5 weeks ago at 26, went to 13, then into the top 10 at number six, last week five, now up to number two. It's heading toward number one. Michael Jackson.

That moves up 3 to number 2 this week, Michael Jackson and Ben. And now before we hear the one most popular song in America this week in American Top 40, let's see what's at the top of the other charts. On the soul chart, the number one song is Goodfoot Part 1 by James Brown. On the country and western chart, number one is I Ain't Never by Mel Tillis and the Statesiders. The number one best-selling album again this week is Chicago 5 by Chicago. And on Billboard's national singles chart, the best-selling song in the USA, number one, Baby Don't Get Hooked on Me by Mac Davis.

0: number one for the third consecutive week. Mac Davis and Baby Don't Get Hooked on Me. That's it, the 40 top-selling songs in the nation. And you heard them on American Top 40, where we do our countdown every week at this time. Our list is from Billboard Magazine's weekly tabulation based on retail record sales all over the country. 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Producer is Don Bastani, and we take the show here in Hollywood. This is Casey Kasem. Join me next week, and again, we'll count down the 40 most popular songs in the USA. Till then, keep your feet in the ground and keep reaching for the stars.
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2: Good afternoon, I'm Jack Hahn. The Coalition has attacked One Nation's migration policy, demanding more information from the minor party. Nationals leader Matt Canavan has taken aim at Pauline Hanson, claiming she's yet to reveal the net negative migration numbers. The rift has reformed, despite talks taking place about the possibility of the Coalition joining forces with One Nation. Pauline Hanson has told News 24 she's disappointed in Mr. Canavan after sharing a stage with him at a Conservative conference in Brisbane.
3: He should be actually having a go at the Labor Party. This is why I have made it quite clear that One Nation is going for government, because I'm sick of the backstabbing. People are sick and tired with this with politicians.
2: A 30-year-old woman from New South Wales is recovering in hospital after being hit by a car at the Melbourne Marathon. Eyewitnesses say she was struck by an event vehicle. Meanwhile, police in Melbourne have pulled out their guns on a different driver who allegedly accelerated towards a crowd of people near the main train station in the city. One person was hit by that vehicle and has been taken to hospital. Officials in Saudi Arabia say no Australians are among the 12 dead following an attack on an airport in Riyadh. More than 300 people are wounded, and the Department of Foreign Affairs is working to confirm if there's any Australian casualties among the wounded. The Houthi rebels have claimed responsibility for the blasts. Veterans across the nation are marking 25 years since the beginning of Australian service in Afghanistan. Following the September 11 terrorist attacks, Australia joined a global coalition in the war against terror. Speaking at the service, Prime Minister Anthony Albanese has thanked all of the 35,000 personnel who served in the country.
4: Australia did what is so resolutely in our nature. We went to support our friend and ally. We went because we saw what was at stake. And we went on the principle that September 11 was an attack on a way of life that belonged just as much to us.
2: Police say a man has used a drone to sneak drugs into a prison on the south coast of New South Wales. The package was found on the ground by corrections officers in Nowra. Police have since arrested a 35-year-old man, charging him with four drug supply-related offences. A 14-year-old boy has been stabbed in Sydney's West. Emergency services responded to a basketball court in Guildford, finding the boy with serious injuries. Paramedics rushing him to hospital in a stable condition. Officers are now hunting a gang of teen boys. And in other news, a third of Queensland businesses say they are now pushing banks to charge them lower fees in a bid to save customers from paying more at the checkout. In sport, here's Chris McCarthy.
5: Co-drivers are beginning to hand the reins back to the primaries on lap 96 of the Bathurst 1000. Todd Hazelwood still leading in Brody Kostecki's Mustang. Reigning champion Matt Payne's number 19 Mustang has been dealt a blow, handed two separate penalties. His team principal Brenton Grove has told Fox it's been a disappointing day so far.
6: We're doing a pretty good job of throwing this race away at the moment. It's not the way we normally operate, and it's not the way we pride ourselves to run our race team, and we're doing a pretty good job at giving it to everyone else.
5: The Bledisloe Cup will remain in New Zealand hands for a 24th year after the Wallabies went down 50-19 at Eden Park. South Africa will take to the crease tonight on day three of the first men's test to chase down Australia's total of 390, a breakthrough century from Matt Renshaw bolstering Australia's total. The Proteus resume at 1-27. And in AFLW, the Swans are preparing to take on the Blues at Henson Park. I'm Chris McCarthy. That's news and sport.
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10: Good afternoon. Continuing mostly sunny across Newcastle and the Hunter. Those northwest northeasterly winds will ease a little bit later. Mild night on the way and a very hot day tomorrow with temperatures of 35 on the coast, 36 for the valley. And for all the latest weather updates, head to 2NURFM.com.au.

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1: Good afternoon, I'm Jack Hahn. The Governor-General has paid tribute to the 47 Defence Force personnel killed in Afghanistan as the nation marks 25 years since joining military operations in the country. Australia participated in a global coalition in the war on terror following the September 11 attacks. Speaking at a service in Canberra, Governor-General Sam Mostyn has thanked the more than 35,000 personnel who served in the region.
2: Many of you deployed more than once, and you know what those years demanded. This is what we gather to recognise, what Australia asked of those who defend our freedom and what so many of them gave. To all who mourn, including families bereaved since Australia's service ended, we remember those you love.
1: Terrorism has been ruled out as a motive in two separate cases of cars hitting pedestrians in Melbourne today. A 16-year-old boy has been arrested after he allegedly hit a woman in her 50s near the city's main train station, while a 30-year-old woman from New South Wales is recovering in hospital after being struck by what's believed to be an event vehicle while she was running a marathon. Family and friends of a man fatally attacked by a shark have gathered at Perth's Sorrento Beach to remember the father of two. 63-year-old Greg O'Neill died while swimming just 15 metres from the shore. US President Donald Trump says Ukraine needs new leadership as tensions grow over a diesel deal with Russia. Ukrainian President Volodymyr Zelensky warns the agreement, which would see Russian fuel sent to the United States, could help fund Moscow's war against his country. President Trump is accusing his Ukrainian counterpart of creating problems for the world by continuing his attack on Russian refineries.
3: I said to him, do what you want, don't hit refineries. There's plenty of time. Don't hit refineries. And he went out and he hit. He'd better damn well stop. I suggest they get a new leader who can make a deal. That war should have never started. And I think it's time for Ukraine to get a new president.
1: A man has been found dead after a bush party near the border of New South Wales and Queensland. Bystanders tried saving the 53-year-old who was found about an hour west of Casino. A crime scene has been established and officers are trying to work out what happened. Australians are being urged to avoid Saudi Arabia after its main airport was hit by a deadly airstrike that's left 12 people killed. Local officials have confirmed there are no Australians among the dead, but the Department of Foreign Affairs is working to confirm if any Aussies are among the more than 300 wounded. Also making news, two AFL Carlton players have been admitted to hospital. Will Haywood given stitches for a fall and Lockie Cowan has been given a check-up. There is no official word on what led up to their admittance. Now with sport, here's Chris McCarthy.
4: The Bathurst 1000 is shaping up to be one of the fastest ever, with no safety cars called after 124 laps. West Australian Brody Kostecki is continuing his charge toward his second great race victory as teams play out the fifth round of pit stops. As John Thompson reports, teams are currently weighing up their strategic options for the closing stages.
5: The front-running crews still have at least one and possibly two pit stops to get to the flag, and it's likely the race is going to come down to those who have the best fuel and tyre strategy to manage the run to the finish. With almost 120 laps gone, there still hasn't been any major crashes or safety car periods, and all 26 starters are still running. John Thompson, Bathurst.
4: Dragons coach Dean Young has appointed Dolphins assistant Nathan Fean and Cronulla Pathways coach Dave Howlett to help him lead the Red V in 2027. And Australia is looking to seal its women's ODI series against Bangladesh. Bangladesh currently 3-44, batting first. I'm Chris McCarthy. That's the latest news and sport.
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8: Good afternoon, continuing mostly sunny across Newcastle and the Hunter. Those northwest northeasterly winds will ease a little bit later. Mild night on the way and a very hot day tomorrow with temperatures of 35 on the coast, 36 for the valley. And for all the latest weather updates, head to 2NURFM.com.au.
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6: Experts are pushing for an overhaul of Australia's fuel tax system as prices soar. The NRMA claims the fuel excise is becoming increasingly outdated as more electric vehicles hit the road.
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1: Good afternoon, I'm Jack Hahn. Small businesses are joining forces and rolling out a new nationwide advertising campaign tonight targeting the ATO's credit card ban. Despite winning a reprieve until June of 2027, traders warn the looming policy still threatens to shutter local businesses. Nationals leader Matt Canavan says the tax office needs to listen to the concerns.
2: I just think the ATO need to have a good look at themselves in the Hall of Mirrors and reverse this decision ASAP and apologise for what they have done.
1: A 32-year-old man has been charged with murder in Brisbane, accused of killing a man in Wishart. Police say a 32-year-old was stabbed and died in hospital shortly after arrival. The Department of Foreign Affairs is not aware of any Australians caught up in drone strikes in Saudi Arabia. The country's main airport was hit, killing 12 people and injuring more than 300. Flights are currently suspended to and from Riyadh. The Houthis have claimed responsibility, and US President Donald Trump admits he's now weighing up military action against the rebel group.
3: We just found out about the recent attack, so we'll make a decision. We move very quickly.
1: A 30-year-old woman from New South Wales has been hit by a car at the Melbourne Marathon. She's now in a stable condition as officers investigate why the event vehicle struck a participant. A Western Sydney 14-year-old boy has been stabbed at a basketball court in Guildford. He's now in a stable condition as officers search for a suspected teen gang responsible, and they remain at large. Authorities in the UAE say a pilot accused of trying to crash a passenger plane bound for Israel first turned to extremism while studying in Australia. Counter-terrorism police here are actively investigating his time at a university in Melbourne between 2015 and 2017. Home Affairs Minister Tony Burke has told News 24 they will expose any links to radical extremist online content.
4: We need to deal with those specific networks, whether it be ISIS-inspired or any of those horrific groups, and our intelligence and security agencies are constantly monitoring, breaking up, intercepting.
1: A Category 4 hurricane is on a collision course with Mexico. Preparations are now underway for the superstorm. Simon will make landfall on the nation's west coast. Meanwhile, the US South was hit by Hurricane Isaias that left 4 people dead. There are major concerns that the WA government's plan to make a mega uni of almost 120,000 students will fail. A business case is proposing the merger of Curtin, Murdoch and the University of WA. And drivers are this afternoon being urged to delay their trip home from the Bathurst supercars to avoid congestion on the Great Western Highway detours. For more on Bathurst and sport, here's Chris McCarthy.
5: Brody Kostecki has been punted from the race lead in the penultimate round of pit stops at the Bathurst 1000, a slow brake change setting up a grandstand finish for the podium places between himself, Team 18's Anton DiPasquale, rookie Zach Bates and Triple Eight's Will Brown. John Thompson is trackside.
6: We're set for a dramatic finish with DiPasquale leading by a handful of seconds to Brody Kostecki, who still needs a splash of fuel to get to the finish. Both DiPasquale and Zach Bates can run to the flag without another stop in a race that could be the fastest in history with still no safety cars and at this stage no retirements. John Thompson, Bathurst.
5: Knights head of recruitment Peter O'Sullivan has announced his departure from the club. The mastermind behind Newcastle's rapid rise from the wooden spoon to the grand final reportedly headed to the Broncos. And in the AFLW, the Swans have been demolished 32-59 by Carlton at Henson Park. I'm Chris McCarthy. That's news and sport.
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10: Good afternoon. Continuing mostly sunny across Newcastle and the Hunter. Those northwest northeasterly winds will ease a little bit later. Mild night on the way and a very hot day tomorrow with temperatures of 35 on the coast, 36 for the valley. And for all the latest weather updates, head to 2NURFM.com.au.
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12: I knew I'd see her around. I'd be at some party. 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
4: 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Today we are talking with founding member and organist of Fraternity, John Bissett. Fraternity are best known as being the band Bon Scott was lead vocalist of before his AC/DC days. John became a founding member of Fraternity after he and other members of Levi Smith's Clefs left the Clefs in 1970. Bon Scott would join Fraternity in early 1971 and is featured on lead vocals, along with John and organ, on both of the band's albums, Livestock and Flaming Galah. John left Fraternity in 1973 while the band were undertaking a disastrous trip to the UK. Since then, John has remained in music here and there throughout the years and today has made the time to be on the show to talk about his time in Fraternity and his musical journey. G'day, John, and welcome to Vinyl Vibes.
5: G'day, Jack. Yeah, good to hear from you.
4: Good to hear from you too, John. And look, I just wanted to start off in the beginning. You were born in New Zealand in 1947, spending most of your time in Cambridge, New Zealand, I've read. What can you tell me about your childhood growing up?
5: First memories were on a dairy farm near Cambridge, and then we moved into town and Dad became a shopkeeper. So most of my young years were in Cambridge, and then when I left school, I moved to Hamilton, where I am now. My mother was very encouraging of any kind of creativity. We used to go to summer holidays out at Raglan, which is about an hour's drive from Hamilton. We used to stay in Raglan in a tent in the camping ground for a couple of weeks. That's where this guy was entertaining my sister and her friends. He was playing the guitar and singing Bye Bye Love and songs like that. And he was so popular because he played guitar that I guess that's when I thought, hey, that's a good gig sort of thing, you know. I had friends came around who played guitar, and I had a Maori friend called Sam who played drums. When I was still at high school, we formed a little band and we used to enter into Talent Quest. I think we came second or third a couple of times. Yeah, we were called the Shadracks. We had a singer called Dave Armstrong for a while. Gary Wright was playing bass, and Robin Hutchins, probably my longest childhood friend, he played rhythm guitar and I played lead guitar. Sometimes we didn't have a drummer, but when we did have a drummer, it was usually Sam Clark. We did one or two gigs outside of Talent Quest as well. I think we played at a rugby club and we played at a 21st party or something like that.
4: After the Shadracks, she joined a band called The Mods, and of course by this time the Beatles are happening all over the world and especially in New Zealand. I mean, yeah, take me through how you got from the Shadracks to The Mods.
5: I first heard the Beatles in a milk bar in Cambridge, and like all the young people in those days, I was absolutely blown away by the Beatles. After I left school in 1963, it was my last year at school, and in 1964, I got a job in Hamilton, so I used to commute to Hamilton. I was looking for a band to play with, and I was in a music shop in Hamilton, and the bass guitarist of one of the other bands around Hamilton, possibly the Fenders, I'm not sure who he played for, but he told me that the Mods were looking for a rhythm guitarist. So I kind of stopped playing lead guitar at that time and switched to rhythm guitar, which was a lot easier. And then, of course, we went to see the movie Hard Day's Night. That was on in Hamilton. It was like a screaming contest. The theatre was packed and all the girls were just screaming. It was strange times. I've never seen anything quite like it. The Mods were sort of fizzling out about 66. And we were starting to sort of come adrift. And I got offered a job with an Auckland band called The Action. And I moved up to Auckland and got day jobs in Auckland to keep the money coming in.
4: I mean, you mentioned The Action. I mean, of course, that's when you started playing the keyboard. And I was kind of thinking, what inspired you to change from like rhythm guitar to keyboard?
5: sort of the writing was on the wall for rhythm guitarists. They were going out of fashion at that time. Looking back, I probably should have stayed with guitar, but our bass player in the action, Jack Stradwick, he was keen to be in a band with keyboards, and he was sort of, there was a possibility he was going to leave. So I sort of put my hand up and said, I'll play keyboards, and I didn't really have a clue. I traded in my Gretsch guitar for a Jensen keyboard, and in the early gigs with the keyboard, I had pictures of all the chords in front of me on the organ, and I got through that way. But I've never been a great keyboard player, but I was more of a right-hand sort of player. I didn't do much with my left hand, so I wasn't much good on piano. It was surprising how well accepted I was as a keyboard player in those days, because a lot of the keyboard players were pianists, but the pianists, because they had never been guitarists, they had a different approach to me. And because I was primarily a guitarist, I sort of knew what the guitar players wanted, if you know what I mean.
4: After you joined the action in 1967, you guys decided to move to Sydney, Australia. What inspired that move from New Zealand to Australia?
5: Just ambition. You know, everybody was trying to move onward and upward into bigger and better gigs. And Australia seemed like an exciting place to go, where there'd be lots of music and lots of gigs as a band. And, you know, it was just ambition, really. We were all wanted to be rock stars, I suppose.
4: Yeah. And of course, when you got to Australia, I've read that you got a residency at the Hawaiian Eye nightclub. Am I right on that?
5: Not immediately. We did a few gigs around Sydney. I think we played at a university once, and we did a few gigs around the university, but we had a manager in Australia. We were paying a percentage to this manager dude. I can't remember his name, but I think it was him probably that got us a gig at the Hawaiian Eye. And that was, I think, 6 nights a week. You know, it was regular work, and we weren't making a lot of money, but we could survive and we could pay our rent and that. It was a fairly small nightclub, as I remember. We at the action, our repertoire was mostly American soul music and Tamla Motown. We did quite a bit of Tamla Motown. The big thing in that time in Sydney in 67 was the Vietnam War, you know, and the Americans used to come and talk to us in the nightclubs. In fact, one of them loaned me some money to buy a Leslie speaker cabinet for my organ. He was a very generous sort of guy, and I think it was a couple of $100s. It seemed like a lot at the time, but I got his address in America and sent money back to him.
4: One night when you turned up for a gig with the action, you turned up to the gig and you were told, I think, by the manager of the place you're playing that the band didn't exist anymore. Am I right on that?
5: That's exactly how it happened. I turned up to play one night, and there had been all these personnel changes and people coming over from Auckland to play in the action. You know, the thing was falling apart, but it was all I had. It was the only gig I had, so I kept turning up. And I turned up one night, and sure enough, the band had packed it in.
4: As soon as you left the action, the organist in the Clefs also left, and of course you got to join them. I think that's an amazing just occurrence that just happened to happen at the same time, yeah.
5: It did. Their organist, while we were working at the Hawaiian Eye, the Whiskey A Go-Go nightclub was owned by the same people. And I used to go to the Whiskey, which stayed open later than the Hawaiian Eye. So I used to go there after I'd finished at the Hawaiian Eye. I'd go to the Whiskey A Go-Go, and they let me get up and have a jam on the organ. Then their organist left to form an acid rock band called Tully. So there was a vacancy there, and I got a gig 6 nights a week at the Whiskey A Go-Go with the Levi Smith Clef. I was sort of swinging from vine to vine, you know. I'd run out of vines to swing to, and suddenly there was a vine there, you know.
4: You guys, as the Clefs, recorded an album in Adelaide, I think it was, called Empty Monkey, and I wanted to know, do you remember much about the recording of that album?
5: We developed a friendship. I can't remember their names, but there was this sort of manager guy and this songwriter, and we did some covers of his songs. I think they were somehow involved with us getting to do an album in Adelaide. And we sang a cover of one of this guy's songs. I just can't remember his name at the moment. Of all the recordings I did in those days, I'm most proud of that album, actually. That's my best that I played on the keyboard. And I had a fairly good sound with the Hammonds. And I was in pretty good playing form because we'd been playing 6 nights a week sort of thing at the Whiskey A Go-Go. I was in pretty good form for playing. You know, looking back, I don't cringe at all listening to Empty Monkey, but some of the other stuff that we recorded, in those years I'm not so proud of. You know, I sort of don't play it much, you know.
4: I read you co-wrote a song on that album called Lisa. Do you remember much about the writing of that song? Yeah.
5: I think Mick Dird had a hand in that, the guitarist of The Clash. I'm not sure. I think it was a collaboration. But I wrote the lyrics and probably contributed to the melody in that as well. I guess I was thinking of a female who had given me a particularly hard time. And I knew a few of them over the years.
4: On 2NUR FM, this is Vinyl Vibes. Today I'm talking with John Bissett, founding member of Fraternity. Before joining Fraternity, John was the organist in Levi Smith's Clefs. The Clefs released an album called Empty Monkey in 1969. John wrote a song on the album called Lisa. And so here it is. Lisa, as performed by Levi Smith's Clefs, featuring our guest today, John Bissett, on organ, as it sounded in 1969.

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3: With the Empty Monkey album, did it take long to record, or did you guys just do it in one session, or like how'd you go about that?
4: There were two sessions at least, because there was another album which was the first practice session, and Barry McCaskill, the singer of the Clash, sent me a copy of that other album. And it was the day before, I think, that we recorded the album. We had done a rehearsal for the whole album, and they were quite different, some of the tracks. It was really interesting. I don't know if we even knew it was being recorded, but they recorded the practice album first. Just a few years ago, Barry sent me a copy of it, and I was quite blown away. It's amazing.
3: Soon after that album, you guys decided to form another band without Barry. I mean, what inspired that decision? Yeah.
4: At the Whiskey A Go-Go, Barry was the sort of the leader in a big way, because he was the one that did the business with the nightclub. And he was the one that communicated with the bosses, who were the guys who were running the Whiskey A Go-Go. And like, we did a gig on a yacht one in Sydney Harbour once, you know, for the people who owned the Whiskey A Go-Go. They had a party on a yacht, and the Clash played on the yacht. And Barry sort of had all the connections, and we were his band, if you like, you know. We sort of rebelled against Barry, I suppose, and thought, well, you know, we don't really want to be somebody's backing band. We want to control our own destiny. That's what caused it. It was ambition once again, I think. It was just an ambition to be our own bosses.
3: After you formed that band without Barry, you guys moved back to Sydney. When did you become known as Fraternity? When did that kind of come about? Yeah.
4: I think we had a discussion and people came up with different names. I can't remember any of the alternatives, but I'm pretty sure it was Mick Jerd that favoured Fraternity. And Mick was the senior man in the band. Mick was a few years older than the rest of us, and he was a highly accomplished musician. He was a highly respected guitar player around Australia. I'm pretty sure it was Mick that came up with Fraternity, and it seemed like a fairly good name, so we all went along with it. We didn't have the image of Fraternity like the American universities. It was more of an offspring of the hippie sort of movement, I think. It was more that kind of a mindset, if you know what I mean.
3: I've read too, you guys recorded your first single, Why Did It Have to Be Me, in October 1970. And
4: I think it was Jimmy Stewart that suggested we do a cover of a Moody Blues song, because the British records weren't being released in Australia. There was a sort of a strike thing going on, and they thought that if we did a version of a Moody Blues song, we might have a hit with it, but it didn't go anywhere. It was a question.
3: What did you think of the song when you heard it for the first time? I mean, I'm assuming they presented it to you before they got you to record it and all that, yeah.
4: Doug Ashdown was a kind of an Australian Bob Dylan type person, I had a lot of respect for him and his songwriting. You know, I thought it was a very clever song, clever lyrics, and almost a bit of a sense of humour in there.
3: Yeah. Would you say that it was a different experience recording as Fraternity than it was as the Clefs, like for the first time? I mean, like, did it feel different or, yeah?
4: Yeah, in my opinion, Fraternity never really settled on a style. We never really sat down and said, now, what kind of band are we? What's our direction? What are we going to do? You know, bands who did that tended to do a lot better. It's like AC/DC, they found what worked and they stuck to the knitting, you know?
3: Yeah.
4: We sort of never really did that in Fraternity, and that was the problem. We never really identified ourselves as what kind of band we were. The nearest we came was we did a lot of covers of the band called The Band. In modern parlance, we were almost a band cover band, you know.
2: 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Today I'm talking with John Bissett, founding member of Fraternity.
3: The band's first single would be Why Did It Have to Be Me? The number was penned by the single's producers, Doug Ashdown and Jimmy Stewart. It was released in October 1970, a few months before the arrival of Bon Scott as the band's lead vocalist. Why Did It Have to Be Me? As performed by Fraternity, featuring our guest today, John Bissett, on organ, as it sounded in 1970.

0: early 1971, Bon Scott joins the band. Do you remember what month he joined the band? Like, does that memory stay with you at all? Yeah.
1: I remember where we were living. The rest of the band were living in a terrace house, about four of them, I think it was. And me and my wife, we were separate from them. We had a child and a dog, so we tended to have to not live with the band. Cheryl and I, we had a flat about a quarter of an hour's walk from where the rest of the guys were. I had never been consulted about getting a singer. It just came out of the blue to me, but it was Bruce Howe, the bass player, who knew Bon. We had done several gigs in Melbourne. We were on the same bill as Bon's band, the Valentine's Fraternity. We were on the same, well, it could have been the Clefts, actually. And I think Bruce was a very gregarious sort of person. He probably got talking to Bon in those days, you know, and they became friends. Bon wanted to get into a more serious band as well, as it was presented to me, because the Valentines were never taken very seriously musically. They were more of a sort of a pop band. Fraternity were more intense and more experimental. Bon wanted to be a part of that. I think that's why he came into the band. Me and Bruce, the bass player, had been doing all the singing before Bon. So when Bon came on board, I took quite a big step back. I became a backing singer instead of a lead singer, if you see what I mean. But I didn't resent him for it, because he had such a powerful voice. I was pleased that he was on our side, if you know what I mean.
0: I've read that the first song you heard him sing was the Vanilla Fudge classic, Take Me For A Little While. I mean, do you remember that moment, hearing him sing for the first time?
1: Yeah, that's the first time I realised, because I used to sing that. Mm. And when Bon sang it, he was on a different dimension to me as a singer. I don't know how it was, but he projected his voice a lot better. Mm. And I don't know if he had had singing lessons or whatever, so I was happy to step back and just become more of a backing singer. Bruce and I carried on singing one or two songs. We used to sing Chest Fever, which was one of our favourite songs. That was a band song that had a big organ introduction. I remember the first time we played in Melbourne with Bon. Well, Bon had a huge fan base in Melbourne from his days in the Valentines. And, of course, they all wanted to see what he was doing with his new band. And we played at this nightclub called Bertie's, where we had to hump the organ downstairs at Bertie's. I think we opened with Chest Fever, and I did the best organ solo I've ever done that night. And the crowd was just packed. There was a stairway going up to the next level, and the stairs were just covered in people sitting down watching. All of Bon Scott's Melbourne fan base were there listening to me during the Chest Fever introduction, and it was a very exciting moment to blow people away with an organ solo. And then Bruce and I did the singing for that, and I think Bon just played tambourine in that one. But then, of course, Bon sang the rest of the songs of the night. But that, in my whole music career, that night at Bertie's, when Bon first appeared in front of the Melbourne audience, that was the best night of my life playing in a band. There was another nightclub which we might have done before Bertie's, I'm not sure. I can't remember where. I think Bertie's was the last gig of the night. As I said before, in Melbourne you tended to do about three gigs a night. And I think we had done two gigs, and we went to Bertie's was the third gig. That was the other one, Sebastian's. We played at Sebastian's before Bertie's, but the gig at Bertie's is the one that stands out in my memory.
0: Soon after Bon joined, you guys signed with a guy called Hamish Henry, and you moved to a large property in the Adelaide Hills, I think it was. Take me through that, yeah.
1: When Hamish Henry became our manager, I remember, the rest of the guys moved to this house up in the Adelaide Hills with a property, about a 5-acre property, I think it was. Mm. Trees, and had a little pond. And Cheryl and I were relegated to a small cottage out in the suburbs, and it was pretty bleak. We suffered there, I don't know how long, a few months, and then Hamish very kindly moved us into his art studio. It was right near the city of Adelaide. He had an art studio. I can't remember the name of the street. I used to go out to the property in the Adelaide Hills quite often for rehearsals and things like that.
0: I think it was around that same time you guys started recording the Livestock album. Was that recorded in Adelaide?
1: I think it was done mostly in Sydney. They have memories of it in Sydney. Some of the tracks on it, you'll notice, where Bruce and I were singing. They were probably recorded before Bon joined the band. and then some of them had Bon singing.
0: So did you guys start recording the album Livestock as a whole before Bon joined?
1: Yeah, I think we did, you know, and Bon came along while we were recording that album, and he put in his vocals on, I don't know what percentage of the songs, but some of the songs Bruce and I sang and some of the songs Bon sang.
2: 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Today I'm talking with John Bissett, founding member of Fraternity.
0: Being released in June 1971, Livestock was the band's first album. The band began recording the album before the arrival of Bon Scott, but when Bon joined in 1971, lead vocal duties were soon taken over by him on the album. Somerville is the second track on the Livestock album and has Bon on lead vocals. On the recording, you can hear glimpses of what would become Bon Scott's signature AC/DC singing style. Somerville, as performed by Fraternity with Bon Scott, featuring our guest today, John Bissett, on organ, as it sounded in 1971.

0: On 2NURFM, this is Vinyl Vibes. 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
2: When you were doing Livestock, how did they record your organ? Did they plug it straight into the recording desk to record, or did they have like an amp of some type and mic that up? Like, how did they go about that?
3: I didn't always have a Leslie, but when I had a Leslie speaker cabinet, I think they just put two microphones on the Leslie. The Leslies have a top horn that rotates, and they have a rotating baffle in the, for the bass down the bottom. They would have had just two microphones on the Leslie cabinet.
2: Is that the organ you're using for the Livestock album?
3: I can't say for sure. Later on in Fraternity, I switched away from a Hammond organ and had a Lowry organ. That was partly because that's what the band used, so it had to sound like the band. And I went away from having a proper Leslie to one made by Strauss, the amplifier people in Melbourne. It wasn't very good. So my organ sound in Fraternity deteriorated over the years. Mm. Partly because in those days I just went with the flow all the time and I didn't stick up for myself and say, hey, I want a Leslie or hey, I want a Hammond, you know. The other guys like Sam C, the guitarist we took on later on, so we had two guitarists, he would sort of stick up for himself and tell Hamish, the manager, what he wanted, what he needed and stuff like that. And I was sort of very, just didn't know what I wanted.
2: I know you co-wrote some songs with Mick Jard on the album Livestock. I think you wrote the Livestock song and you wrote Cool Spot with him. What was your writing process with Mick?
3: There's nothing formal, but generally speaking, I was more of a lyric person, I think. Mick was more the chord person, if you like. But having said that, there was probably some overlap in both directions. You know, Mick probably made some lyric suggestions and I probably made some chord suggestions, but it was mainly Mick sitting around with a guitar in a hotel room sort of thing, you know.
2: When you guys did record your albums like Livestock and Flaming Galah, I mean, did you guys experiment a lot in the studio? Or like, did you have overdubs or did you just play it live? Like, how'd you go about that? Yeah.
3: All I can remember is that we did it very quickly, particularly with the second album, Flaming Galah. I think that was recorded mostly in Melbourne, and I have very hardly any memory of it at all, so we must have been very quick. I think we basically just, songs that we were playing regularly, we just went in and did them more or less live.
2: I mean, Flaming Galah, you guys, on that album, I've read this, and I mean, 5 of the 10 tracks, I think it is, are re-recordings of songs you guys already did previously. I mean, what inspired you guys to do so many re-recordings on Flaming Galah?
3: I don't know, sure, but I'd say it was mainly because we weren't writing enough songs. We were trying to be too clever. We were trying to be too complicated, and we couldn't just write simple blues rock songs, you know? The other guys, they learnt the lesson that I learnt too. And Bruce Howe, who was the driving force in Fraternity, we didn't really have an official leader, but if anyone was a leader, it was Bruce. He and the harmonica player Uncle and a couple of other guys formed a blues rock band in the 80s and 90s. And they were doing gigs around Australia as Mickey Finn, they called themselves. And they had gone back to the blues, you know, blues rock. Fraternity never had that. We hadn't realised we weren't taking our audience into account enough. When you're playing in front of an audience, you have to think of the audience when you're writing your original songs. You have to write songs that are right for performance. And when you're performing in a pub, you don't want Raglan's Folly, you know? When you're performing in a pub, you want songs about just simple blues rock songs about falling in love and falling out of love and just simple blues and rock songs, and that's all they want in the pubs. Fraternity, we had a bit of that sort of vibe, but if we had really dropped all of this complicated stuff and stuck with the simple stuff and written some simple songs, we would have done a lot better.
1: 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Today I'm talking with John Bissett, founding member of Fraternity.
2: Fraternity's second and final album, Flaming Galah, would come out in April 1972. The album would consist of mainly re-recorded material the band had already done on their previous album, Livestock. One of the band's best-known songs, Seasons of Change, is on the Flaming Galah album. However, it was first recorded by the band at the time of Livestock, being the band's second A-side to come out as a single. It would also be the song the band performed at Hoadley's Battle of the Sounds, of which they won in 1971. Being the winner of the contest, Fraternity won a trip to the UK. Their trip to the UK would be a disaster, however, and John would leave the band while in the UK. Seasons of Change, as performed by Fraternity with Bon Scott, featuring our guest today, John Bissett, on organ, as it sounded in 1972.

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3: Today on Vinyl Vibes, we are talking with John Bissett, founding member of Fraternity.
4: I did some reading, and I think on your website you say the stage band rocked, it had to rock to survive, but in the studio we didn't rock. And I mean, if you guys had just done a live performance and put a mic in front of you or like mic'd it up properly, do you think that would have captured your energy a lot better and like the sound maybe?
5: Yeah, to some extent, yeah. As far as I'm aware, we never played Raglan's Folly at a pub. So for some reason or another, we got all complicated when we went into the studio. But even when we were playing live, we didn't have a sort of enough of a repertoire of simple rocking sort of stuff. But in the latter days, I noticed they, looking back now at some of Bon and Bruce's efforts in the latter days, were going in that direction. They were getting more like blues rock. Bruce and Bon wrote a song about their being on the dole. I can't remember the name of it. Welfare Boogie, that's it.
4: Yeah.
5: Now, that's getting close. Yeah, they were getting closer to the mark. And, you know, if the band had persevered with that type of music, they would have done better, you know. Our drummer in the early days was Tony Butel. He was a blues fanatic. And at the time, I didn't get it. But later on in my 40s here in Hamilton, I realised what it was all about. And I love the blues now, and I still love it. And I listen to all my favourite blues guitarists. Tony, we probably would have done better, I think, with writing songs and as a bassist if we had more of Tony's spirit there. And that bands who started out with the blues tended to do better. You know, The band Free started out as a blues band. The Rolling Stones started out as a blues band. AC/DC had a very blues flavour to them. If I had known then what I know now, I would have encouraged the band to do more of that blues thing. And Mick showed in the Chase, I think it was, he did some beautiful blues playing.
4: Had Tony had stayed in the group, and had you guys gone in a more blues direction and Bon had stayed on, do you think you guys would have gone, like, do you think it's at all possible that you guys would have been like a massive, I mean, you guys obviously are very well known in Australia, but do you think you guys would have gone on to be, you know, more successful than what you were at the time? Yeah,
5: absolutely. I think the blues influence would have kept us more simple. We tended to write complicated songs. And we were listening, in the latter days of Fraternity, we were listening to bands like Yes. I don't know if you're familiar with Yes. They're very complicated, you know. And we did songs that were very complex, like that one about the guy that the Charge of the Light Brigade song, Raglan's Folly. It's not a song of a rock band, you know. It's a rock band trying to be an orchestra, you know. You know, hindsight is a wonderful thing. And with hindsight, I would say we were far too complicated and we should have kept it simple.
4: How could a Fraternity have made their trip to England a success? Like, what needed to change that didn't happen?
5: Oh, gosh, I don't know. The very first thing we found out was that we didn't have we had a really Mickey Mouse sound system. It was the best we could do at the time, but we did, our first gig was with Status Quo, because we used our PA to open the show for Status Quo, and then they came on with their PA, and it was just a whole different dimension. So we just didn't, we weren't up with the play on PA system, you know, and putting all the instruments through it and having a good balance and all that. We didn't know all that stuff.
4: Yeah.
5: So that was, but I think there was that problem, and then the other problem, which I've already gone into in some detail, was that we just weren't writing simple rocking songs. And at the time we were in London was the time of that there were two rock bands on Top of the Pops every week, Slade in the 70s, and there was another band that were contemporaries of Slade, and then there was Rory Gallagher, who was very popular in London in 72, and the guys in Fraternity used to rubbish him.

0: Mick and Bruce used to rubbish him because he was playing the blues, for God's sake. We shouldn't have been rubbishing Rory Gallagher. We should have been copying him. We should have been doing it. We could have been a good Rory Gallagher kind of band, you know. Mick was a very good guitarist. Bomb was a good singer. You know, we could have, if we had learnt from Rory Gallagher instead of rubbishing him, we would have had a much better chance, you know. And listening today, I love Rory Gallagher. I listen to his music quite a lot. So, you know, it was just, we weren't, our heads weren't in the right place, you know. We just didn't know. We weren't awake enough to what was going on and what was good and what wasn't good. I didn't really like Slade all that much, but I didn't really want to be like them, but I would have loved to have been like Rory Gallagher.
1: But when you guys did get back to Australia, how long were you in fraternity before you left? Like, was it long after you got back to Australia?
0: I never went back to Australia with fraternity. I left fraternity early in 73. And they carried on and changed the name to Fang. And Sam C left as well, so there was five of them doing Fang. I initially, after I left fraternity, I was hired by Mungo Jerry briefly, but because I wasn't a good enough pianist, that only lasted a month or two. And then I had no gig, and I was in London. I had a wife and a son and a dog to support. And I saw an ad in the paper for Cowman. And so I applied and got the job. And we immediately had a nice little cottage. It saved my bacon. But I wasn't a particularly good cowman, but I did the job reasonably well for about 6 months. I got a job at the cigarette lighter company, Ronson's. They had their factory was in Leatherhead in Surrey, which wasn't far from where I was milking cows. And then I noticed the computer guys all drove around in sports cars and looked like rock stars, you know. So I thought, oh, I'll have a go. So I applied to be a computer programmer, and they gave me an aptitude test and an IBM test. And that was the beginning of my computer career. I became a programmer at that job. In the early 70s, computer programmers were in great demand, you know, and there was just tons of work around. So, I earned quite a good living for the next, 15 years.
1: The tail end of that 15 years. Didn't you form a band called Diamond Cutter? Am I right on that?
0: That was before I got completely out of the computer scene, and I wrote some songs and decided to go back to Australia and have another crack because I didn't like my chances in England. It was just in Australia, I had a bit of reputation from fraternity and Bon Scott and all that, so I had more chance of getting something off the ground in Australia. And so I took off back to Sydney, and we hired a rehearsal studio in East Sydney. Several days of the week we were rehearsing there, and they were all original songs, and I wrote about half of them, I suppose. After we rehearsed for about several months, we went into a recording studio that just did a cassette. I think it was for $100. The drummer, John Affleck, he had contacts because he had been a roadie, I think. He knew a lot of people, and he knew some people in the CBS recording studios. Well, I don't know if they were CBS recording studio, but they were connected with the CBS record company. He took our tape to those guys, and they played it, and he played it for them. And they said, "Who's this band?" And he said, "That's our band, you know." And so we got offered a record deal, 7 albums, I think, over 10 years or something like that. The sort of the prospect of becoming a rock star and being, you know, having the one of the executives from CBS coming out and shaking my hands, and he said that I'd written some rock classics, with his words. I wasn't grounded enough to handle all that, you know. I am an alcoholic, depressed, blah, blah, blah, you know, and I had what they call a psychotic breakdown. And that was me. I spun out of control and ended up in the psychiatric unit in Sydney. I stayed there 2 weeks. And then they flew me back to, my family flew me back to Hamilton, which is where I've been ever since.
1: I listened to a lot of your songs on your website, and there's a great blues song that you wrote called Ain't Got the Blues. I think you wrote it in mid-2004 or something like that. It has some great harmonica on it. Yeah, tell me about that song. Yeah, how did that come to be, like the recording process? Yeah.
0: The lyrics came about just from my experiences in sobriety, if you like, learning how to live life without alcohol. So that, and that was, it's just a basic 12-bar blues sort of song, and they're quite easy to write, and I've written a few of them. I try to write honest lyrics now whenever I write a song. I try to write honest lyrics.
2: 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Today I'm talking with John Bissett, founding member of Fraternity.
1: Since his time in Fraternity, John has continued to write songs. His more recent music output can be found on his website, johnbissett.nz. Falling in love with the blues later in life, John started to write many blues numbers. He wrote a blues song in 2004 called I Ain't Got the Blues. The version I'm going to play for you is a radio edit I've put together of the song due to the song's length, and so the full version can be found on John's website. Here it is, I Ain't Got the Blues, as written and performed by our guest today, John Bissett.

0: What's next for you? Like, yeah, I mean, you've been writing these songs. I mean, you've got your studio. I mean, like, what have you got any musical plans, any projects you're working on? Like, yeah, what's happening?
1: Well, I'm 76. I was 76 on Sunday. You know, I think a lot of people at my age feel like that the show is over and it's time to pack it up and go to a rest home. I don't feel that yet. You know, I feel like I've still got some creativity left in me, and a lot. I know Bob. I'm pretty sure Bob Dylan is still writing songs, and he's older than me. So I hopefully I haven't written any for a while, but I'm hoping that I'll get back in. You know, I'm getting back into playing my guitar, and I'm hopeful that I'll write some decent sort of songs in the not too distant future.
0: Look, I just wanted to thank you for making the time today. I think we've spoken about such great things about your time in music.
1: Well, I hope it's been useful.
0: That was founding member and organist of Fraternity, John Bissett. To check out John's new music, head to his website at johnbissett.nz. Remember to share this show with other music fans. And if you really enjoyed it, we'd love it if you let us know. Thank you for tuning in to Vinyl Vibes on 2NUR FM. 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
10: O whātananga I Savai ma upolu o le āwhanu ai o na whesidi ngia le atunu. 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
4: Experts are pushing for an overhaul of Australia's fuel tax system as prices soar. The NRMA claims the fuel excise is becoming increasingly outdated as more electric vehicles hit the road.
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5: Newcastle Councillor Jenny Barry is celebrating a win as the state government agrees to fully fund a CCTV trial on Beaumont Street.
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Welcome to Brass Encounters and your host Jeff McGregor and Radio Tuanua RFM 103.7. And to start the program this evening, that was the Sladeburn March written by William Rimmer. And it was played by a band that has never been on this program before, and that is the Dinnington Colliery Brass Band from Yorkshire, and they are led by the trombonist Jonathan Beatty. Well, let's move to another band that has hardly been on the program before, but it is the New Zealand Army Band. And if you listen to or watch the Edinburgh Military Tattoo from Scotland, when they are on and you see a band in red doing some fantastic marching, that is the New Zealand Army Band. And here they are playing a piece of music that was written in 1991, and it was written for the Persian Gulf War. The writer of the piece of music is the composer Stephen Buller, and this is titled Firestorm. New Zealand Army Band, led by Staff Sergeant Graham Hickman.

What a piece of music. Stephen Buller's arrangement there of Firestorm, and that was the New Zealand Army Band. And as you just heard, as well as being able to march, my word, can't they play? What a band. Well, let's go to the Wingates Band from Lancashire in England, led by Paul Andrews. And let's hear a cornet solo from their long-term principal cornet player, Andrew McDonald. And this is Edward Sutton's The Paragon. Andrew McDonald.

Wingate's band under Paul Andrews and Andy McDonald on cornet, the principal cornet player of the Wingate's band and the Paragon. Well, let's move to the Philip Harper composed The Water of Tyne. And this is a very old British folk song about two lovers on either side of a river, and they have no way of getting to each other. And this is the New York Staff Band led by Derek Lance, The Water of Tyne.

What a lovely piece of music. The Water of Tyne, New York staff band under bandmaster Derek Lance, and the composer of that piece, Philip Harper. Well, he is the conductor of the great Welsh band Cory Band of Wales, and last week he has led them to the National Band Championship of Britain. They won the championships under Philip Harper, the composer of that piece we just heard. Well, I'll leave you with Picton Citadel, a march written by Robert Redhead, and he wrote this because his sister actually attends that Salvation Army Corps or church just outside Toronto in Canada, and it is the Picton Citadel March, and this will be played for us by the Fairy Band. Thanks for listening. I'll be with you 1 week from this evening. Take care. Bye for now. Picton Citadel.

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Very good evening to you and welcome to Hunter Rostrum. I'm Graham Wilson. As usual, our program is in two parts. Firstly, an orchestral concert for children that adults can also enjoy, and then a harpsichord recital by Elizabeth Anderson, giving musical portraits from the 18th century salons of Paris. On an afternoon in 1993, what was then known as the Conservatorium Symphony Orchestra gave a special youth concert titled Making Friends with Music, to which over 200 schoolchildren were invited. We don't hesitate to broadcast this concert as part of our Hunter series, as it's not only a record of an occasion that helped local children to an appreciation of good music, it's an attractive program that adults can enjoy. There was no attempt to play down to the young listeners with arrangements of nursery or pop tunes. The orchestra opens with the overture to Leonard Bernstein's first light opera, Candide. This is a tuneful, fun piece full of tricky cross rhythms that keep even the best orchestras on their mettle. The orchestra is conducted by Robert Constable.

That was the overture to Leonard Bernstein's first light opera, Candide, played by the University Symphony Orchestra, conducted by Robert Constable. The 20th century Polish composer, Lutosławski, may sound like one of those daunting modernists, but he clearly had a lighter side with these two pieces from his little suite, titled Fife Tune and Hurrah Polka.

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two pieces by Lutoslawski, played by the Conservatorium Symphony Orchestra. The Conservatorium's resident trumpet virtuoso, John Calloway, is soloist in this lively rondo movement from Hummel's Concerto in E.

John Calloway was the soloist in that rondo movement from Hummel's Concerto in E. The Conservatorium Symphony Orchestra continues music by Aaron Copland, who can be seen as the most important of 20th century American composers, becoming well known for his film and ballet scores, which often have Western or outdoor themes. His short piece, Fanfare for the Common Man, became popular with orchestras and audiences alike. Let's hear how it shows the prowess of our orchestra's brass section.

the Conservatorium Symphony Orchestra, with Aaron Copland's Fanfare for the Common Man. The major work concluding this concert of the Conservatorium Symphony Orchestra is Tchaikovsky's Italian Caprice. This colourful affair was sketched by the composer while staying in Rome in 1880. A symphonic potpourri of Italian folk tunes, it's among his most immediately attractive music and a good showpiece for any orchestra.

0: Tchaikovsky's Italian Caprice was played by the Newcastle Conservatorium Symphony Orchestra, conducted by Robert Constable, concluding this special children's concert, Making Friends with Music, from 1993. When Hunter Rostrom continues, we move the music making to the harpsichord.
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0: You're listening to Hunter Rostrom, and we hear an organ recital now by the Melbourne organist Siegfried Frank. The son of German immigrant factory workers, his musical talent gained him scholarships, degrees and awards here and in the UK, including diplomas from London's Trinity College and the Royal College of Organists. As organist at St Paul's Cathedral, he's given many recitals in and around Melbourne and featured in music festivals, choir recordings and broadcasts. So to the music, and what better way to start than with one of the best-known works of Bach, his Prelude and Fugue in G, BWV 541.

Bach's Prelude and Fugue in G was played by Siegfried Frank. While well known in the musical life of Melbourne, for his recital he's being heard on the organ in the performance hall of the Newcastle Conservatorium, recorded in 1992. As the great predecessor to Bach, Dietrich Buxtehude lifted music to new heights and was a powerful influence on the young Johann Sebastian. Freer in style than the Bach piece, Buxtehude's Toccata and Fugue in F major foreshadows the increasing importance of the pedals.

Buxtehude Staccato and Fugue in F major. Siegfried Frank brings us forward a couple of centuries or so to the blind English organist and pianist Alfred Hollins. Many of his works were light in style and had descriptive titles, such as this trumpet minuet.

Trumpet Minuet by Alfred Hollins. Siegfried Frank takes us back to Bach now for another prelude and fugue, this time in C major, BWV 531. A more youthful work than the one we heard earlier, it begins with a pedal solo and shows how Bach was to take the technique of playing the pedals to new heights, or should that be depths?

That prelude and fugue in C by Bach was played by Siegfried Frank. Another blind English organist, John Stanley, was for over 50 years organist at the Temple Church in 18th century London. His Temple Church suite includes a popular genre of the time, the trumpet tune, as the second movement.

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music from the Temple Church Suite by John Stanley. Epistle Sonata No. 1, a short single movement, was written by the teenage Mozart probably around 1770 in Salzburg. Originally scored for two violins, bass and organ, the version Siegfried Frank plays here has been arranged for the flutes on the organ, a charming andante, simple and youthful in style.

Epistle Sonata No. 1 by Mozart, played by Siegfried Frank. Few works by the 19th century Belgian organist Nicolas Lemmens are heard nowadays, but this fanfare is probably his best known. Not a trumpeting piece, as the title might suggest, it's rather a full organ fanfare in a broad three-part structure.

Melbourne organist Siegfried Frank concluded his recital with Fanfare by Lemons. He was recorded by 2NURFM in 1992 at the Newcastle Conservatorium. To finish the program, here's something a little unusual. This is not recorded in The Hunter. It's in fact recorded in Norway in a museum called Trollhagen, which is a museum to Edvard Grieg. And it's one of Edvard Grieg's pieces. It's called Bell Ringing, his Opus 54, number 6. And playing on Edvard Grieg's piano is the Norwegian pianist Paul Eide.

0: one of Grieg's lyric pieces from Opus 54, that was number 6, Bell Ringing, played by Paul Eider, born in Bergen, Norway, playing very much on his own turf there, on Grieg's own piano in the museum known as Trollhagen, just out of Bergen. Grieg's piano is a Steinway, bought in Hamburg in 1892, given to him by friends. Interestingly, they managed to get it into his house without his knowledge, which cannot have been an easy task. I'm Graham Wilson. My thanks to Brian Wallace for writing this program, and I hope you can join us again next Sunday evening when we bring you more music recorded around the concert halls of the Hunter.
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2: Hello, I'm Sarah Wiedersane. Pope Leo has revealed he will soon undergo surgery to remove a nodule from his lung. The 71-year-old pontiff has told pilgrims at St Peter's Square the growth has been spotted early and is well contained. The Vatican has not said whether the growth is malignant. Pope Leo was elected pope by the world's cardinals in May 2025. Veterans across the nation have marked 25 years since the beginning of Australian service in Afghanistan. Australia joined a global coalition in the war against terror following the September 11 terrorist attacks. Prime Minister Anthony Albanese has thanked all of the 35,000 who served.
3: Australia did what is so resolutely in our nature. We went to support our friend and ally. We went because we saw what was at stake, and we went on the principle that September 11 was an attack on a way of life that belonged just as much to us.
2: Voter support for One Nation is softening, according to a new poll. The Resolve Political Monitor in the SMH and Age shows the minor party's primary vote has fallen 2 percentage points in the past month. It sits at 25%, still above the coalition on 23%, but below Labor on 29%. Pauline Hanson's likability and performance ratings have also taken a dive. Small businesses have joined forces to launch a new nationwide ad campaign urging the government to permanently ditch the

0: ATO's credit card tax ban. Despite winning a reprieve until June 2027, traders warn the looming policy still threatens to shutter local businesses. Nationals leader Matt Canavan says the tax office needs to listen to the concern.
1: I just think the ATO need to have a good look at themselves in the Hall of Mirrors and reverse this decision ASAP and apologise for what they have done.
0: A dozen people have been killed in an airstrike on a major airport in the Middle East. Jack Hahn reports.
2: Blasts rocking Riyadh Airport in Saudi Arabia, killing 12 people, including an American. Over 300 people were wounded in the explosions. The Houthi rebel group has claimed responsibility for the attack. The Department of Foreign Affairs says it's unaware of any Australians caught up in the chaos. It is urging anyone planning on flying to the airport to think twice, as US President Donald Trump weighs up more military retaliation on the Houthis for this attack. Jack Arn reporting.
0: And a 16-year-old boy is in custody accused of running down a pedestrian in Melbourne in a stolen car. It happened metres from the city's marathon, prompting a huge police response. A woman aged in her 50s was taken to hospital in a stable condition. Victoria Police have ruled out terrorism. Checking sport, history has been made at Mount Panorama with the fastest Bathurst 1000 race ever, resulting in a nail-biting finish. John Thompson reports.
3: Kosecki swept into the lead on the way up the mountain on the last lap to claim his second ever Bathurst 1000 win and the fifth win for the Dick Johnson Ford team, with the race leader Anton Di Pasquale running out of fuel with just 5 kilometres to the checkered flag. The finish was further spiced up after Chas Mostert crashed his Toyota with 5 laps remaining, bringing out the only safety car of the race. That incident shuffled the field, leaving Will Brown in his Mustang to take second ahead of the Chev of pole sitter Zach Bates, who came home in third in what was the fastest Bathurst 1000 in race history, with only 2 cars retiring. John Thompson, Bathurst.
0: And in cricket, South Africa at 8 for 238 at tee on day 3 of the first test against Australia. They trail the Aussies by 152 runs.
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6: Hello and good morning. A mild start to the day, becoming hot and windy later. Suggests an indoor day today. North to northwesterlies, 20 to 30 kilometres per hour, easing by later this afternoon. Possible afternoon shower or even a thunderstorm in the mix. And a forecast top 35 for the coast, 36 for the valley. Cooling down tomorrow with 23 on the coast and 25 for the valley. Plenty of water today. 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
7: Hello, welcome to Wellbeing. I'm Guy Murphy. My guest today is nutritionist and dietitian Dr. Trent Watson, who is also the CEO of Ethos Health, based here in Newcastle. And today we'll be talking about dieting, lifestyle, and more. Thank you for joining me on the show today, Trent.
8: Yeah, thanks for having me.
7: My pleasure. So to start us off, when we talk about nutrition, what does good nutrition actually mean from a well-being perspective?
8: This can mean different things for different people, I suppose. But, as a dietitian sitting down with people, I have a bit of a criteria in which I would sort of run by and say, right, to optimise well-being, a dietary intake has got to be energy balanced to maintain a healthy body weight. The second core thing is that it needs to be nutritionally adequate to meet all their dietary requirements. And then there's other things, and, we dietitians probably get rolled up into this, but there's other non-nutritional based aspects to our diet, such as having a dietary intake that's high in fibre, so we're optimising gut health, microbiome, etc. And then I think the other thing that's really important around diet and well-being is a diet that is simple and you can consistently follow. And you can report all the cliches that, you know, we are what we repeatedly do or repeatedly eat. And there's some truth in that. So you want someone that's comfortable with a diet and it not being a burden to them, and that they have to change routinely, and it's an overbearing focus. So I think that's a really important part of good nutrition being part of your well-being as well.
7: So basically a diet that's simple enough to follow without too much trouble.
8: Yeah, that's right. And I think the interesting thing is that, and it's one of those occupational hazards, if you dare mention to someone that you're sitting down to dinner with that you're a dietitian, all of a sudden they become really self-conscious.
7: Really?
8: are you judging what I eat? And you go, well, absolutely not. I've had the benefit. I work in a lot of regional areas for large corporate clients, and so I often stay in fly-in, fly-out camps with a whole bunch of other mine workers or remote workers, and if they know my background, I walk into that camp kitchen, they go, oh, don't sit down with me, and I go, just think about it for a minute. You know, there's only one of me amongst about 300 or 400 of you. There's 400 of you looking at me and the decisions I'm making, the dietitian, and you're making judgment about what I'm eating. And I think, you know, there's opportunities if you've got a consistent dietary intake making that judgment. The food's one of these things, isn't it, that people will make judgments about the food you consume. And I'll often quote, I like fat and sugar just like anyone else does.
7: Yeah.
8: And sometimes you eat foods for the routine, foods for health, but foods for enjoyment as well. So, and I think that's all wrapped up in good nutrition and well-being, because you eat for different reasons at different times as well.
7: Yeah.
8: And that's why I go back to those core aspects. You still need to balance your dietary and energy intake out to maintain a healthy body weight, or that'll have negative long-term consequences. And potential risk of, metabolic disease. It needs to be nutritionally adequate, and other non-nutritional aspects like high in fibre to maintain good health otherwise. So that's why I keep coming back to those core three principles.
7: Okay. And just coming back to, you mentioned that you've worked on mine sites and that sort of thing. So what exactly were you doing with the miners? Like, were you organising sort of a diet for them specifically?
8: So I suppose, I was dietetically trained. I did a PhD in sports nutrition. And it's funny where work takes you. Because I worked in an area of human factors and elite sport, I got engaged back in about 2003, 2004 to work in a research team looking at human factors in fatigue and looking at the dietary aspects of that. And now I find myself 20 years later working very specifically around human fatigue. So those human factors that impact upon workers' health and safety. So that's not specifically dietetic stuff. It involves nutritional-based aspects, but yeah, I can be engaged from a fatigue management perspective, but I've worked in fatigue risk management's part of Ethos Health and our business, but also health and well-being in workplaces. So I could be doing just education training about well-being and nutrition and other ways to optimize health, because when you think about health in the context of a workplace, people want to be healthy outside of work, but if a workplace is able to create an environment where the healthy choice is the easy and the value choice, well, workers are healthier. You get lower absenteeism, you get higher productivity, you get lower injuries, you know, so the benefits of that can flow. So at Ethos Health, we work with a lot of organisations to try and optimise that and give the workers the best opportunity to optimise health.
7: And I just wanted to come back to something you said a few minutes ago. So, you know, you were talking about how fibre is quite important in nutrition and dietetics and people's diets. It seems like there's an increasing focus on fibre and how important it is in our diet. Do you think that this is a thing that is only now getting the attention that it deserves? And if so, why?
8: Look, it's always been there. I find that there's a lot of dietary aspects that get unnecessary attention. And, you know, I suppose it's trying to put a halo effect around certain foods. And you've seen this, you know, my PhD was looking at antioxidant nutrition. And, you know, you'll see claims made about foods that, you know, oh, these are rich in antioxidants. And it sort of provides an additional value to that particular food maybe warranted in some regards, but may not be. For example, red wine's got antioxidants, but as I say to people, if you're relying on red wine to get your antioxidants, you're in some serious trouble. You should be getting that from fruit and veg, or dark chocolate, or whatever that might be. Fibre's a bit of a different one, but I find it's getting more and more attention. Well, it's not necessarily getting as much attention as it needs. And I think it requires the attention of high fibre foods. But the other aspects of microbiome and whatever get a whole lot more attention in terms of getting your microbiome screened, which is, you know, comes at a high price for a consumer. So I think it's more about the money-making aspect rather than rather than just a food-first approach. If you consume a diet high in fibre, the bugs in your large bowel will feed on that and create molecules like butyrate, which is, you know, the fuel for a healthy bowel. And by virtue of just having a dietary high in fibre, you'll get a really healthy microbiome as a consequence of that, rather than trying to identify what, yeah, and there's hundreds of thousands of different bacteria and things going on in our gut to try and just identify and recognise a few that might be providing trouble. I think people are far better at focusing on that food-first approach. Having a diet rich in a diversity of fibres will ensure that your microbiome in your gut is optimised.
7: Okay. So you mentioned that there are, you know, nutrients that you feel like people place, you know, maybe too much importance on, or the, you know, the importance is over exaggerated. What specifically are you referring to when you say that?
8: And I think there, and I suppose it's probably more the focus around marketing than than it is optimizing people's health. So we get an unhealthy focus on that particular food just because it's, and I think. I used antioxidants. Antioxidants are a really, really important part of our dietary intake. But then aligning that to every single food just because they have the presence of antioxidants doesn't mean that, you know, they're going to be a good dietary choice. And the other thing is that it's how it's used in marketing, and this is the most difficult part, and it makes nutrition hard to understand for a lot of people when it doesn't necessarily need to be, but it's this competing message as always. You know, there's a certain amount of information that creates a huge amount. They say information's power, and it is. Knowledge is power in terms of, you know, dietary intake as well. But when you get too much information, it can be distracting and confusing from the core issues. Another good example is, like, you know, I suppose it's more about nutrition claims. Like, low-carb beer is another great example of just a miscommunication that creates a lot of confusion. And I suppose that's more my point. You know, people will choose a low-carb beer thinking they're making a really good or improved dietary choice. And you go, well, think about what sugar is put in for the fermentation process to create beer, right? But most of that sugar is fermented into alcohol. So unless you're so there's a very low residual amount of carbohydrate left in beer, and you've only got to reduce that by 25% to make a carbohydrate or a carbohydrate claim. So really, you're making about a half a jelly bean worth of difference in each beer that you consume, but you're still consuming the same amount of alcohol, so similar amounts of calories. So it's having the same detrimental impact on your liver and weight. You know, there's probably your regular one, but you've got this perception that you're making a good choice. That's marketing. That's not about optimizing health. Yeah.
7: Yeah. Another example that comes to mind for me is like a, I don't know if they really still do this, but a couple of times over the years I've seen like, you know, candy bars that have had extra protein in them.
8: It's a great one. You raise a great one here because protein is it's just the next thing that we're leaning in. Like protein water, just drink water. Honestly, why do you want to... when you think about it, protein has 17 kilojoules per gram.
7: Yeah.
8: Now, sugar has 17 kilojoules per gram too. So, really, you should be getting protein from other protein-rich sources that bring, you know, carry with them a whole range of other nutrients. You know, your lean meats and legumes and various other things. So, at least you're going to be getting B12 and folate and iron. You know, calcium if you're getting protein from dairy sources and a whole range of other rich nutrients that we need. It's those types of things. And, the majority of people out there don't necessarily need a protein supplement either because, in a developed country like Australia, we get more than enough protein than we ever need. But, they'll convince us that we actually need these additional supplements to, optimize our health when it's completely unnecessary. In fact, it's just providing excess. Like we'll give malnourished, elderly people with a poor appetite protein shakes to put weight on them. And most people are consuming protein powders and things with a weight loss goal, and it's completely counterproductive. I think that's... it definitely keeps dietitians like me in jobs anyway to try and cut through the noise, the distraction and the misinformation to ensure that people are getting good information that they can follow. And going back to my point made, in your first, a diet that's simple and consistent, that you can consistently follow, tends to be the most successful one.
7: Yeah. Well, I mean, with those sorts of common protein-rich sources like meats and eggs and milk and that sort of thing, you're also getting the amino acids, which are probably lacking in those sorts of beverages and that sort of thing. Correct me if I'm wrong on this as well, but to my understanding, the bioavailability of that protein, I don't know the science behind it, but is it true that the body kind of doesn't use that protein as effectively or break it down as well as it does when it's coming from one of those other from a whole food protein source?
8: So sorry, what you're saying, just to clarify your question, is the food? Are the proteins or the amino acids that make up the proteins available in whole foods, are they more difficult to break down? Have I understood the question right?
7: So what I'm asking is like the proteins that are in like those beverages and, protein powders and that sort of thing, to my understanding, they're not as effective. Like the proteins aren't used as effectively, for lack of a better word, as the proteins in those whole foods like eggs and meats and milk and that sort of thing. Is that correct?
8: Well, it can be in part. And you look at, you've got things like meat and eggs and dairy that have a complete, you know, all the essential amino acids, so the, you know, complete proteins, whereas you get other protein sources, such as, let's say, whole grain bread's got protein, a really good source of protein, but you need to combine it with an alternative protein, like put some peanut butter on it to actually complete that. So vegetarians, you know, combine their protein sources to make them complete, where the carnivores can be consuming those animal-based proteins, which are complete. And when you actually look at a lot of the added protein, it's often coming from a whey, whey. And if you think about where do we get whey protein from, curds and whey, if we think of that nursery rhyme, I'm trying to even think what it is, Little Miss Muffet. Little Miss Muffet sat on top of eating a curds and whey, right? Well, it's milk.
7: Yeah.
8: We're deriving those protein sources from, you know, whole food sources and isolating them. So we're still going to break those down if they're available. I think the biggest question is that do you actually need it? Like, is your protein intake sufficient to meet your protein requirements without it? And if it is, I'd be telling most people to go a food-first approach and avoid consuming those additional calories that you get from added, foods with added protein in it, because it's probably not necessarily. Unless you're an aging person struggling to meet your energy requirements due to appetite, or if you're an elite athlete trying to build muscle mass or, you know, put on weight, that's also struggling to meet, you know, additional dietary requirements. And it's a big money saver as well. Like, because you can get skim milk powder for, $2 a kilo. So I'm not sure what the cost is, but you'll go and pay $80 to $120 if you go and buy one of the high-priced marketed ones from a supplement store.
7: Absolutely. You're listening to Wellbeing. 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
7: You're listening to Wellbeing. My guest today is Dr. Trent Watson, CEO of Newcastle-based health practice Ethos Health. I just wanted to touch on the fibre thing again. So, you know how, you know, we've discussed, you know, how protein is in everything these days, water, candy bars, whatever it may be, you know, added protein in beef jerky or whatever. Do you think we'll see a similar trend with other nutrients like fibre, or, you know, if there are any other nutrients that come to mind that are sort of, that you can see having that influence or emphasis in the future, what would they be?
8: Well, I think, you know, there's a term for this, functional foods, and we already see that with fibre. You know, high fibre breads. I mean, there is, you know, fibre supplements. People use psyllium husks and add dates and, you know, to optimise their fibre intake. So I think that, you know, they already exist. You know, there's a whole bunch of other functional foods, you know, that having added folate to breakfast cereals, etc. So I think that already exists to optimise nutritional intakes in the Australian dietary context as well, where they're at risk. Yeah. So I think we'll continue to see them. And in some cases that I'm thinking of another example. I'm just thinking of all the different plant sterols in margarines because they reduce cholesterol. So was something that was very much a trend in a phase, and you don't hear about that as much at the moment, but I believe they're still available to consume for those people at risk of cardiovascular disease. So I'm not sure, and it's really hard to predict what might the next trend or phase will be. I'm not a social media influencer, so I'm not looking for the next one that I need to market.
7: That's fair enough. You mentioned psyllium husk. I just wanted to ask about that. So on the same note, by the same token of that protein discussion that we were having about the sources of protein and whether it matters and so on, does it matter where we get our fiber or does psyllium husk and bulk fiber, is that as effective as getting the same amount of fiber from, bread or vegetables or whatever it may be?
8: This is good. We should be getting our fiber from a whole range of diverse different areas, and because that will ensure that you're providing the best fuel for your microbiome and optimizing your gut health. And so including, your insoluble fiber, like, from your breads and cereals, but then also soluble fiber coming from fruit and vegetables and psyllium husk, and then the resistant starches from, cooked and cooled rice. So there's a whole diverse range of different fibres that we can draw on the gunner. And they're all important. So having a diversity of foods and a balance of those is going to be really important for, overarching health. So, you come back to the Australia's Guide to Healthy Eating, it, one of the key things it says enjoy a wide variety of nutritious foods every day. And there's a reason for that, because all of those foods are necessary to optimise health. So, the first one's plenty of vegetables, legumes and beans. The second one's fruit. So there's some of your insoluble fibre, but the next one is your grain foods and preferably high, your whole grain or high fibre choices of those is going to optimise outcomes. So psyllium husks are used often to supplement or increase the amount of fibre people consume. And that might be some people that are just struggling to meet their fibre requirements to optimise that as well. They're adding that in addition to.
7: Great. So soon I'd like to, move into specifically what your work is about, like fatigue and chronic illness and that sort of thing. But before we move into that, I just wanted to talk about dieting and nutrition with you for a little bit longer. I just wanted to ask, I've heard that one good, and again, correct me if I'm wrong or if this is, poor information or whatever. I've heard that, we should be eating, I think it's like 30 to 40 different foods or ingredients, like either a month or a week. I can't remember what it was. Is that sort of a good guideline to go off? And also, one of the things that you mentioned about a good effective diet is the simplicity. How do we strike the balance between a simple diet and having one that encompasses that wide range of foods that you've mentioned that, that's important for us to have in our diet as well?
8: Yeah, I think it's, and there's a whole range. And look, I just made reference to Australia's dietary guidelines, and that, I think it's the second recommendation is enjoy a wide variety of nutritious foods. Now, if that looks like 30, it seems like a reasonable thing to do. Like that's a wide variety of foods. Different colours of fruit and vegetables is a good you know, you can, that's going to give you a whole diverse range of fibers, of course.
7: Okay.
8: And I'm going to, like, it's thinking of that, and I know it's subject to a whole range of criticism, but, and again, often just by social media influencers making a name for themselves, but it's been developed to increase the quality of life, longevity of the Australian population. It's based on more than 55,000 scientific publications. And that's also been systematically reviewed and synthesised by experts and nutrition researchers. And they've tried to then translate that into some guidelines. So I think that's the best thing that we can go by. So the first one is achieve and maintain healthy body weight. So, and that's not only from a dietary perspective, it's one very important part of that. So choosing the right amount of food to maintain and drink to maintain a healthy body weight and be active, right? So there's number one. The second one is that wide variety of foods, and that might look like 30 as you've quoted, but starting with plenty of vegetables, fruit and veg, whole grains, and preferably whole grain. So lean meats, and that can be poultry, you know, red meat, poultry, fish, eggs, tofu, like meat alternatives like eggs, tofu, nut seeds, and also milk, yogurt, cheese, and other dairy alternatives if you're dairy intolerant. And, making those reduced fat if you can. Now, there'll be people out there, oh, I don't like that. Is it okay if I have whole milk? Yes, absolutely. But so if we're doing that, that ensures we have a nutritionally adequate diet. And then the third piece to Australia's Guide to Healthy Eating is limit foods high in saturated fat, and saturated fat, added salt and added sugars. So, and that's just limiting junk food or discretionary food. So if you incorporate those three broad principles, now I want to make that real simple in a minute, if we come back to that concept. So if you wake up and thinking people don't eat Australia's Guide to Healthy Eating, they eat breakfast, lunch and dinner. And this is where having the knowledge of, you know, that makes all, it makes sense to people, and people are absolutely bored to tears with that. But they want a little bit more guidance and something to follow or something to believe in and something to belong to.
7: This has been part one of two of my interview with Dr. Trent Watson. Tune in next week for part two. Thank you for joining us on the show. Thank you for listening. I'm Guy Murphy, and all of us at Wellbeing wish you well.
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1: Hello, I'm Sarah Wiedersheim. New polling reveals voters are upset with the federal government over the cost of living. Jack Hahn reports.
2: The government has a healthy lead on primary votes, although the three major parties are in the 20s. A new Resolve Political Monitor poll released by the SMH and The Age shows Labor on 29%, One Nation coming in second with 25%, and the Coalition is still struggling on 23%. Nearly half of all those surveyed blamed the Commonwealth for the rising cost of living. 46% of respondents said the federal government is at fault. That's up from when it was asked in March. Just a quarter of respondents point to global factors for the rising cost of living. Jack Hahn reporting.
1: Small businesses have launched a new ad campaign urging the government to permanently scrap its ban on paying tax with credit cards. The controversial ban has been delayed for 6 months after the Treasurer overruled the tax office decision following days of criticism, but businesses want it gone for good. Accountant Belinda Rasso has told Nine many businesses won't survive this.
3: Honestly, this feels like the nail in the coffin for small businesses, and having this lifeline taken off of them. I just can't stress to you enough how much they're struggling.
1: The Iran-backed Houthis have issued a warning to travellers to stay away from Saudi airports after the weekend's deadly attack in Riyadh. 12 people were killed and 300 injured when the King Khalid International Airport was hit by missiles. Iraq's Prime Minister has condemned the attack, saying he rejects any escalation in military action and acts of aggression. A man has been found dead after a bush party near the border of New South Wales and Queensland. Bystanders tried to revive the 53-year-old who was found an hour west of Casino. A crime scene has been established and officers are trying to work out what happened. A 16-year-old boy has been arrested following a terrifying incident in Melbourne's CBD. Carly Katsambanis reports.
4: The teenager was driving an allegedly stolen car along tram lines near the iconic Flinders Street station when a woman was struck at the intersection of Flinders and Elizabeth Streets. The 16-year-old's then allegedly done a U-turn, leading police on a wild chase throughout the city, narrowly avoiding runners in the Melbourne Marathon before smashing into several parked cars. Witnesses say it was chaotic and police had no other option but to draw their guns. The woman in her 50s remains in hospital. Victoria Police have now ruled out terrorism. Carolee Katsambanis, Melbourne.
1: At least 4 people have been killed and tens of thousands have been left without power after Hurricane Isaiah slashed the US states of Alabama and Florida. It made landfall as a Category 2 system, generating winds of up to 168 kilometres per hour. Checking sport, Brody Kostecki and Todd Hazelwood have been crowned Kings of the Mountain for a second time at the Bathurst 1000. The Dick Johnson Racing team took the lead on the last lap after Chevrolet driver Anton De Pasquale ran out of fuel. The win marks the 5th Mount Panorama victory for the iconic number 17. Kostecki has told Fox it wouldn't have been possible without a strong performance from his co-driver.
5: This guy did an incredible job the whole day. We executed so well up until that second last pit stop with a brake change. But like I've always said, the mountain always chooses the winner. This Ford Mustang was on rails. And I can't believe we've won Bathurst in the 70!
1: Australia's women's cricket team has won the second ODI against Bangladesh by 9 wickets. And in the AFLW, North Melbourne has cemented its place at the top of the ladder with a win over Fremantle.
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0: Hello and good morning. A mild start to the day, becoming hot and windy later, suggests an indoor day today. North to northwesterlies, 20 to 30 kilometres per hour, easing by later this afternoon. Possible afternoon shower or even a thunderstorm in the mix. And a forecast top 35 for the coast, 36 for the valley. Cooling down tomorrow with 23 on the coast and 25 for the valley. Plenty of water today. We are 103.7, 2 in your RFM.

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That's why the smart blokes head to Muswellbrook Steel. 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
1: Hello, I'm Sarah Wiedersane. Pope Leo will undergo surgery to remove a nodule from his lung. The 71-year-old pontiff has told pilgrims at St Peter's Square the growth is well contained and was spotted early. The Vatican has not said whether the nodule is malignant. Leo was elected pope by the world's cardinals in May 2025. New poll shows voters are blaming the Albanese government for cost of living pressures. The latest Resolve Political Monitor shows 46% of respondents believe Labor is at fault for the economic crunch. Just 9% blame global factors, including the war in Iran. Despite this, Labor's primary vote has risen 1 point to 29%, while support for One Nation has softened. Federal Opposition Leader Angus Taylor says he would welcome back former Liberal Treasurer Josh Frydenberg to politics. The former member for Kooyong has fuelled speculation he may contest the seat in the next election as he prepares to release his memoir. Mr Taylor has told the ABC he needs good leaders heading into the next federal election, but won't be adopting one particular suggestion of Mr Frydenberg's.
2: We will not be raising the GST in the middle of a cost of living crisis. That we won't do.
1: The Carlton AFL club has confirmed two players were admitted to hospital in the early hours of Sunday in separate circumstances. Carlton says Lockie Cowan received treatment at Alfred Hospital before being discharged a short time later. The reason for his admission is unknown. In a separate incident, Will Haywood received stitches for a minor cut to the head he sustained in a fall. Perth's Sorrento Beach has been turned into a sea of blue to farewell a grandfather killed by a great white shark. 63-year-old Greg O'Neill was swimming about 15 metres offshore when he was attacked 3 weeks ago. More than 1,000 people, many dressed in blue, have gathered at the popular beach for a moving service held in his honour. His family telling mourners they want the beloved father and grandfather to be remembered for how he lived, not how he died.
3: We know that Dad would never have wanted what happened here today to stop people from doing the things that they love.
4: I am taking some comfort in knowing that now when I look out to the sea, I'm not on my own.
1: A total fire ban has been declared for Sydney and the New South Wales Hunter region due to forecast hot and windy conditions. Temperatures are forecast to reach up to 35 degrees in some parts of the city. And a man has died after being attacked by a tiger in England. Police say he was killed after entering an enclosure at the Yorkshire Wildlife Park near Doncaster. Checking sport, Brodie Kostecki and Todd Hazelwood are two-time Bathurst 1000 winners after a nail-biting finish at the Great Race. The duo breaking their own record for the fastest ever race, overtaking Chevrolet's Anton Di Pasquale on the final lap after he ran out of fuel. Kostecki's close friend Will Brown and Supercars rookie Zach Bates rounding out the podium. The Dick Johnson Racing driver crediting his stand-in engineer for the performance on Fox.
5: Gave me all the information that I needed. I knew what they were doing to try and get a bit of overlap in case there was a safety car with a bit of tire. So I'm just still in awe. Just a big thank you to everyone that's here this weekend that's been supporting us.
1: Georgia Vole has smashed an unbeaten century as Australia continued their dominance over Bangladesh with a 9-wicket victory in their second ODI. And Steve Smith has become the greatest catcher in Test cricket after a stunning performance in the slips on day 3 of the first Test against South Africa. That's News and Sport.
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7: Hello and good morning. A mild start to the day, becoming hot and windy later, suggests an indoor day today. North to northwesterlies, 20 to 30 kilometres per hour, easing by later this afternoon. Possible afternoon shower or even a thunderstorm in the mix. And a forecast tops 35 for the coast, 36 for the valley. Cooling down tomorrow with 23 on the coast and 25 for the valley. Plenty of water today. We are 103.7, 2NURFM.

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7: 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Yeah!

The continent of Atlantis was an island which lay before the Great Flood in the area we now call the Atlantic Ocean. So great an area of land that from her western shores those beautiful sailors journeyed to the south and the North Americas with ease in their ships with painted sails. To the east, Africa was her neighbor, across a short strait of sea miles. The great Egyptian age is but a remnant of the Atlantean culture. The antediluvian kings colonized the world. All the gods who play in the mythological dramas, in all legends from all lands, were from fair Atlantis. Knowing her fate, Atlantis sent out ships to all corners of the earth. On board were the 12. The poet, the physician, the farmer, the scientist, the magician, and the other so-called gods of our legends, though gods they were. And as the elders of our time choose to remain blind, let us rejoice and let us sing and dance and ring in the new. Hail Atlantis!

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You know that feeling. 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
1: Hello, I'm Sarah Wiedersheim. New polling reveals voters are upset with the federal government over the cost of living. Jack Hahn reports.
2: The government has a healthy lead on primary votes, although the three major parties are in the 20s. A new Resolve political monitor poll released by the SMH and The Age shows Labor on 29%, One Nation coming in second with 25%, and the Coalition is still struggling on 23%. Nearly half of all those surveyed blamed the Commonwealth for the rising cost of living. 46% of respondents said the federal government is at fault. That's up from when it was asked in March. Just a quarter of respondents point to global factors for the rising cost of living. Jack Hahn reporting.
1: Small businesses have launched a new ad campaign urging the government to permanently scrap its ban on paying tax with credit cards. The controversial ban has been delayed for 6 months after the Treasurer overruled the tax office decision following days of criticism, but businesses want it gone for good. Accountant Belinda Rasso has told Nine many businesses won't survive this.
3: Honestly, this feels like the nail in the coffin for small businesses, and having this lifeline taken off of them. I just can't stress to you enough how much they're struggling.
1: The Iran-backed Houthis have issued a warning to travellers to stay away from Saudi airports after the weekend's deadly attack in Riyadh. 12 people were killed and 300 injured when the King Khalid International Airport was hit by missiles. Iraq's Prime Minister has condemned the attack, saying he rejects any escalation in military action and acts of aggression. A man has been found dead after a bush party near the border of New South Wales and Queensland. Bystanders tried to revive the 53-year-old who was found an hour west of Casino. A crime scene has been established and officers are trying to work out what happened. A 16-year-old boy has been arrested following a terrifying incident in Melbourne's CBD. Carly Katsambanis reports.
4: The teenager was driving an allegedly stolen car along tram lines near the iconic Flinders Street station when a woman was struck at the intersection of Flinders and Elizabeth Streets. The 16-year-old's then allegedly done a U-turn, leading police on a wild chase throughout the city, narrowly avoiding runners in the Melbourne Marathon before smashing into several parked cars. Witnesses say it was chaotic and police had no other option but to draw their guns. The woman in her 50s remains in hospital. Victoria Police have now ruled out terrorism. Carolee Katsambanis, Melbourne.
1: At least four people have been killed and tens of thousands have been left without power after Hurricane Isaiah slashed the US states of Alabama and Florida. It made landfall as a Category 2 system, generating winds of up to 168 kilometres per hour. Checking sport, Brody Kostecki and Todd Hazelwood have been crowned Kings of the Mountain for a second time at the Bathurst 1000. The Dick Johnson Racing team took the lead on the last lap after Chevrolet driver Anton De Pasquale ran out of fuel. The win marks the fifth Mount Panorama victory for the iconic number 17. Kostecki has told Fox it wouldn't have been possible without a strong performance from his co-driver.
5: This guy did an incredible job the whole day. We executed so well up until that second last pit stop with the brake change. But like I've always said, the mountain always chooses the winner. This Ford Mustang was on rails. And I can't believe we've won Bathurst in the 70!
1: Australia's women's cricket team has won the second ODI against Bangladesh by 9 wickets. And in the AFLW, North Melbourne has cemented its place at the top of the ladder with a win over Fremantle.
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9: Hello and good morning. A mild start to the day, becoming hot and windy later, suggests an indoor day today. North to northwesterlies, 20 to 30 kilometres per hour, easing by later this afternoon. Possible afternoon shower or even a thunderstorm in the mix. And a forecast tops 35 for the coast, 36 for the valley. Cooling down tomorrow with 23 on the coast and 25 for the valley. Plenty of water today. 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
1: Hello, I'm Chris McCarthy. Brody Kostecki and Todd Hazelwood are two-time Bathurst winners after a nail-biting finish at Mount Panorama. The duo breaking their own record for the fastest ever great race, overtaking Chevrolet's Anton Di Pasquale on the final lap after he ran out of fuel. Kostecki's close friend Will Brown and Supercars rookie Zach Bates rounding out the podium. The Dick Johnson Racing driver crediting his stand-in engineer for the performance as heard on Fox.
2: Gave me all the information that I needed. I knew what they were doing to try and get a bit of overlap in case there was a safety car with a bit of tire. So I'm just still in awe. Just a big thank you to everyone that's here this weekend that's been supporting us.
1: Turning to other news, small businesses are joining force and rolling out a new nationwide ad campaign tonight targeting the ATO's credit card ban. Despite winning a reprieve until June next year, traders warn the looming policy still threatens to shutter local businesses. Nationals leader Matt Canavan says the tax office needs to listen to the concerns.
3: I just think the ATO need to have a good look at themselves in the Hall of Mirrors and reverse this decision ASAP and apologise for what they have done.
1: A 30-year-old woman from New South Wales has been hit by a car at the Melbourne Marathon. She's now in a stable condition as officers investigate why the event vehicle struck a participant. Authorities in the UAE say a pilot accused of trying to crash a passenger plane bound for Israel first turned to extremism while studying in Australia. Australian counter-terrorism police are actively investigating his time at a Melbourne university between 2015 and 2017. Home Affairs Minister Tony Burke has told News 24 they will expose any links to radical literature or extremist online content.
4: We need to deal with those specific networks, whether it be ISIS-inspired or any of those horrific groups, and our intelligence and security agencies are constantly monitoring, breaking up, intercepting.
1: There are major concerns for the WA government's plan to make a mega university out of almost 120,000 students. A business case is progressing to merge Curtin, Murdoch and the University of Western Australia. Also making news, a 32-year-old man has been charged with murder in Brisbane, accused of killing a man in Wishart. And a Category 4 hurricane is on a collision course for Mexico, with precautions now underway for the superstorm. Simon will make landfall on the nation's west coast. Checking sport and recapping our top story, Brody Kostecki has been crowned King of the Mountain for 2026 after a dramatic end to the great race. The Dick Johnson Racing driver notching his second win at Mount Panorama alongside Todd Hazelwood in record time. The men's test side will return to the field in Durban this hour after setting South Africa a total of 390 to chase. And in AFLW, the Swans have been demolished 32-59 by the Blues at Henson Park. Wins also for Hawthorn and North Melbourne. That's the latest. I'm Chris McCarthy.
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13: Hello and good morning. A mild start to the day, becoming hot and windy later, suggests an indoor day today. North to northwesterlies, 20 to 30 kilometres per hour, easing by later this afternoon. Possible afternoon shower or even a thunderstorm in the mix. And a forecast tops 35 for the coast, 36 for the valley. Cooling down tomorrow with 23 on the coast and 25 for the valley. Plenty of water today. We are 103.7, 2NURFM.

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1: Good morning, I'm Dusty Fitzpatrick. Polling shows Labor holds a healthy lead over its political competitors as MPs head back to Canberra. The Resolve Political Monitor in the SMH and Age has Labor's primary vote up 1 point at 29%. But when it comes to the rising cost of living, 46% of respondents are blaming the federal government. Just over a quarter point to global factors, including the war with Iran. Small business owners are taking to the airwaves, launching an ad campaign in a bid to permanently kill the ATO's credit card tax ban. Sarah Huitesane reports.
2: The Australian Tax Office ban on credit card payments has been delayed until June 2027 after federal government intervention. But despite the reprieve, traders warn the looming policy still threatens to shutter many local businesses. Small business owners have now joined forces to launch a new ad campaign calling on the government to ditch the ban for good. With MPs returning to Parliament, the Coalition has said it's willing to legislate to ensure the decision is reversed. Sarah Widdersane reporting.
1: Pope Leo will undergo surgery to remove a nodule from his lung. The 71-year-old announced the news during Sunday prayers in St. Peter's Square in Rome, as heard on the BBC.
3: Di recente, durante alcuni controlli, i medici mi hanno trovato un nodulo circoscritto al polmone.
1: He says the growth was detected during a medical checkup and is well contained. A 16-year-old boy has been charged, accused of running down a pedestrian in Melbourne in a stolen car. It happened metres from the city's marathon, prompting a huge police response. A woman aged in her 50s was taken to hospital in a stable condition. Victoria Police have ruled out terrorism. New research shows one person dies of upper gastrointestinal cancers every 57 minutes in Australia. Upper GI cancers include those of the liver, pancreas, bile ducts, stomach and esophagus. Dr. Mark Buzzer from the PanCare Foundation says greater awareness is needed to improve early detection.
4: There's been a doubling of the pancreatic cancer and a tripling of the liver cancer death rates over the last 20 years, and that's really driving this overall increase. And the forecast that we've got out to 2050 are even scarier. So unless there's urgent intervention, it's only going to get worse.
1: Also making news, Iran-backed Houthi rebels have threatened more attacks after a deadly attack on Saudi Arabia's international airport. 12 people were killed and more than 300 others injured. And the Rural Fire Service has declared a total fire ban for Greater Sydney and the New South Wales Hunter region. In finance, the Australian share market is forecast to open up 37 points, one Australian dollar buying 69.5 US cents. Checking sport, Brody Kostecki has been crowned King of the Mountain after a thrilling Bathurst finish. The Ford racer looked to be out of contention after a slow brake change in the penultimate pit stop. Co-driver Todd Hazelwood has told Fox the late race safety car brought out every possible emotion in the pits.
5: Between the lowest, the highest, the extreme highest, all in about 40 seconds, I think. We're begging for a safety car, after that last poor pit stop. And if only that was 10 laps, because, dude, this guy was absolutely hauling it.
1: The Carlton Football Club has confirmed players Lockie Cowan and Will Haywood were both admitted to hospital under separate circumstances but have since been discharged. Australia's women cricket team has smashed Bangladesh by 9 wickets in their second ODI, and in the Sheffield Shield, WA has beaten Queensland by 2 wickets while the match between New South Wales and Tasmania finished in a draw. That's the latest news and sport.
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9: Into a Monday. Good morning. Possibility of some early morning fog lingering around. Then a mostly sunny day on the way. Medium chance of showers this afternoon or this evening, and a possibility of a thunderstorm as well. It's going to get warm. 35 today for the coast, 36s and 37s for Maitland and the Valley. Turnaround tomorrow, a few showers and temperatures, 23s and 24s for the coast and valley. It's 13 degrees at Maitland, 18 degrees at Nobby's, and a Monday breakfast on 2NURFM 103.7.

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1: 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I'd rather have Henny Penny.
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1: Good morning, I'm Josh Bryant. The Ukrainian president is backing a proposed deal for Ukraine and Russia to stop targeting each other's energy and supply infrastructure. And US President Donald Trump has announced he's brokered the so-called energy ceasefire, but the agreement is yet to be finalised. Volodymyr Zelensky says he's willing to get on board, but they need to see more details.
2: We are ready for a ceasefire. We are ready to begin from any kind of steps of de-escalation. We are ready for energy ceasefire, not to attack energy, both sides.
1: President Trump has also announced Moscow has agreed to release 300,000 tons of diesel to America and the global marketplace. Saudi Arabia's Riyadh airport has been hit by a second strike in as many days. 13 people were killed, more than 300 injured in the first strike on Saturday. There are no reports of deaths from this latest strike, but it did spark a fire in a passenger hall. The Houthis in Yemen have claimed responsibility for the attacks. Polling shows a drop in support for One Nation. The Resolve political monitor in the SMH and Age has Labor's primary vote up at 29%, leading the Pauline Hanson-led party, which has dropped to 25%, the coalition sitting in third with 23%, while in the news poll, Labor leads One Nation 29-28 on primary vote. Small business groups are launching an ad campaign pushing the ATO to permanently scrap its proposed ban on paying tax bills by credit card. The proposed change has been delayed until mid-next year due to concerns that were raised about the lack of notice and consultation. Nationals leader Matt Canavan says the tax office needs to listen to concerns.
3: I just think the ATO need to have a good look at themselves in the Hall of Mirrors and reverse this decision ASAP and apologise for what they have done.
1: Fire crews in Sydney are on alert with hot and dry conditions forecast for the day. Coastal areas expecting a top of 35, the western suburbs heading for 36. An extreme fire danger rating has been declared. The Weather Bureau warns there's also a chance of thunderstorms with little to no rainfall in the afternoon. Queensland's efforts to address the illicit tobacco trade have been ranked the best in the country. The Australian Council on Smoking and Health says Victoria and Tasmania are the weakest links. Also making news, two teenage boys have been charged over a fatal stabbing in Sydney's west. 71-year-old Pope Leo will undergo surgery to remove a nodule from his lungs. And the Greens are pushing for individuals to be able to sue big tech companies for compensation if they believe they've been harmed online. In finance, one Australian dollar buying 69.8 US cents. Now with sport, here's Chris McCarthy.
4: Thanks, Josh, and good morning. Australia leads by 139 runs at stumps on day three of the first men's test against South Africa. Four catches from Steve Smith, equaling the record for the most by a non-keeper in test history, before Nick Maddison and Travis Head slogged five boundaries between them to notch a 33-run total as bad light ended the day's play. Brody Kostecki and Todd Hazelwood are kings of the mountain for a second time after a dramatic finish to the Bathurst 1000. The DJR car overtaking Team 18's Anton Di Pasquale on the final lap after he ran out of fuel. Knights coach Justin Holbrook is reportedly on the verge of signing a contract extension which would see him remain at the helm of the club until 2030. Manchester City has been taunted by Liverpool fans at their first game since the club was found guilty of financial breaches, and Qin Wenjing has become the first Chinese woman to win the China Open, beating world number 5 Mira Andreeva in the final. I'm Chris McCarthy, that's the latest news and sport.
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9: Into a Monday. Good morning. Possibility of some early morning fog lingering around, then a mostly sunny day on the way. Medium chance of showers this afternoon or this evening, and a possibility of a thunderstorm as well. It's going to get warm, 35 today for the coast, 36s and 37s for Maitland and the Valley. Turn around tomorrow, a few showers and temperatures, 23s and 24s for the coast and valley. It's 13 degrees at Maitland, 18 degrees at Nobby's, and a Monday breakfast on 2NURFM 103.7. 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
1: It's 6 o'clock. Good morning. I'm Josh Bryant. Politicians are back in Canberra for a new sitting week as the latest opinion poll delivers mixed results for the major political players. Federal politics editor Michael Packey explains.
2: The latest Resolve political monitor shows voters are blaming the Albanese government for cost of living pressures, but support for One Nation has also fallen from its recent highs. 46% of the 2,200 people surveyed say Labor is to blame for the economic crunch. Despite this, its core support has risen to 29%. One Nation has dipped to 25% and the Coalition's primary vote is at 23%. Anthony Albanese is still regarded as preferred Prime Minister ahead of Pauline Hanson. And while Angus Taylor's performance has improved, the opposition leader lags in third spot. Michael Packey, Canberra.
1: A separate news poll survey shows Labor leading One Nation 29-28 on primary vote. Two teenage boys have been charged over a fatal stabbing in Sydney's West. A man in his 30s died at Mount Druitt after being found with stab wounds to his torso. The boys, aged 13 and 16, are due to face court, charged with murder and other offences. Today reporter Jack Hahn says investigations into the matter are ongoing.
3: The homicide squad say this investigation is far from over. They are searching for more suspects this morning. There's at least a dozen people that police want to speak to after this attack in Mount Druitt.
1: A total fire ban is in place across Greater Sydney and the Hunter region. Emergency services are warning hot and dry conditions will lead to an elevated fire danger. Temperatures in Sydney's west forecast to reach a high of 36 degrees. Ukraine's leader is welcoming a proposed deal which would see his country and Russia agree to stop targeting each other's energy supply and infrastructure. US President Donald Trump says he's welcomed a so-called energy ceasefire, but the agreement is yet to be finalised. The main international airport in the Saudi capital, Riyadh, has been hit by a second strike in 2 days. It's the latest escalation in the attacks between a Saudi-led coalition and Houthi rebels after an earlier strike killed at least 13 people and injured hundreds of others. Middle East expert Aaron David Miller's told Today it's a concerning situation.
4: I think, frankly, the infrastructure at stake that Saudis have much more valuable and much more vulnerable than what the Houthis have.
1: Also making news, Ausgrid crews are working to resolve a power outage affecting several suburbs in inner Sydney, and small businesses are launching an advertising campaign opposing the ATO's proposed ban on paying tax bills by credit card. In finance, one Australian dollar buying 69.8 US cents. Now with sport, here's Chris McCarthy.
5: Bad light has ended play for the third straight day at the first men's test against South Africa in Durban. The match has now lost 61 overs to poor light as Australia lead by 139 runs heading into day four. Brody Kostecki says he was never concerned with his qualifying performance in the lead up to the Bathurst 1000. The Ford driver has claimed his second great race win alongside co-driver Todd Hazelwood after missing out on his fourth straight Panorama pole on Saturday. Kostecki has told Fox he wrote off any chance of starting first early in the week.
6: I was, you know, working so closely with Tom and obviously Todd, and we focused so much on the race car. I said, let's just get this thing through the Sunday. There's going to be a lot of talk about qualifying. I don't care about qualifying. I just want to engrave our names on this trophy one more time.
5: Kangaroos coach Kevin Walters is reportedly considering picking incumbent fullback Reece Walsh over Clive Churchill medalist James Tedesco for the first game of the World Cup, and Max Verstappen has won Formula One Singapore Grand Prix for the first time. I'm Chris McCarthy. That's news and sport.
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10: Well, good morning, Brekkie. Slipping into the 12th of October. Weather-wise today, it's going to get a little hotter before it gets a little cooler tomorrow. Mostly sunny day is the forecast. A little bit of fog lingering around in the low-lying areas at the moment, possibly on the expressway at this stage as well. It's going to leave pretty quick. Medium chance of showers this evening and the possibility of a thunderstorm starting to brew. You'll feel it around lunchtime today and the possibility of some crash, boom, bam late afternoon and this evening. Light winds becoming nor'westerly. 35 degrees atop today for Newcastle, the Lake and Bay. Maitland and Cessnock 36 and Singleton heading for a top of 37. Yeah, 23s, 24s are top tomorrow. So, it's going to be a bit of a feel of summer today. Currently 12 degrees at Currycurry, 17 degrees at Belmont. Keeping an eye on the roads. Yep, school holidays are over now. Even if your kids aren't going back today for whatever reason, I get so confused about it. Some are, some aren't. But school zones will be in force from 8 o'clock this morning. Accident and breakdown free. It's a great way to start the day. Southbound on the M1 is fine. And westbound New England Highway, hassle-free. Trains and planes are looking good. And if the tank is a little low after the weekend, a brekkie fuel stop, let's do diesel. 263.9. Beresfield, Maitland and Thornton. Best prices in the region for diesel. Mayfield, 273.9. And Gateshead and Neath, 279.9. Under headlines in the next couple of minutes. Weekend over, sorry. I could lie and say it's Sunday morning, but she gone. Crouch with Hunter headlines in the next couple of minutes. It's 6:07. Good morning.
11: 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Days when the rains came.

0: Good times, great music, 2NURFM, classic Van Morrison, Brown Eyed Girl, getting a new week underway. It's 10 after 6, yeah, school teachers, it's all over today. Parents and grandparents probably a little bit happy. They get little young ones back to the teachers. They've had a couple of weeks crouchy of looking after them and kicking them out until the street. Actually, does that happen anymore? Do we kick our children out on the street during school holidays and tell them to come home when the street light comes on?
1: I don't think that happens much
0: anymore. Oh, dear. Once upon a while, the good old days. The good old days indeed. So, school teachers, the dream is over for this part of the year anyway. Lots making news this morning and a total fire ban in force for the Greater Hunter.
1: That's right. Right through the day, we're expecting temps in the mid to high 30s across the region and northwesterly winds. So not good stuff. So we've just got to be careful about all that today. Also, Hunter residents are being asked to submit their thoughts on proposed works for Throsby Creek. And the former Spears Point garage is set to be given a lease on life. It's been sitting there for a while doing nothing, and it's going to be turned into a restaurant, but not just any old restaurant. It's going to be, you know, a bit of a nod to its past as well, which is nice to see.
0: You know, that is some of the best news that I think I've ever heard. Because probably like you, I would have driven past that hundreds of times, maybe thousands of times. And every time it just gets a little older and a little more decrepit, and you're thinking, gee, and you knew that at some stage, you know, it'd tip over the edge. And that is just such good news. The pictures look fantastic of what they want to do with it. Yes. So, yeah.
1: Yep. Good news. So, yeah, details for you coming up 6:30.
0: It's nice to have some good news, Brekkies, isn't it? That's going to look fantastic. It's 11 after 6, 2NURFM.

0: It's the best way to start your day. Breakfast on 2NURFM. Thanks for checking in this morning, Paul Young. It's Love of the Common People. Are you okay? Hope your day's off to a great start. Of course, big weekend of sport. We'll catch up with Stephen Reid at around a quarter to seven this morning. The final whistle, Bathurst 1000 run and won yesterday. And a couple of friends on the way back said, oh, it was worth it, but it was a long, slow run back, especially if you're heading across the mountains last night. But plenty of sporting activity over the weekend. I want to say thank you very much also to everyone who popped along and said g'day. G'day, g'day, g'day to me at Riverlights at the levee at Maitland. What? The weather is always great. I don't know what it is. You know, it's the Maitland show will bring rain, but Riverlights seems to bring absolutely lovely weather. So thank you very much for popping along. Another wonderful Riverlights back bigger and better for 2027. Lots to talk about today. Last week we were talking about baths, and if you were renovating a house or you're building a house, are baths a thing anymore? Do they really want them? Are they just a dust collector? You know, I reckon the bath is the bathroom equivalent of a treadmill. You know, people go and buy a treadmill and they turn around and they go, oh, look, I just sit there, and it just becomes the most expensive clothes hanger ever. Or baths seem to be that case. They just collect dust and, you know, maybe the dirty washing gets thrown in there or some towels or something like that. But we're going to find out, what is the cleaner way to go when it comes to either having a bath or having a shower? I think it's a little bit of a no-brainer, but the boffins have gotten in. And not just any boffin, microbiologists have dug a little bit deeper to find out which is the best way to go. We've got lots to talk about today. Smart footwear. If you didn't have enough smart devices in your possession, in your home, in your car, well, now your shoes need to get in on this. And what about this? Have you ever thought, are you one of those people that likes to go back to your school reunions? I've never gone to a school reunion ever. I've got friends who love them. But if you didn't have a good time at school, have you ever thought, you know, I'd like to go back and maybe have something to say, or, you know, maybe cause a little bit of trouble? Well, a Wisconsin woman has done that. She's facing charges for going back to her old high school, and she caused some mischief when she did. So we're going to take a trip behind the headlines this morning. And it's always great to reminisce over things. And I use the term, you know, I'm going to grab a Horlicks and head off to bed. And you've got to be so careful which age group. If you do it under the age of about, I'm going to say 45 now, but at least 40, the eyes just look at you. And you go, oh, okay, it's like a malted, oh, don't worry about it. You know, just forget I said anything. I'll just disappear off the planet because I know I'm taking up too much space. But having a chat to a mate of mine, Craig, over the weekend, and I used that term. And he goes, man, I've not heard anyone use that term, Horlicks, forever. And I said, well, I'm going to throw another one into the equation this morning. What about Activite? And he was, and he just smiled. He was like, yeah, I loved Activite. So got to take a little bit of a step back in time. We've got a battle of the beverages this morning. That's what I'm going to call it. You got to pick your favourite one. Was it Quick? Now, I've got a picture of Chocolate Quick on there. But of course, if you're a Strawberry Quick fan, then it's I'm not discriminating against Strawberry Quick. So Quick, Milo or Activite. And maybe you've never, ever, ever heard of Activite. If you haven't, as Molly Meldrum would say, do yourself a favour. So I would love your thoughts this morning. Swing by our Facebook page, 19 after 6.
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On air, online, mobile with the app, if you are one of my brekkie nomads. Good morning. So many of us scattered right around the country, even down to Tasmania and New Zealand. It's a brand new day underway, a brand new week as well. Can you believe it is the 12th of October? I know I say that often, but so many people have been saying, I do not understand. I do not understand. What's that old line? The older you get, it's like a roll of toilet paper. The closer you get to the end, the faster it goes. And I'm not trying to be a Donny Downer on you this morning, but it seems to be that case. If you've got someone celebrating a birthday today and you would like a name added to the birthday shout-out list, I can take care of that for you. 49216216. More than happy to do that. We've got a whole stack of birthdays. We've got a very, very, very, very special one today. So all birthdays are special, but it's a bit of a milestone kind of birthday today. But 49216216. What else? It was this day, 1934. The cheeseburger was invented at Kalen's Tavern in Kentucky, and the first Morris Minor motor car rolled off the production line in England this day in 1948. And I've got to say, every time I see a Morris Minor, I don't know if you're the same. Remember Mother and Son, Ruth Cracknell, Gary McDonald, the original and still the best. Every time I see a Morris Minor, I just think of Mother and Son. It is just the way it goes. I want to send a cheerio out this morning also to Crystal. Thank you so much. I popped out, if you didn't catch Friday, I've decided to plant a couple of tomatoes, which are going well. I've got a cherry tomato and some other brand. I've put them in a pot and they are going gangbusters, Brekkie. They're going so well at the moment. But, I'm a lover of everything. You know, everything has got its place in the world, and discovered a couple of beautiful green caterpillars. And I'm like, well, surely you could go somewhere else. There's plenty of people in my street that are growing tomatoes. Why? So I did pop out and grab some tomato dust. I feel kind of bad, but I just want to, even if I only have one pot of tomatoes for summer, and the caterpillars can reign supreme after that. And thank you very much, Crystal. She sent through some ideas of some natural products to kill the caterpillars. I'm likely just to go and take them off by hand. Is that making me go, like, okay, look at, go over to the other part of the garden and just leave my tomatoes alone. I'm not that special with growing anything. And the weeds haven't grown. You know, my bee pots with the weeds? Nothing. So, anyway, baby steps, I suppose. Hunter News with Ian Crouch, keeping it live and local. Your station, 2NURFM, 103.7. It's 27 after 6. Good morning.

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1: Good morning, Ian Crouch with your 6:30 Hunter News update. A total fire ban is in force for the Greater Hunter, with hot and windy conditions expected. Temperatures are forecast to reach 35 degrees in Newcastle and 37 in Singleton, with northwesterly winds gusting up to 30 kilometres per hour. All fire permits have been suspended, with the fire danger rated high. The federal government is being urged to bring more social housing to the Hunter following a recent Senate report. Housing advocacy group Everybody's Home is campaigning for further reforms, as the report reveals rent increases have outpaced wage growth. Campaign spokesperson May Aziz says federal and state governments must coordinate future rent caps and building social housing that people need.
2: Rents are going up in the order of about 10% every year, and I don't know anyone who gets a 10% wage increase every year. So we really do need to see governments work together to limit these unfair rent increases.
1: School zones are back in force across the Hunter this morning for the start of Term 4. Although most students won't return to the classroom until tomorrow, the zones are back in force from 8 a.m. until 9:30 and again from 2:30 p.m. until 4. More than 35,000 cruise ship visitors will be able to experience the best of Newcastle thanks to the new passenger experience project starting this month. Tourists will have access to a shuttle bus loop transporting them around the city's CBD, where they can visit local boutiques, galleries, cafes and restaurants. Lord Mayor Gavin Morris says he's excited for more tourists to be able to see what the city has to offer.
3: We've got the museum in there, our coastline. There is so much to experience. So now there's an opportunity to take the passengers from the liners that come in and bring them into the city and give them a Newcastle experience.
1: The former Spears Point garage is set to be given a new lease on life. The heritage-listed building on Main Road has fallen into disrepair in recent years after operating as a shell garage for close to 70 years. A DA has been lodged with Lake Macquarie Council to restore the building and convert it into a restaurant. In a nod to its past life, the developers want to reinstate the Spears Point garage sign and include an early fuel pump installation and interpretive displays. Traffic in Maitland will be impacted from this morning as work starts to remove overhead power lines around the city's art gallery and place them underground. The first stage of the project will see lines moved along either side of Sun Street until Monday, November 2, impacting pedestrian access and footpaths. Work will then take place from 7 a.m. till 5 p.m. weekdays, with the project due for completion in February next year. Hunter residents are being asked to submit their thoughts on proposed works for Throsby Creek. The Throsby Creek Government Agencies Committee has launched their Catchment Agencies Plan for 2027 to 2031. The plan will lay groundwork for the short, medium and long-term goals to improve the health and safety of the crucial waterway. Newcastle MP and Committee Chair Tim Crackenthorpe says they worked closely with other organisations to construct the plans.
4: The Throsby Creek Government Agency Committee is a group of government agents that are all working to make Throsby Creek a better, cleaner waterway for everyone to enjoy.
1: Now with sport, Charlie Proudlock.
5: The Newcastle Jets are set to kick off their jam-packed schedule tomorrow night against Japanese League One side Gamba Osaka. It'll begin one of the busiest ever periods for the Jets, with a mix of 7 A-League and AFC Champions League matches awaiting the men's side over the next 25 days. Vice-captain Joe Shaughnessy says it'll be a good challenge to kick off their 26-27 campaign.
6: It's enjoyable, you know, you definitely don't want less games. It's kind of something you want to be involved in, you just got to embrace it.
5: Round 1 of the 2026-27 Rupert Premiership is in the books, with Waratah Mayfield's Callum Ranger kicking things off in electric fashion. Ranger finished 111 not out from 59 balls Saturday to help spur Waratah Mayfield onto a 27-run win over Hamilton Wickham. Elsewhere, Belmont opened their 26-27 campaign with a 98-run victory over reigning one-day champions Wall's End, while Charlestown downed University by 102 runs. And the Newcastle Knights have released a statement officially confirming the departure of now former head of recruitment Peter O'Sullivan. O'Sullivan is leaving Newcastle to join the Brisbane Broncos on a 5-year deal worth a reported $2.5 million. That's sport, I'm Charlie Proudlock.
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10: It certainly does have a summer's day look through the coastal webcams this morning. With temperatures in the mid-30s today, a few people are getting in early and taking advantage of a swim, Merriweather Beach, Nobby's Beach, maybe a wave or two to be had, but it looks absolutely fantastic. Around 19 degrees water temperature, gradually starting to get warmer. Mostly sunny today, medium chance of showers tonight. We do have the possibility of a late afternoon or evening thunderstorm, getting to that time of the year. Light winds becoming nor'westerly. That's where it all turns around because it's going to be cooler. If you like 35 for the coast, 36s and 37s for the valley, get out and enjoy it today because down to the low 20s and lingering around that way for the next couple of days. As Ian mentioned, we have a total fire ban in force for the Hunter until midnight tonight. It is sitting on 17 degrees at Hamilton. It's 11 degrees at Weston. Keeping an eye on the roads, a bit more traffic expected. Obviously, punching out of school holiday mode. More and more out and about. Live traffic is saying we're accident and breakdown free. The run on the M1 is good both directions. Westbound New England Highway heading in and out of the city. Pretty good. And the run past Taro down to Hexham. That's looking good as well. If it's a little different where you are, keep me in the loop, please. I'm stuck in this little padded box. I need our traffic watch your eyes this morning. But at this stage, things are looking good. But if there's a problem, 49216216. For the Hunter and Central Coast Lions this morning, hopping on a train on or close to time. And arrivals and departures at Newcastle Airport, no problems. A brekkie fuel stop this time for 98, thanks to the Fuel Check app. Maitland and East Maitland Steel, good prices, 243.5. I took advantage of that Saturday night after River Lights. Just nearly ran out of juice getting up there, but I mean, anyway, close enough's close enough. 243.5. Edgeworth, 254.7. And Amanda Bay, 259.9. I'm calling the battle of the beverages this morning. There are flashback, comfort food, comfort drinks. Finding out which one's your favourite. Quick, your Milo fan or Activite? I'm going to have to buy a jar of that, you know that, don't you? 23 to 7.

It's a 70s super memory, George Baker selection. Well, I was going to say one hit wonders, but they were technically two hit wonders. Little Green Bag, it's right on 20 to 7. Todd Sargeant, Brekkie Show, good morning. Certainly hope you had a fantastic weekend. If you had your bum firmly planted on the lounge yesterday for Bathurst, or maybe many hundreds of Novocastrians took the trip over the mountains and down to the mountain. Hope you had a fantastic time. Weather-wise, it was absolutely fantastic. We'll catch up with Stephen Reed in the next couple of minutes, the final whistle. There were other things happening over the weekend than the Bathurst race, believe it or not. And if you've just popped the radio on this morning, it's the Battle of the Beverages. Having a chat to a mate of mine, and I use the term, I feel like I have a glass of Horlicks and have a lie down, and we were reminiscing about some of the old beverages. Like, most youngsters now don't know what Horlicks is, and it's understandable. And also malted milk. I wonder how many, because more and more milk bars are just disappearing. You go to your fast food places, but there are still a few milk bars that make an amazing, amazing milkshake. But we're calling it the Battle of the Beverages, and we're looking at Quick, Milo and Activite this morning. And Rodney dinged me in the last couple of minutes, and he said, Todd, what do you think about this? Rodney's kids have their Quick hot at I don't know anyone. Quick is a cold milk drink. And he said, I think it's very, very strange. What do you think? I said, I think you got strange kids, Rodney. I think you need to be doing something about it. Now, Milo, I'm happy to have hot or cold. Activites, either, but when it comes to Quick, for some unknown reason, it has to be cold. I don't know. We never ever had it in our house where it would be had hot. But what about this? Pauline, good morning. I remember Activite sandwiches as a kid. That's different. So I'm assuming white bread, butter, Activite. So it's basically a chocolate sandwich. I know it sounds weird, but at the time I loved them. Would you have one now? That's the question. Activite sandwich. Milo definitely a favourite with cold milk. It's interesting. We're a weird lot.

0: It's 14 to 7, 2 in URFM, 103.7 America. You can do magic. And Stephen Reid, Australia's great race. Well, it never seems to disappoint in terms of excitement and drama. No different at Mount Panorama yesterday. Everyone's praying for a safety car, and their wishes were granted. It meant it was a three-lap dash to the end of the Bathurst 1000.
1: Dramatic it was, Todd, right down to the last lap when race leader Anton Di Pasquale ran out of fuel halfway up Mountain Straight, opening the door for the fast-finishing Brody Kostecki to claim victory.
2: The guys from Chevrolet just ran in here and said, don't pit, don't bother, just hope.
3: Oh,
2: Lee Holdsworth is not
3: convinced. Don't pit. Don't bother.
4: Well, run it out or win. It's
3: yeah.
4: Done.
2: It's done. It's done.
4: He's run out of
2: it's
4: field.
2: Done.
4: Brody Kostecki goes through to the race lead on the final lap. And Anton Di Pasquale has run out of fuel.
1: The Bathurst 1000 on Channel 7. Meanwhile, Max Verstappen has won the Singapore Formula One Grand Prix. Oscar Piastri placed fifth. The Wallabies' four-decade-long drought at Eden Park continued after the All Blacks handed the men in gold a 50-points-to-19 thumping to retain the Bledisloe Cup.
5: When they've got the ball and they're not giving it to you, not putting any errors, they're very tough. And the aerial battle, they were unbelievable in that. They put us under a bit of pressure there. They had a really good plan and they got the ball back. And we'll review hard and we'll come back a lot better next week.
1: Hope you're right, Harry. Harry Wilson and the rugby there on Nine. Closer to home, Queensland Country defeated New South Wales Country 24-17 in the Australian Rugby Shield final at the number 2 sports ground. South Melbourne Hellas has upset A-League club Melbourne Victory in a penalty shootout to win the Australia Cup soccer final.
6: If Lopez saves or Davidson misses, it's all over. Oh, he scored it! South Melbourne Hellas are Australia Cup winners.
1: Soccer on 10. Australia walloped Bangladesh by 9 wickets in the women's second ODI in Brisbane. Meanwhile, the men's team will resume at no wicket for 33 in their second innings and an overall lead of 139 runs when day 4 of the first cricket test against South Africa resumes in Durban. Locally, Callum Rangers 111 not out for Waratah in their win over Hamwicks was the best with the bat in the opening round of Newcastle District Cricket, whilst Daniel Chillingworth's return of 5 for 16 for Charlestown in defeating Uni was the best with the ball. Elsewhere, Belmont, Toronto, Merriweather and Stockton racked up wins. And that, Todd, is the sport.
0: Thank you very much, Reedy. A very big weekend of sport. Catch you next week. What the All Blacks, what do you do? You know, it's one of those things, isn't it? When it all comes down to it, say what you want about the Kiwis. And if you're having an argument, having a bit of a debate, and they just throw in, yeah, what about the All Blacks? Anyway, there's always the next game. It's 11 to 7.
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0: 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Moving up on 5 to 7, having a look at what is making news in your backyard and my backyard today in Crouch in the Hunter newsroom, and, some above-ground power lines in Maitland going underground, Crouchy.
1: That's right. It's all starting from today, some early work starting from this morning, as a matter of fact, to remove overhead power lines around the city's art gallery and place them underground. All this work will eventually be finished by February next year, so there's a bit to do, but the first stage of the project sees lines being moved either side of Sun Street until Monday, November 2, and that'll impact pedestrian access as well. So just be aware of that. Look, also today, Newcastle transport operator Keolis Downer says adjustments to light rail and bus timetables will improve reliability, especially for school students. And as we mentioned earlier, there's a total fire ban today, so be well aware of that. Details soon at 7:30.
0: You've got some moles everywhere with the news. Any word on when the last part of the inner city bypasses going to get done?
1: No, not yet, but I have seen those lovely white lines being painted.
0: Well, I saw the lights for the first time on Saturday night when I came back from River Lights, and I'm thinking, are they new or I just don't go out after dark? I wasn't sure what was happening, but I know it's getting tantalisingly close, isn't it?
1: Very, very close. We're nearly there. I think it's going to be a matter of weeks.
0: Yeah. Days not, but weeks, yeah. So this is good. Yeah. Isn't it interesting to get excited about something as,

0: simple as a multi-million dollar bypass. Anyway, thanks,
1: Ian. Make life a lot easier, I think.
0: Ah, yes, it will. Tops today, 35 for the coast, 36s and 37s for the valley. I had to

0: 2NURFM News.
1: It's 7 o'clock. Good morning. I'm Josh Bryant. Small business owners have launched an advertising campaign against a range of government changes, including calling for the tax office to reverse a planned ban on accepting credit card payments for tax bills. The tax office's plan has been delayed until mid-next year due to the concerns about the lack of consultation or notice. One Nation's Barnaby Joyce has told 7 it's just the latest government decision, making it harder for people to get ahead.
2: It's not just that. What about the changes to the trust legislation? 30% tax. We've been here. They look what they've done to energy prices. They've smashed it. Absolutely smashed it. Not only smashed it, then they say, no, we fixed it. It's better, which is just bizarre.
1: A new opinion poll shows a drop in support for One Nation, but that almost half of the 2,200 surveyed voters are blaming the Albanese government for the cost of living crisis. The Resolve Political Monitor says it eclipses the number of people who believe international factors are responsible. The poll still puts core support for Labor at 29%, ahead of One Nation on 25% and the Coalition on 23%. Forecast hot and dry conditions have seen a total fire ban declared for Greater Sydney and the Hunter. The Rural Fire Service is urging residents in the regions to put their bushfire survival plan in action. The fire danger rating for Sydney is extreme, with hot and dry conditions and temperatures expected to hit 36 degrees in the west. The federal government is urging people across the country to be prepared for a higher risk weather season. And El Nino is likely to trigger storms and increase the bushfire risk. Emergency Services Minister Christy McBain says telcos are also working together to make sure they're prepared.
3: The telcos can work with each other to make sure that if the network goes down in one area, it can be switched to the other network quickly for customers that are impacted by disaster.
1: Reforms are being introduced into state parliament aimed at strengthening New South Wales lobbying laws. The proposed changes would see lobbyists forced to disclose links to local councils for the first time. The overhaul comes amid the ICAC inquiry into senior Liberal operatives and a fugitive property developer. Saudi Arabia's Riyadh airport has been hit by a second strike in as many days. 13 people were killed, more than 300 injured in the first strike. There are no reports of deaths from the second at this stage. US President Donald Trump has told reporters he will consider stepping in with the conflict with the Houthi rebels.
4: Have you decided whether to join the Saudi strikes on the Houthi?
5: We may. We're going to look at it.
4: How soon?
5: We just found out about the recent attack, so we'll make a decision. We move very quickly.
1: And drivers are being reminded school zones are back in force across the state as school resumes for the term. In finance, one Aussie dollar buying 69.8 US cents. Now with sport, here's Chris McCarthy.
6: Chevrolet driver Anton Di Pasquale says he knew his hopes of winning the Bathurst 1000 were cooked moments before running out of fuel on the last lap, the failure paving the way for Brody Kostecki to win his second great race. The Wallabies are putting their runaway loss to the All Blacks behind them ahead of Saturday's second test in Sydney. New Zealand retaining the Bledisloe Cup for 2026 after a 50-19 demolition at Eden Park. Wallabies captain Harry Wilson says not being able to win the series won't change their approach.
7: Wouldn't test much for your country against New Zealand. They win one game, they get the cup. So for us, when you pull on this gold jersey, a responsibility to go out there and perform, and we're in our backyard versus them at our home this time, and that's a lot of motivation for this group.
6: Opener Georgia Vole has smashed her third ODI century in Australia's 9-wicket win over Bangladesh, and Qinwen Zheng has become the first Chinese woman to win the China Open. I'm Chris McCarthy. That's the latest news and sport.
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11: What do we have for you weather-wise? Today's going to be a bit of a blip on the radar as far as the week's concerned. Heading up to 35 for the coast, 36s, 37s, possibly going to feel a little warmer than that. If you're heading out today, make sure plenty of bowls and buckets of water around for the pets. After that, it's a bit of a turnaround, back down to around 23 degrees tomorrow. We are expecting a thunderstorm to come rattling through. This is a classic Australian summer day in spring. Total fire ban in force. We are expecting a thunderstorm to come rattling through and cooling it down. Rain around tomorrow, 23, possibly down to 17 degrees on Wednesday, 18 on Thursday, Friday, 19 on Saturday. And look, rain around possibly on and off for most of the week, right up to and including the weekend. Most part of today, well, none of that. Northerly winds, 15 to 20 knots. Looks beautiful along the coastline. Seas around a metre on a southerly swell below that 1 metre mark. Heading to a high tide, 10:15 this morning, 1.8 metres. And sunsetting, 7:02 this evening. It is 15 degrees at Lawn, 17 degrees at Warners Bay. If the school holidays are over and you're back on the 9-to-5 grind, happy to say we're accident breakdown free. So it's a great start. Great start to your Monday. As I said, reminder, school zones will be in from 8 o'clock this morning, even if your kids aren't going back. Watch for the flashing lights. Trains and planes are good. And a brekkie fuel stop. Let's do E10, East Maitland and Maitland, 219.5. Williamtown and Lambton, 232.5. And Belmont, 237.5. Todd Sargeant, bro, lovely to have you along.

if you're planning a morning walk. Look, I'd get it out of the way sooner rather than later. It's going to get warm sooner rather than later, and you don't want to be too woofy on your walk, do you? You know, just saying. Rod Stewart, tonight I'm yours, 2NURFM. It's 11 after 7, and if you are out and about, I often get asked, do I have a step meter? Do I have a smartwatch that registers fitness, heart rate, steps, etc., etc.? And I do have one. I've got a Garmin. I think it's probably about 5 or 6 years old now, and I find it frustrating because there's so many things it can and can't do, and it's not an expensive one. It was only about $300 or something like that, so it's not one of the fancy-dancy ones, but I don't care about it anymore. I just use it as a watch now. That's all it is. And the good part about it is it's solar-powered, so I use it if I'm flying or if I'm cruising around where I don't care if I get it knocked around, but I don't use it for heart rate anymore. I don't use it for steps. Oh, it's all too high. I ain't got time for that. But more and more are, and there are more and more ways that you can keep an eye on your fitness and forget about charging your smartwatch. What if your shoes could power themselves? And I have to say, at Riverlights on Saturday night, the kids were having so much fun. But it's kind of sad that the kids get all the fun things, because there was a couple of young girls walking around and they had like sneakers on. Oh, look at me. We're going to... all old-fashioned joggers, anyway, and they had lights in them, and every time they put their feet down, they'd flash. And I'm thinking, yeah, it wouldn't work for a 58-year-old bloke. But apparently researchers have developed prototype sneakers that use the energy from your footsteps to run, you guessed it, an AI system. You thought your shoes were AI-proof. Well, they're not anymore. The battery-free shoes can tell whether you're walking, running, or climbing stairs, count your steps, and estimate calories burned. Now, the system uses an average of 86 microwatts of power. So don't worry, you're not going to get electrocuted. It's generated as you move. And the tests have shown in the prototype model correctly identifies activities 95.4% of the time. And they're able to generate enough power to run the electronics after just a few seconds of walking. There you go. AI in your shoes. You knew it had to come. 13 after 7, 2NURFM.

0: It's a 70s super memory from Fox, Single Bed, Kev Kellaway, rewinding and taking us back to a new RFM's on this day at around 20 past 8 this morning. If you've just flicked the radio on, hello, looking at some of those drinks, some still around, some were childhood favourites. We're looking at Quick, and I've only got chocolate Quick. I know there's strawberry Quick, so don't. It's okay. It's if you're a strawberry Quick fan, I'm not discriminating. Milo and Activite. I knew there was one that I missed, and of course, Ovaltine. We'll never be a big Ovaltine family. We love our Activite, and guaranteed my brother and I would get in trouble if we got the Activite and just spooned it in, just shoveled it in. And when you think about older things that are now no longer around, and I mentioned over the weekend that I chatted to a mate, he understood what Activite was, but if I'd have said that to someone under the age of 40, they would have possibly no idea. And we're having a look at things, they call them retronyms, and it's been described as a new way to describe an old term after new development makes differentiation necessary. So what would a retronym be, Brekkie? So snail mail, because before we had email, it was just mail, you know, and I had to put some money in an envelope to pay for something, and I've not sent a letter or a bill. I threw my last checkbook out probably around about 2 years ago. I think I'd used two of them, and it went in the bin. Landline's another one. Of course, before we had mobile phones, there was just a line. It wasn't a landline. It was just the telephone. Some of the other ones that are really interesting, of course, vinyl records or vinyl. And until CDs, they were just records. That's all we had. Broadcast television. Think about that. Once upon a time, it was just the TV. Another example of a retronym. Hard copy. Distinguish a printed paper document from an email one. And I still find, you know, can you send it to, would you like it hard copy or electronic? I don't really. Can you get it? That'd be fantastic if you wouldn't mind doing that. And, of course, offline. Some of these words just, you know, prior to the internet and computerization, they just weren't there. Of course, what computer users refer to as anything not computer related. So there you go, a retronyms. And when's the last time you just sent a letter just for the sake of it? Not a birthday card, not a Christmas card, but just a, you know, dropping a line, a little bit of casual correspondence and whacking a stamp on it.
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6:24 after 7. Good times, great music. 2 and URFM. Robbie Neville, Just Like You. We'll have a look at the world of finance quarter tonight when we cross to ComSec. But it is... it's birthday time for Monday, October 12th. And a very, very, very special birthday today. Maureen Shelley from Tea Gardens. Happy 100th birthday today. Lots of love from Noel, Christine, Joel, family and friends. Maureen, have a super birthday today. Have you got the letter yet from the King? Or is it... didn't want to spoil the surprise. It's probably in the mail today if it hasn't arrived. Ivy Nesbitt from Nelson's Plains to our amazing granddaughter. Happy birthday. Have a wonderful day with all our special love from Mama and Da. Laurel Dryley from San Remo to my lovely wife on her special day, a birthday wish with lots of love. Tony Mead is celebrating at Largs. Happy 70th birthday from the family. Matthew Jurd is celebrating today. Happy 40th birthday. Love from Mum and Dad. Michael Kelly at Stockton. Happy birthday, Bun. Love from Anne-Marie, Nikki, Liam, Emily and Jack. Tina Howard from Lochinvar. Happy birthday, Mum and Nanny. Hope you have a great day. Love from the family. Nikki Shores at Spears Point. Happy birthday to my beautiful wife. Hope you have a great day. And happy 24th wedding anniversary. Yeah, nice. Wrapped into that. Donna Sargent is celebrating at Cessnock. Happy birthday from Mark and the kids. Harry Woodbury, 14 today, also at Cessnock. Have a wonderful day, Harry. Love from Goldie, Otis, Winnie and Tully. And another wedding anniversary, Jeff and Colleen Rex are celebrating their 53rd wedding anniversary today. And I had a look, you know, you got silver, platinum, gold, blah, blah, blah, blah, blah. Well, there's no official representation of a 53rd wedding anniversary. So I gave it to AI with an Australian feel. So from this point on, the 53rd wedding anniversary will become the boomerang wedding anniversary. So there you go. Paul Harrigan, the Chief, celebrating a birthday today. He's 58. Hugh Jackman, 58 also. And it was this day, 2012. Eric Clapton sold a painting for a record $34.2 million at a London auction. He'd bought it in 2001 for $3.4 million. Oh yeah, nice payday for Eric Clapton. If you're celebrating your birthday today or your anniversary, have a great day. Hunter News with Ian Cranston.

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1: Good morning, Ian Crouch with your 7:30 Hunter News update. A recent Senate report has revealed rent increases are outpacing wage growth across the Hunter. The Everybody's Home campaign is urging the federal government to work with the state in capping rent increases and investing in public housing. The report shows the ACT is the only jurisdiction where rent rises are capped and has the most stable rent growth in the country. Everybody's Home spokesperson May Aziz says it's great to see bipartisan agreement on the report's findings, but it now must be followed with action.
2: All it takes is for the government to decide that it wants to do that and pass a law. So we've seen that all sorts of other fees get caps, have limits on them, have fair limits on them. All sorts of bills have limits on how much people can reasonably be charged. Rent should be no different. In fact, rents are actually more important because we're talking about the one cost that people really can't avoid, they can't cut back on.
1: Dry and windy conditions have prompted a total fire ban to be declared for the Greater Hunter today. The Rural Fire Service says the fire danger is high for our region. Temperatures are expected to hit the mid to late 30s today, combined with gusty northwesterly winds reaching up to 30 kilometres per hour. A plan outlining steps to improve the health of Throsby Creek is now up for community consultation. The Throsby Creek Government Agencies Committee is encouraging local residents to provide feedback on their Throsby Creek 2027-2031 plan. The plan was built in conjunction with Hunter Water, Newcastle Council, Hunter Local Land Council and Roads and Maritime Services. Newcastle MP and Committee Chair Tim Crackenthorpe says it's crucial to keep the waterway safe.
3: That creek is it's a vibrant waterway. It's a lot of people fish there, do boating there. We've got rowers there, wildlife enthusiasts and, you know, just the general wider Newcastle community.
1: Newcastle Transport Operator Keolis Downer says adjustments to light rail and bus timetables will improve reliability, especially for school students. 20 additional bus services started in Lake Macquarie yesterday, with routes 41, 43 and 48 operating until 7 p.m. weekdays. Some school services are also changing to ensure students get to school well before bell time. More details are available on the Newcastle Transport website. Newcastle Council is rolling out a shuttle bus for visiting cruise ship passengers to get a better experience of the city. Around 20 local businesses are offering special cruise passenger deals, encouraging them to get out and about and inject funds into the local economy. Lord Mayor Gavin Morris says the tour will give visitors a great snapshot of the city.
4: So there is so much that is encompassed. There's about 20 locations that are included in this lovely little tour. Our lovely little shops, restaurants, but also the sightseeing places, you know, up on the hills, you know, you can see so much up around the park areas as well.
1: And a group of five Morissette shoppers are now more than $5 million richer, but don't know it. The syndicate picked up the entire Division 1 prize pool in Saturday's lotto draw. The winning ticket was purchased at Morissette News Agency. Now with sport, Charlie Proudlock.
5: The Newcastle Jets will be lining up against familiar face Eli Adams when they take on Japanese League 1 side Gamba Osaka tomorrow night. Before departing the club in the off-season, Adams was a standout for the Jets last campaign, scoring 10 goals from 17 starts. Vice-captain Joe Shaughnessy says he's hopeful his side can shut down his former teammate.
6: It's a good test, you know, we know what he offers, we know how good he was last year, how dangerous he was for us, so it's just trying to nullify the threat of Eli on that side.
5: After leading the Newcastle Knights to this year's NRL Grand Final, it's looking like coach Justin Holbrook will be locked down on a new contract extension. While nothing official has been confirmed yet, it's understood Newcastle are in advanced discussions to keep Holbrook at the club until the end of 2030. It also comes amidst the Knights officially confirming the departure of recruitment head Peter O'Sullivan to the Brisbane Broncos. And Queensland Country's men's team have closed out this year's Australian Rugby Shield with a win over the Cockatoos yesterday at No. 2 Sports Ground. For the Heelers, it capped off an undefeated tournament winning run, with the New South Wales Corellas going unbeaten in the women's. That's sport, I'm Charlie Proudlock.
1: And the winning numbers in weekend lotto are 2, 15, 16, 33, 41 and 43, and the supplementaries are 5 and 28. And now you're up to date with the latest 2NURFM Hunter News.
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10: Looking magic along the coast. Out the front door of Finucane Aviation, Cessnock Airport. The valley, beautiful as well. A little bit of wispy cloud. It's going to be like this for most of the day. We are expecting weather to change mid-afternoon. Some clouds developing. It's certainly got that feel about it at the moment. And after a little bit of rain, there's a moisture in the ground, what there is. It's expecting a thunderstorm later on this afternoon. And after that, rain on and off for the rest of the week. And if you're not overly happy about 35 for the coast, 36s and 37s for the valley, got to get through till the change this afternoon. Temperatures down to 22s and 23s tomorrow, maybe around 19 degrees by Wednesday or Thursday. It is 18 degrees at Stockton. East Maitland not too far behind with 17. Gradually that'll overtake the coast as we move through the morning. Yeah, get what you got to get done early. But, you know, what spring can be like. As far as the road's concerned, great start to your Monday. If you've got some problems where you are, keep me updated. Legally, 49216 216. Yep, keep an eye. Live traffic, we've got no problems. Let's have a look at Waze. If you're heading towards the city, if you're coming down from Raymond Terrace, that's fine. Coming down from Williamtown, Madawi and Port Stephens onto the bridge onto the island, no problems there. East Maitland, Thornton, Beresfield and the run to Hexham, that's okay. The Link Road's looking pretty good and the M1 Pacific and New England highways are hassle-free. Brekkie fuel stop now. Let's do 91. East Maitland and Maitland, 221.5. Maitland, East Maitland, Thornton and Metford still have some of the cheapest petrol in the Hunter Valley at the moment. Madawi and Lambton, 234.5. And Bullaroo, 236.9. Mark Rourke popping in at around 20 past 8 this morning. We'll get a look at what he's got for you on a Monday morning program on the way. 22 to 8.

It's Billy Joel, 2WRFM. You may be right on Sergeant Brekkie Show. Yes, we are going to get a little bit woofy today, heading for tops 35 on the coast, 36s, 37s for the valley. And then after that, a mild week, some rain coming and going. Still plenty of tinges of green around parts of the valley. Lucky enough to have a fly yesterday morning, and I could see the dams, though. Well, they're getting lower and lower and lower. I want to say thank you again to everyone who popped along to Riverlights at the Levy Maitland on Saturday night. What a great afternoon. The weather always, except, what was it? Was it 4 years ago? The last 3 years, we've had fantastic weather. It was the year before that. We had terrible weather. So Maitland Show, as I said this morning, generally, if you want some rain, just wait for the Maitland Show to come in. But thank you so much to everyone who popped along. There were 25 global villages, 50 cultures, and the hardest part about it was being up on stage, and I could smell the food, the smells of the food coming at me from each direction, and it was just when I thought I could steal away and go and grab something to munch on. But yeah, another fantastic event, and well done to the organisers and the volunteers, the staff and the volunteers who worked so hard to make it one of the region's fantastic events. 17 to 8, 2WRFM.

0: Yeah, it goes without saying, doesn't it? Simply Red, 2 and URFM. Money's too tight to mention. At 14 to 8. And yeah, thank you, Jan. She just dinged me and she said, Todd, can you explain to me why the tax department will not let businesses pay their tax bill with a credit card? Jan, I do not know the inner machinations of all of that. I've got a mate who I was talking to during the weekend, and he said, I don't have the cash. He said, I want to pay my tax bill. He said, I just don't have the cash. He's a tradie. So he's waiting for invoices to come in. And he said, well, he said, if I'm not allowed to pay by credit card, they're just not going to get their money. So, Jan, I do not understand. But then again, there's a lot of things in life that I do not understand.
1: Breaking news. Behind the headlines.
0: Yes, let's take a look at some of the stories making news behind the headlines. Talking about outdoor furniture, North Carolina police recently pulled over two men who were travelling down a Charlotte street while sitting on an actual couch. Now, it was balanced across two electric scooters, and the immediate phrase, what could possibly go wrong, popped into my head. Now, police called it certainly a first and admitted they appreciated the creativity, but reminded everyone that roads are for vehicles, not for living room furniture. No details on whether they got a fine or not. You'd like to think that the police would have a bit of a laugh and like you get off your trot. Yeah, maybe do a breath test on them, but off your trot. They also pointed out that seeing a couch cruising down the road could distract other drivers and create a safety hazard. And what about this? A Wisconsin woman is facing charges for allegedly going back to her old high school, not for a reunion, but to impersonate a teacher and unleash on the students. Police say 23-year-old Amy Jones posed as a substitute teacher and spent nearly three classes. Now, you think about this. Wouldn't you think you're walking in, oh, good day, my name's whatever, I'm a substitute teacher today. Wouldn't you think you haven't seen that person before? And wouldn't you think that you'd go, oh, can you show us your credentials? You know, your bona fides that you're actually a teacher. But anyway, it didn't happen. So she spent nearly three class periods berating and cursing at kids and making inappropriate comments. Now, on one side, it's funny. On the other side, it's not. She allegedly called one student fat boy, asked another if she wanted to be a stripper or a hooker later in life, and even asked students for weed or a vape because class was so lame. She later told police she went back to the school quite simply because she was bored and hates kids. Six felony charges are in the pipeline. Just a couple of the stories making news behind the headlines.
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0: It's a Michael Jackson super memory. 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How much money is enough? Well, Crouchy, for a group of Morissette shoppers, they don't know that they're quite a deal richer than they were a couple of days ago. Are they getting $5 million each, or are they sharing?
1: It's the whole lot. It's just a share of $5 million.
0: Only $1 million.
1: A million each.
0: You wouldn't bother going through the laundry basket.
1: I know you'll struggle on that.
0: Oh,
1: you know, it's just like, oh, crikey, what am I going to do?
0: Oh, yeah. Okay. Really? Don't inside. Not, yeah. Oh, anyway. Do the best you can when you find out. They'll get a little bit excited, I would imagine.
1: I would imagine they would. Yeah. So, they won the entire prize pool in Saturday's lotto draw.
0: Good on them.
1: Yeah. So, we've now got new friends.
0: Yeah.
1: If we can find them.
0: That's right. And they'll take our call.
1: Yes.
0: What else is making news?
1: Also today, work gets underway tonight on new interchanges and local roads as part of the new M1 motorway extension to Raymond Terrace. And cruise passengers arriving in Newcastle will have access to a shuttle bus tour around the city from today. I'll have details about that too at 8:30.
0: Thank you, Ian. Plenty making news. Heading for tops, 35 for the coast, 36s, 37s for the valley. But it's going to be a turnaround. Some rain tonight with a storm and then cooler conditions over the next few days, and a little bit more rain coming and going. It's 4 to 8, 2 in your RFM.

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1: It's 8 o'clock. Good morning. I'm Josh Bryant. A total fire ban's been declared across Greater Sydney and the Hunter due to hot and windy conditions forecast for the day. Temperatures in Sydney's west are expected to reach 36 degrees, with an extreme fire danger rating in place. The Weather Bureau warns there's also the chance of a thunderstorm with little to no rainfall in the afternoon. Rural Fire Service Greg Allen says people should be on alert.
2: Call 000 if you see a new fire so that emergency services can respond and work to control that fire as soon as possible. But really important, have that discussion with your family about what you'll do if a fire does threaten.
1: Two teenage boys are due before a children's court after a fatal stabbing in Sydney's west. A man in his 30s died at Mount Druitt after being found with stab wounds to his torso. The two boys, aged 13 and 16, have been charged with murder and other offences. Voters have delivered the major parties mixed results in the latest polling. The Resolve Political Monitor shows core support for Labor increased to 29%, One Nation dipped to 25%, the Coalition on 23%. The Separate News poll shows one in two surveyed voters believe Labor needs to cut government spending. Small business groups are launching a new ad campaign pushing the tax office to permanently scrap the proposed ban on paying tax bills by credit card. Sarah Wiedersehen explains.
3: The Australian Tax Office ban on credit card payments has been delayed until June 2027 after federal government intervention. But despite the reprieve, traders warn the looming policy still threatens to shutter many local businesses. Small business owners have now joined forces to launch a new ad campaign calling on the government to ditch the ban for good. With MPs returning to Parliament, the Coalition has said it's willing to legislate to ensure the decision is reversed. Sarah Wiedersehen reporting.
1: The New South Wales government is moving to strengthen integrity laws in the state. The overhaul comes amid the corruption inquiry focused on state Liberal figures and a fugitive property developer. The proposed reforms would see lobbyists forced to disclose links to local councils for the first time. While One Nation could be forced to submit its policies for formal costing ahead of the New South Wales election, the Minns government plans to change laws to give the minor party the same access to costings as Labor and the Coalition. Treasurer Daniel Mookie says voters deserve transparent advice on all major political plans.
4: About what One Nation's policies mean for them, just like they do right now for the Coalition's proposed policies as well as Labor's proposed policies.
1: In finance, one Australian dollar buying 69.8 US cents. Now with sport, here's Chris McCarthy.
5: Brody Kostecki and Todd Hazlewood are continuing to revel in the glory of their second Bathurst 1000 victory. The number 17 Mustang taking the lead on the final lap of the great race after Chevrolet's Anton De Pasquale ran out of fuel. While holding the Peter Brock Trophy, Hazlewood has told Today the celebrations were even better the second time around.
6: We haven't actually slept. And the fumes that are coming out of this cup right now is you could probably run a car off it right now, I'm not going to lie. So, we had a lot of fun. It was really cool, you know. It's not just us as drivers that win this race, it's our whole team.
5: Kangaroos coach Kevin Walters is reportedly considering picking incumbent fullback Reece Walsh over Clive Churchill medalist James Tedesco for the first game of the World Cup. Steve Smith has cemented his place as one of the cricket's greatest fielders, breaking the record for the most catches by a non-keeper in Test history on day three in Durban. And Minwoo Lee, the best of the Aussies at the PGA Tour event in Japan, equal ninth. I'm Chris McCarthy. That's news and sport.
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7: It is a magic picture through the Shoal Bay webcam across Port Stephens to Hawke's Nest and Tea Gardens. Yep, Total 5 being enforced till midnight tonight. We are expecting very hot conditions before a change. Having a look at the satellite picture at the moment, pretty much all of central and western New South Wales covered in cloud. Hopefully there's some rain coming to parts of inland, and we will have rain lingering around for most of the week and possibly across the weekend at this stage. 35 for the coast, 36s, 37s for the valley, 16 degrees at Lovedale, it is 15 degrees at Nelson Bay. Keeping an eye on the roads, school zones are in. Even if the kids aren't there today, school zones are in. The lights are flashing. You have been warned. This stage, we're accident and breakdown free. The run through Walls End is looking pretty good. The run in, Industrial Drive towards the city, that's pretty good. And Pacific Highway through Charlestown, good as well. Any problems where you are, let me know. 49216216. Trains and planes are okay. And our final brekkie fuel stop this morning, we are doing it for 95. Metford and East Maitland again. I know I'm sounding like a cracked record. 240.5. Cessnock, 249.5. And Belmont North, 255.4. 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

0: A quick trip back to 1983, Joe Cocker, Sweet Little Woman, and Supertramp. It's raining again. It will be this afternoon and will be for the next few days or so. 14 after 8, Kev Kellaway on this day. We are rewinding with Kev in the next couple of minutes or so, and we'll catch up with Mark Rourke, get a rundown of what he has got for you in the morning show after 9 o'clock this morning. And here's something I've done. I don't know whether you've done it or not, and then you feel really silly when you check it and it hasn't actually happened. If you've ever reached for your phone because you felt it buzz, but found that it hasn't, you're not actually imagining things. It is a real thing. And technically, you are experiencing it. Phantom vibrations. Not good vibrations, but phantom vibrations this morning. And apparently, according to IT and tech experts, they're surprisingly common. Studies finding up to 89% of people experiencing them. So nearly 9 out of 10 people experiencing the phantom vibration. And the researchers have been looking into this because we've got the FOMO, of course, the fear of missing out. And so many of us, you know, just have that situation. Was that the phone? Was that the phone? Maybe got to check the phone. But researchers think your brain gets so used to expecting calls and text that it can mistake a muscle twitch or your clothes brushing against your skin for a notification. So think about that. You know, your tracky dacks that bit of a slap on the leg. Oh, that must be the phone. And apparently heavy phone use and a grueling workload have all been linked to more phantom buzzers. And here's the weird part. So you put your phone on vibrate. You don't want the ringing. You want it quiet. You don't want the ding, the dong, the in, the out. But here's the weird part. Turning off vibrate mode may actually make the phantom buzzers even worse. Work that one out. 16 after 8.
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7: Born on this day, the King of England, Edward VI. Italian tenor, Luciano Pavarotti. The American actor who played Nicholas Bradford in TV's Eight Is Enough, Adam Rich. American singer with the Dixie Chicks, Marty Seidel. Australian actor, Hugh Jackman.
8: Fight with you or join the team, be an X-Man. Who the hell do you think you are? 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The whole world out there is full of people that hate and fear you, and you're wasting your time trying to protect them? 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
7: And the American singer with Sam and Dave, Sam Moore.
9: Hold on, I'm coming. Hold on, I'm coming.
7: Making history, October 12, 1492, Christopher Columbus lands in what is now the Bahamas. 1606, Spanish voyager Luis Vaz de Torres sails between New Guinea and Cape York, neither of which had been discovered at that time, and named the straits after himself. 1609, Three Blind Mice was published in London. The composer is unknown. 1810, Bavarian Crown Prince Ludwig married Princess Theresa of Saxony-Hildburghausen, and the annual memorial festivities had become known as Oktoberfest. 1923, the Soccer Federation of Australia was formed, known then as the Football Association. 1928, the first iron lung is used at the Children's Hospital in Boston, Massachusetts. 1938, filming begins on The Wizard of Oz. 1970, Jesus Christ Superstar by Andrew Lloyd Webber and Tim Rice debuts on Broadway. 1971, American rock singer Gene Vincent died of a ruptured stomach ulcer. He was 36. 1982, the Queen opened the Australian National Gallery in Canberra. It had been mooted by Labor PM Andrew Fisher in 1911. 1991, Australian actress Sheila Florence died at the age of 75, best remembered for playing Lizzie in TV's Prisoner. 1997, American folk singer John Denver died when his light plane crashed into Monterey Bay in California. He was 54.
2: And there was a puff and a popping sound, and it just kind of went up a little bit and absolutely straight down, not spiraling, just absolutely straight down, and then it disappeared behind the rock.
7: 2002, 202 people, including 88 Australians, were killed and hundreds injured when the Sari Club in Bali was bombed by terrorists.
5: The local hospital was overwhelmed, many of the injured having to fend for themselves, while others relied on the kindness of strangers. Countless tales of courage and heroism would emerge in the months that followed.
7: And finally born today, October 12, 1948, British singer-guitarist with Status Quo, Rick Parfitt. I'm Kev Calloway. This is 2NURFM's On This Day.

0: Good times, great music, 2NURFM, little status quo for a Monday morning. Mark Rock slipping into the studio, brand new week underway. It's hard to believe, 12th of October, pretty much in the middle of October. I have not seen any Christmas lights appearing in people's front yards or windows at this stage, but I imagine it's only going to be a matter of time.
1: Yes, I think it's a shame, and this is hypocritical because I don't do it, never have done it, but I think it's a shame that we don't have that big thing where people, you know, there used to be a few bigger places where people did it, and it's just dropped right off the radar. I know
0: it's
1: expensive.
0: Well, that's because everyone, so years ago, David Street in Georgetown, you probably wouldn't have been aware of that because you're a little bit younger than I am, but David Street in Georgetown was one of those areas, and I think it was Weingartner Parade in Beresfield Taro that had some wonderful Christmas lights. But now they're also cheap. You know, once upon a time, you know, if you wanted to have coloured lights up, you had to have coloured bulbs. Yeah. And, of course, then one would go out, and obviously technology's made it so much easier, but it won't be too long. Here's a question for you. Obviously, David Street in Georgetown is a little bit out of your timeline. Activite.
1: I've heard of, I mean, obviously this is on the Facebook page this morning, but I think I've heard of it maybe one other time, and it might have been in this type of scenario, but
0: you know,
1: not familiar.
0: It's like, you know, not hundreds, and kind of like hundreds and thousands, you know, but not the round ones. You know, the hundreds and thousands that aren't like balls, they're like little pieces that are often on cakes.
1: Oh, well,
0: yeah,
1: right,
0: it's like
1: okay.
0: a very thin tube. Well, that's what Activite is like. So
1: honestly, I mean, looking at the jar on the Facebook page next to the Quick and the Mylar, it looks like a product that Don Draper from Mad Men invented.
0: Yes, absolutely. Well, it is old. It's like Ovaltine. Did you do Ovaltine at any stage?
1: We did the Ovaltine.
0: Yeah, okay. Yeah. And a couple of people have contacted me this morning and said their kids have Quick Hot. I can't get my head around that. Are you?
1: No. No,
0: it's only
1: I don't
0: a
1: think
0: cold
1: that's
0: one.
1: A thing. It's a cold drink. Mm. Yeah, regardless of the flavour, it's
0: okay,
1: a cold drink.
0: Okay, so you've got weird children. Let's just say that. There you go. After nine, what have you got this morning?
1: All right, today one of our new friends, James Ward from Drive, will be taking us through the world of motoring. Eggshells apparently may equal stronger metal alloy, and which everyday thing bugs you the most? There is some new data around that.
0: How many options do you have? Have you got it just limited to one or more?
1: However long you can type, really.
0: That's exactly right. Mark's in after 19, Crouch in an 8:30 Hunter News update next.

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1: Good morning, Ian Crouch with your 8:30 Hunter News update. Federal Opposition Leader Angus Taylor has announced coal and gas projects in the Hunter would be better protected from legal challenges based around emissions created overseas by their exports under a coalition government. The pledge would make it harder for activists to delay or stop major resources projects. It comes after the High Court last week upheld a challenge to the expansion of the Mount Pleasant mine near Muswellbrook, saying the Independent Planning Commission failed to take Scope 3 emissions into account when approving the expansion. It's been revealed Hunter tenants are being increasingly slugged with excessively rising rents, with calls for the federal government to step in and assist. A recent Senate report has revealed rent increases have outpaced wage growth across the state. Housing advocacy campaign Everybody's Home is calling for further rent caps and more investment into social housing. Spokesperson May Aziz says members of the Select Committee on Intergenerational Housing Inequity have agreed across party lines on many root elements of the housing crisis.
2: We've seen bipartisan multi-party support on this report, which is great, the report being handed down. Having said that, the key thing is for the government to actually accept the report, accept the recommendations, which won't happen for another couple of months. So we're really urging the government to accept these recommendations.
1: More than 100 people gathered in Civic Park yesterday as part of a global day of action over the war in Gaza. Nearly 30 pro-Palestine protests were held across the country. Protesters in Newcastle were calling for peace in Gaza and the occupied West Bank, demanding the federal government sanctions Israel.

0: The Throsby Creek Government Agencies Committee is urging locals to submit feedback for their new plan for the crucial waterway. The 2027 to 2031 Catchment Agencies Plan lays important groundwork for the short, medium and long-term goals to improve the creek's safety, amenity and health. Newcastle MP and Committee Chair Tim Crackenthorpe says he's eager to hear the community feedback.
1: It's a technical plan. It's had input from a lot of experts from a lot of different government agencies, but it's nothing like getting the local community to have a look and say, hey, we think it can be better in this way. That's what the community feedback's all about.
0: Work gets underway tonight on new interchanges and local roads as part of the new M1 motorway extension to Raymond Terrace. It will see Tomago Road closed between 7pm and 5am weekdays until Saturday, October 24, for asphalt work to take place. A detour will be available via Old Punt Road. Cruise passengers arriving in Newcastle will have access to a shuttle bus tour around the city from today. Starting from the Visitor Information Centre, the Passenger Experience Project shuttle will depart every 20 minutes on a loop around the city, giving tourists the opportunity to explore Newcastle, as well as local boutiques, galleries, cafes and restaurants. Lord Mayor Gavin Morris says the plan is to expand the route for future cruise seasons.
2: I want that to keep growing. I want to see our beautiful city develop and grow. It's happening very, very quickly, and I want that tourist market tapped into. So this is going to be the beginning, and I'm expecting it to expand as we move into future seasons.
0: Now with sport, Charlie Proudlock.
3: The Newcastle Jets women's side will kick off their 2026-27 campaign at their new Western-based home ground this Saturday against the Perth Glory. The Hunter City Motor Group Stadium will see a number of home games this season alongside Maitland Sports Ground and No. 2 Oval. Club captain Cassidy Davis says she would have liked to see more Newcastle-based games on the calendar.
4: Hopefully we can get the support up at the Hunter Valley. It's obviously not our choice to play all our games up there, so I think it's really important that the community can just get behind us and make the trip from wherever they are and support us as much as possible.
3: Waratah Mayfield's Callum Ranger has opened his 26-27 Newcastle District cricket season with a bang, with a huge 111 not out from 59 performance over the Hamwicks. Ranger spurred on Waratah Mayfield's 27-run win, with Saturday also seeing Belmont and Charlestown pick up big wins. Elsewhere, Toronto, Merriweather and reigning Premier Stockton also picked up victories to close out Round 1. And Knights grand final duo Kalen Ponga and Dane Gagai are both expected to start for the Kiwis in this Thursday's Rugby League World Cup opener. Opposite them for Australia is teammate Bradman Best, who's expected to miss out on a starting spot for Broncos centre Katoni Staggs. That's sport, I'm Charlie Proudlock.
0: And the winning numbers in Weekend Lotto are 2, 15, 16, 33, 41 and 43, and the supplementaries are 5 and 28. And now you're up to date with the latest 2NURFM Hunter News.
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9: It is getting warmer minute by minute as we head towards tops today, 35s to 37s for the coast and valley. Total turnaround tomorrow, 23 degrees, Newcastle, the Lake and Bay, 22s, 23s for the valley, and maybe cooler into Wednesday and Thursday with rain on and off for the next couple of days. Total fire ban in force until midnight tonight. We are expecting showers later this afternoon or this evening and the possibility of a late afternoon thunderstorm, cooling things down just a little bit. It is 20 degrees at Charlestown, 21 degrees at Singleton. School zones are in. School holidays officially are over. So if you're noodling about at the moment, just be mindful of that. Lights flashing 40 k's an hour. It has been a great start to a Monday. Accident and breakdown free for the majors and city and suburban roads. Trains and planes looking good as well. I'm going to find out what's happening in the world of finance. We'll cross to ComSec in the next few moments. It's 23 to 9, 2 on your RFM.

0: It's 17 to 9, 2 on URFM, Faith Hill, This Kiss. On the beach, Chris Rea, lovely to be there today. Plenty of people take advantage of an early morning swim as the temperature starts to rise more earlier than there are at the moment, but it is looking beautiful along the coastline. Obviously, the tax department, well and truly in the news, so many businesses just outraged that they are not allowed to pay their tax bill with a credit card. And you can either buy things with it or pay things with it. So you can pay your telephone bill, your water bill, your electricity bill, your gas bill, your rates. But, the government's basically saying not much we can do about it. Seems to be the common cry at the moment. Keeping an eye on the world of finance, James Gruber, what is making news this morning?
1: Good morning. The Aussie share market is set to open higher to start the week, with index futures rising 0.4%. However, the futures closed before news came through the attacks on Saudi Arabia's main airport over the weekend. So we'll have to watch this space. It comes ahead of a big week, both locally and abroad. In Australia, we'll be watching some of the minutes from the RBA's September meeting, where it lifted rates by 0.25%. And on Thursday, we'll get the latest jobs report, with economists expecting around 20,000 jobs to be added and the unemployment rate to remain steady at 4.6%. And in the US, the earnings season is beginning tomorrow, with the likes of JP Morgan Chase, Goldman Sachs, Wells Fargo, Citigroup, and Bank of America reporting their results. Now, the US market on Friday lifted. The S&P 500 and the NASDAQ both rose 0.6% as investors looked ahead to the earnings this week, as well as some key inflation and economic data as well. I'm James Gruber, Equity Market Strategist at CommSec.
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It's Player, Baby Come Back, 2 New RFM, 103.7. Got a little bit of that Monday morning out of the way. Yeah, brand new week underway. And sporting events, certain sporting events tell us that the year is getting to an end, of course. The minute we get the NRL Grand Final, the October long weekend, the Bathurst race rolls around, and we start to realise that we're heading down towards the end of the year. Thanks very much, Greg and Trace. They went down. Hundreds of Novocastrians took the annual pilgrimage to go down to Bathurst with an extra hardship with the diversions and the road closures in place. And they decided, no, we're not going to bother trying to get out of Bathurst last night. So they've taken an extra day or so. Nice if you can do it. Hey, thanks for your company this morning. It's going to be a lovely day. It's going to get hot and it's going to get cool and some storm activity on the way. I'll catch you tomorrow morning from 6 on 2 New RFM 103.7.

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1: It's 9 o'clock. Good morning. I'm Ian Crouch. A total fire ban is in force for the Greater Hunter, with hot and windy conditions expected. Temperatures are forecast to reach 35 degrees in Newcastle and 37 in Singleton, with northwesterly winds gusting up to 30 kilometres per hour. All fire permits have been suspended, with the fire danger rated high. The latest opinion poll has delivered mixed results for the government, One Nation and the opposition. Federal politics editor Michael Packey explains.
2: The Resolve Political Monitor has published its latest opinion poll of more than 2,200 voters, showing support for One Nation and its leader Pauline Hanson has dipped from recent highs. But the research also shows almost half of those surveyed are blaming the Albanese government for the economic crunch facing the nation, rather than international factors. Despite this, core support for Labor is up slightly to 29%, One Nation is down to 25%, while the Coalition is sitting on 23%. The poll shows some green shoots for opposition leader Angus Taylor, with voters increasingly happy with his performance. Michael Packey, Canberra.
1: The state government will pressure One Nation to submit its policies for formal costing ahead of the next New South Wales election. The men's government plans to change laws to give the minor party the same access to costings as Labor and the Coalition. Small business owners have launched a national campaign demanding the federal government stop adding costs from running a business. The ATO's ban on credit card payment surcharges for tax bills is one of the main targets. Campaigners calling for it to be abolished entirely. Tax agent Belinda Rasso says rising government expenses are pushing more Australian businesses to the brink.
3: It's the culmination of a year of hell for small businesses, let's be honest. We had the four interest rate rises before the last one. We've had payday superstart, the increase in the minimum wage. It's just been non-stop.
1: The former Spears Point garage is set to be given a new lease on life. The heritage-listed building on Main Road has fallen into disrepair in recent years after operating as a shell garage for close to 70 years. A DA has been lodged with Lake Macquarie Council to restore the building and convert it into a restaurant. In a nod to its past life, the developers want to reinstate the Spears Point garage sign and include an early fuel pump installation and interpretive displays. Traffic in Maitland will be impacted from this morning as work starts to remove overhead power lines around the city's art gallery and place them underground. The first stage of the project will see lines moved along either side of Sun Street until Monday, November 2, impacting pedestrian access and footpaths. Work will then take place from 7 a.m. till 5 p.m. weekdays, with the project due for completion in February next year. Drivers are being reminded school zones are back in place across the Hunter. Most students will have one more day off, but some are making their way back to the classroom this morning. Transport's Shadi Chadu says drivers could face fines if they exceed the speed limit.
4: To avoid any confusion, school zones become operational when the New South Wales government schools start their school development days, and that's always been the case.
1: Updating sports, Steve Smith has broken the test record for most career catches by a fielder, as Australia continues to press their case against South Africa on day three. Smith's four catches took his total to 223 overall, as South Africa were bowled out for 284 in reply to Australia's first innings of 190. Australian spinner Nathan Lyon says Smith is unlike any player he's ever seen.
5: He's an incredible thinker of the game, but the way he moves, premeditates for those type of catches, they're freakish. Like, there's not many people within that change room that will be able to do what it, pull off what he does.
1: Brody Kostecki is a two-time Bathurst 1000 winner after pulling off a miraculous last-lap comeback yesterday to take home the top spot. Anton Di Pasquale looked to have the race all locked up until his Chevrolet Camaro ran out of fuel on the last lap, allowing Kostecki to steal the lead. The title win serves as Dick Johnson Racing's first in 7 years. And the All Blacks' 40-year unbeaten streak at Eden Park is still alive, thanks to a 50-19 mauling of the Wallabies on Saturday. Despite only trailing by three at half-time, New Zealand halfback Cam Roygaard kicked off a try-scoring bonanza to end Australia's hopes of a win. And now you're up to date with the latest 2NURFM news.
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10: Hello, good morning. As we have been hearing already, a high fire danger with a total fire ban right across the Greater Hunter. Mostly sunny. Now, later tonight, we may see some shower activity, possibility of a thunderstorm as well, bringing temperatures down into the mid-20s from tomorrow. Today, though, 35 for the coast and 37 degrees for the Hunter Valley today. So again, a very hot kind of a day. Hope you can stay nice and cool as it rolls on a little bit. New Lambton Heights already 24 degrees, 27 degrees right now at Greta Brangstam at 7 past 9 at 2 NUR FM.

0: Good times and great music at 2 New RFM 103.7 Aussie Gold from the Eurogliders. And Heaven Must Be There still to come. One of our new friends will join us from drive.com.au, James Ward, a little bit later on. We'll get a little bit of a look at some of the things happening in the world of motoring. How about this one for the passing parade of John Doremus, the Texas City Blast? We'll find out what that is all about. And our science spot today with Professor John O'Connor from the University of Newcastle, eggshells may equal stronger metal alloy. It's coming up a bit later for us. But first, and this one kind of ties into the summary vibe that we sort of have at the moment, results-wise anyway, I'll explain that. There are many things that as we go about our lives, just in the every day-to-day, those little things that just, they frustrate us. You know, the things that, they are the simple things, but they tend to frustrate us a little bit. There is some new research out from the gang that put Panadol out there, the Everyday Headaches report, and the things that actually are just frustrating us more than anything else. And would it be surprised that we find that mosquitoes are at the top of the list? Certainly coming into this time of year, they would be. To file out the rest of their list, 45% of us said getting into a hot car that's been sitting in the sun, again, this time of year. What about flies? They are at the top as well. 26% being swooped by magpies, just coming out of magpie swooping season as well. Ooh, the huntsman spiders. Broken thongs, a snap of a thong on a hot summer day, that can be up there as well. 40% cited melting ice cream running down their arm as the thing that they hate the most. And around 10 to 12% said bindies. So there are a few. We're asking on our Facebook page the things that bug you the most. Yes, which first world problem would it be for you? There's a ton of comments up there already, so thank you very much. We will get through some more of them. Add yours to the list on our Facebook page at 2NU RFM.
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Good times and rolling the great music as well. It's UNURFM 103.7. And we're up on the Facebook page this morning. We're asking you which little thing bugs you the most. As I always say, the little things are the big things. And g'day, Danielle, saying, well, where do I start? The fact that we have Christmas decorations out in September. Did we have them back in September? Maybe they were. And hot cross buns out on the 26th of December. The world is moving fast enough. We don't need reminding what is coming up next. Take a breath and breathe. How about this one from Alan? The term influencer. Yes, I think so, because generally it's almost an arrogant term, isn't it? Who are you influencing? Are you influencing anybody? Maybe you are, I don't know. Sylvia, technology is supposed to improve things in our lives. All it seems to do is stuff up and cause me more problems than it's worth. A bird flies over your house and you lose reception on your TV, or better still, lose the station altogether. Slow internet, even though it's 5G, and the GPS gets you lost, and the list goes on and on and on and on. Linda says, when it rains on my day off and the next day is the most perfect day ever. It's my day off tomorrow, and tomorrow will be likely today. A couple more. Oh, William, when P platers have forgotten what a stop sign means. And Rosalind saying, every time I finish mopping, someone decides they need to go inside. Now, if I can train my dog not to walk on my wet floors, why is it taking so long for the humans to learn not to walk on my wet floors? Be a part of the conversation. Hit us up this morning. Which little things bug you the most on our Facebook page there at 2NURFM 103.7.

0: All aboard the big yellow bus, the David Cassidy and the Partridge family. I think I'll have you this morning at 26 to 10. We'll get you up to coffee break after 10 today and the music of Atlantic Star. So looking forward to some of that. And one of our new friends, James Ward from drive.com.au, will join us as well. In the meanwhile, we'll get a look at the water and the waves next to 2 in your RFM.
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0: Mostly sunny conditions across the Hunter for today. Late evening, a medium chance of showers, maybe a thunderstorm rolled into that as well. And for Tuesday, Wednesday, Thursday, cloudy with some showers about, maybe a storm tomorrow and into the mid-20s. Cross Hunter waters today. Northerly 15 to 20 knot wind, seas around a metre, and a southerly swell that's below 1 metre, and a high tide coming up in the next few minutes at 1.8 metres as well. Water temperature, if you're heading in, is 20 degrees today. On land, that total fire ban with a high fire danger, and temperatures between 35 and 37 degrees today. Yes, stay cool. 25 right now by the lake at Swansea, by the channel there, and 28 degrees right now at Head and Greeter. As we continue with the good times and great music at 2NURFM 103.7. She's

0: Good times and great music at 2NURFM 103.7. Now, this is an interesting one happening in the next couple of days. If you're thinking, you know what, I'd love to do a bit of volunteering, not really sure where to start or how to make the first steps. Well, the Newcastle Labor Quarry Volunteer Expo is happening on Wednesday, and it's happening right there at the Charlestown Bowling Club. So a whole bunch of charities, not-for-profits, community organisations who are eager to connect with you. So if you're thinking, yeah, I'm not sure, I don't want to just jump right in and find that this is not the best organisation fit for me, et cetera, you can check out a whole bunch of them. So if you've got a couple of hours to spare or a longer commitment, they will be able to have a chat with you about that. So Newcastle Lake Mac Volunteer Expo, it's happening on Wednesday at the Charlestown Bowling Club, and we have all the details for you up at our website, 2NURFM.com.au.
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And the other great singer from Wales, it's Shaken Stevens. And you drive me crazy at 2 on your RFM 103.7. We'll get you up to the Hunter newsroom with Ollie Gold on the team in a little bit. Mostly sunny today. And, of course, a total fire ban right across the Greater Hunter for the entire day. With those temperatures up a little bit, getting to 35 for the coast and 37 for the Hunter Valley. After 10 o'clock, we'll take a look at that sweet spot for used cars from drive.com.au with James Ward. 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
1: It's 10 o'clock. Good morning. I'm Ollie Goldner. Hunter pubs and clubs can expect tougher restrictions as Liquor and Gaming New South Wales continues their rollout of gambling reforms. Under the new rules, gambling machines in New South Wales must be shut off between 4am and 10am every day, providing an enforced break in play for users. Venues not complying with the new regulations can face fines up to $110,000, loss of liquor licences and a reduced number of machines allowed. Liquor and Gaming New South Wales Regulatory Operations Executive Director Dimitri Argyris says the shutdown is important to minimise harm.
2: The shutdown period provides, for the vast majority of venues in New South Wales, a guaranteed period where gaming machines aren't operating, and it's about affording people using those machines a guaranteed break in play.
1: A total fire ban is in place across the Hunter and Greater Sydney. Fire crews say hot and dry conditions will lead to an elevated fire danger. Temperatures in the west are forecast to hit 36 degrees, with the coast expecting 35 for the high. One Nation has seen a drop in both major polls released as politicians return to Canberra. Labor leads 29-25 to the Pauline Hanson-led party in the Resolve Political Monitor and 29-28 in the News poll. The coalition has made up ground among both groups of surveyed voters. Small business groups are launching an ad campaign criticising the ban on card surcharges and the ATO's decision to ban credit card payments for tax bills. The tax office changes have been delayed due to backlash over the lack of notice. Mortgage broker Joseph Dowd's behind the advertising blitz and says businesses are paying the price for government decisions.
3: They're going into Parliament this week to discuss all these new tax laws and stuff. Mate, Australia has had a gutful. Everyone can see it. This is all just a revenue raise on small business and it's choking the life out of them.
1: School zones are back in operation for term four, with drivers being reminded to slow down. Public schools are open starting today, with many opting for a professional development day. Transport's Shadi Chaloup says all motorists should take care.
4: The speed limit in school zones will be reduced to 40 kilometres an hour between 8 and 9.30 in the morning and 2.30 to 4pm in the afternoon.
1: Newcastle Transport is advising residents of minor changes to bus and light rail timetables across Newcastle and Lake Macquarie. Timetables in Newcastle are being adjusted by a few minutes to improve reliability, while an extra 20 services are being added in Lake Macquarie to extend operating hours to 7pm on weeknights. Keolis Hunter General Manager Arsene Duran-Rocher says customers should look at Trip Planner or review timetables online. And Maitland Council's plans for a neighbourhood sports ground at Chisholm have been scrapped following the discovery of a small bird population. The facility was planned for 4.5 hectares of council-owned land on Billabong Parade, but the discovery of the protected Latham snipe has forced council to cease the development. The species are known for being shy and secretive, with population numbers dwindling due to the loss of wetlands. Turning to sport, Australian basketball star Ben Simmons has made his return to the NBA after spending the last year and a half away from the sport entirely. He suited up for the Sacramento Kings yesterday, scoring 7 points in limited preseason play against the Golden State Warriors. Simmons says he's just happy to be back after spending so much time away.
5: I think, when you're out for a year and come back, it's a good feeling to just be out there and compete and get the first one out of the way. But I felt good. With the limited minutes, I felt good.
1: The Newcastle Knights are reportedly on the verge of locking up coach Justin Holbrook until the end of 2030. While nothing has been officially confirmed, it's understood Newcastle is in advanced discussions to extend its current contract well past its original three-year length. It comes as the club loses recruitment guru Peter O'Sullivan, who'll be taking up a five-year, reportedly $2.5 million deal to join the Brisbane Broncos. And Oscar Piastri's recent run of bad luck is showing no signs of going away, with a tyre puncture seeing him take the fifth spot at yesterday's Singapore GP. It also comes just a day after Piastri and teammate Lando Norris received a public dressing down from team chiefs over a sprint race collision on Saturday. And now you're up to date with the latest 2NURFM news.
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9: Mostly sunny across Newcastle and the Hunter today. We also have a total fire ban across the region and tops are between 35 and 37 degrees. Sun leaving us at 7:03 today with a medium chance of evening showers, maybe a thunderstorm as well, and some cooler temperatures and some showers again from tomorrow. And currently at Wall's End, we've made our way to 27 degrees. 29 degrees right now at Bellbird. 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
10: Members of this band have performed with Eddie Murphy and Daryl Hall, appeared in daytime soap operas and released 39 singles. Hi, I'm Mark Rourke with Atlantic Star for Coffee Break. Atlantic Star were formed in New York under the name of New Band. They swiftly relocated to California and began playing in local nightclubs. After some success, they were signed to A&M Records by Herb Albert, who had requested the band change their name. They decided upon Atlantic Star and from here began to record and release music under that name. Throughout the remainder of the 70s and early 80s, they had several hits on the R&B charts. And in 1985, the band released the album As the Band Turns, which signified the band's crossover into the pop charts with the song Secret Lovers, a top 10 hit in both the US and the UK. It's Atlantic Star for Coffee Break on 2NURFM.

0: It's Atlantic Star for Coffee Break on 2NURFM. Following the success of As the Band Turns, Atlantic Star then signed to Warner Brothers. The band then went through lineup changes, which saw Barbara Weathers hired as vocalist.
1: In the middle of this album, the group kind of split up and stuff, and we were looking for a female vocalist, and at the time, me and Wayne was doing a demo on Barbara. Like I said, the group had dispersed and stuff, and we needed a female vocalist.
0: Atlantic Star continued to record well into the 90s until their final album in 1994, with the band still performing live.
2: You still get the same thrill. I mean, you know, certain songs will always be a part of us. You know, just being able to still do what we do is a blessing. You know, so yes, it's definitely, we're very thankful.
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0: Good times and great music at 2NURFM 103.7. We'll take a look at all things happening in the world of motoring in the next couple of minutes and the passing parade with John Doremus. His topic for us today, Texas City Blast. On our Facebook page, though, we're taking a look at those little things that bother you, just those everyday headaches, the frustrations of life, little ones. What are they? What's the top of the list for you? G'day, Ivan. Slow drivers blocking the right-hand lane. And Peter, myself more than anything else. I'm not a mainstream thinker. And Michael's thrown up a picture. It looks like from your webcam out the front of the house, the picture of a bogon moth just right in front of it. Yeah. William, having to listen to personal or intimate conversations because the person has their phone on speaker, holding it about a foot from their head and yelling at them. You obviously don't have to worry about brain damage, so just hold it to your ear. Yeah, I get it. We don't need to hear everyone's conversations, but, you know, sometimes you don't you always just find yourself listening in, you know, covertly? What's going on with those people, even though you don't know them and you'll never see them again? Thankfully. But Pam, you've thrown the same thing up. I travel on buses and it pees me to know when having to listen to people's phone conversations. I actually turned around once and asked the guy behind me, could he put it on speaker so I can hear? He could put it on speaker so I can hear both sides of the argument. Love that, Pam. Love that. Love that. Therese, people who complain when it rains. Perspectives. And Kyle, when I was the gatekeeper at the self-serve at Woolies or Coles, I won't let you out because they are too busy talking to a workmate. Gary's not a fan of dishonest people. Barking dogs for you, Jenny. And we'll find one more. What are we doing? Where are we? Joanne, at the moment, definitely the moths. And you go outside and six more come in. And Erica, oh, say it isn't so, your husband. Okay. Look, there's a ton up there, and be a part of the conversation on our Facebook page. What are the small things in life that just annoy you pretty much the most? At 2NURFM 103.7.
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0: 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Well, time to introduce one of our new friends as we take our fortnightly test drive into the world of motoring with a gang from drive.com.au. And we welcome James Ward. James, thank you so much. Firstly, welcome to the Hunter. It looks like we'll be taking a trip through that world of motoring with you every fortnight from here. So, mate, thanks for joining us.
1: Yeah, no, thank you. Very much looking forward to it. And it's, look, honestly, we do a lot of driving and filming up around the Hunter Valley, and it's a beautiful part of the world. So the more info that we can give the listeners, the better.
0: All right, excellent stuff. And we'll keep that filming stuff in mind as well. Now, in terms of motor vehicles, at most times, James, at one point we'll be in looking for a used car, a pre-loved vehicle, and there are a lot of things to take into consideration here. And obviously, the mileage, I mean, you have in your mind that this is a certain type of mileage that you want to have. I mean, let's just, I guess, start with that one. Are there sort of some sweet spots in terms of you don't really want to go over this much, or does it kind of depend on model for model?
1: Yeah, so look, it's one of those things that the mileage tends to be the area that people look at the most, and they think, well, look, if a car hasn't done a certain number of Ks, it's better than one that has got higher. But as we know, the mileage is only one part of the story, and generally how that car has been looked after is probably the best indication of a car to buy, because you could take something that's never driven, would after a couple of years only have a few thousand kilometres on it, but if those few thousand kilometres have been hard, or it hasn't been warmed up, or it hasn't been sort of really serviced or looked after, that car could be more of a problem than one that has had regular maintenance and driven for, you know, decent kilometres at any point in time.
0: Is it still the thought for many people, there's that psychological barrier of a car's gone over 100, particularly 200,000? Is that still that real, that mile marker there?
1: Yeah, so look, it's probably not a bad thing to look at those big kilometre cars, because generally you do need big maintenance at those sort of big milestone thing. So I remember with one car I owned, when you do hit about either 50 or 100,000, it needs the cylinder head comes off, you need tappets done, you need springs done, you might need gaskets done. So you tend to be walking into the time where that maintenance costs a fair bit of money. But usually once you get over one of those major services, you're then back to a standard run of incremental servicing. So if you are looking to buy a used car that has got higher mileage on it, checking that service history, when did it last have a major service performed? Because that's a really, really big way to shop smarter. If somebody else has worn the cost of that major service, then it puts you in a much better stead for a more cost-effective ownership experience.
0: Yeah, that's a fair point to keep in mind there. Now, another thing I'm guessing that kind of goes hand in hand too is the warranty factor. Now, I mean, these days, most cars seem to, when they're new at least, the warranty seems to go on longer than we will, which is, I guess, a testament to modern cars and motoring. Yeah. But when it comes time to pick up a pre-loved vehicle, what should we be looking at there, James?
1: Well, look, exactly as you say, it used to be that a warranty was sort of maximum 3 years, but you've got Kia who started it with a 7-year warranty, which means you can buy a 5-year-old Kia and still have 2 years of factory warranty on the car. So that makes buying a secondhand car such a good experience for so many people, because you can get one that is 3, 4, even 5 years old and still have that peace of mind that comes with the factory supported warranty. You do need to check. Not every car will be eligible. For example, if somebody has owned that car and not adhered to service schedules, that car may have voided its warranty, or it's been used for rideshare. But again, that's a few questions to ask, and you can check that with the brand name dealer before you complete the purchase. But it really does give people so much more scope in the secondhand market, because you can find, like we said, you know, you can find cars that are a few years old that still have that factory warranty support on them.
0: In terms of brands, I mean, I think it's still pretty much a thing today where a lot of people have their brand. It's like, oh, I always drive this, I always drive that. And then you might want to buy a pre-loved car, a secondhand car. But particularly with those ones that have been around for a while, sometimes it cannot be as easy as just getting replacement parts off the shelf. So, I mean, how important is looking into this type of thing when it comes to getting a car that's not just a couple of years old?
1: Yeah, and I think, look, obviously the Australian sort of mindset of you can do a lot worse than buying a secondhand Toyota, because they've got an incredible reputation for good build quality and reliability. And of course, the parts management, you've got warehouses, you've got dealer distribution around the country. You're pretty safe buying a car like that. But probably the one that asks the most questions is Holden, where obviously for years you had Holden dealers in sort of every major centre, and there was never one too far away. Obviously, with the brand leaving, that second-hand parts support has been moved to a third party called AC Delco, and it is not as complete. And so you may run into problems where parts might either be delayed or difficult to source if you're dealing with a car like that. But the upside is that some of the models that we had towards the end run, other than pretty much Commodore, were global models. So there are a lot of parts capabilities from around the world. But what we're seeing with some of the new brands is they are investing into parts supply into Australia. For example, we spoke to Chery the other week. So they're on the up and up. They're one of the fastest growing brands. I think they're a top 10 brand now. They have put a big warehouse in Victoria, and they're putting another one into, I think, Queensland and Western Australia. And they say they've got sort of a 97% fill rate. So if you need, if for every 100 parts that they need, they've got 97 of them. And you can have one, I think they say, and again, it'd be good to sort of test this, they could get a part to a service centre in a metro area next day. So the idea that a new brand is going to be a problem, I think they're all working on that. But look, sticking with a Toyota, a Hyundai or a Kia or a Mazda, these are brands that have been around for a long time. They've got that service and dealership support network already there. And as we've seen, it's a pretty safe bet.
0: Yeah, all right, lots to consider there. And last up, I guess we'll have a look at, James, is just a bit of an overall couple of things we should be looking at in a general sense if we are looking to purchase a second-hand car.
1: Yeah, so look, I think overall condition is a good thing. And again, the service history, you want fully documented service history to make sure that that car has been looked after. If it is something that you're looking to put a reasonable amount of money into, and we always say if it's above $20,000, $25,000, it's worth getting a pre-purchase inspection done on the car, because you can get a third party to do that. They have a look at all of the bits and pieces that may be in question for upcoming maintenance or repair. You can even get this done with electric vehicles. So as we know now, a lot of people are looking for either hybrids or full electric cars as a good secondhand solution. To get that battery tested is something that is now being offered as part of a pre-purchase inspection by a number of suppliers. So it means if you're looking at, say, a secondhand Tesla, you can get that battery checked to make sure that it's going to last you years to come in terms of the amount of energy that it has left. And that's always something that's worth doing.
0: Yeah, last thing you want is to buy something and you need a hand to get out of
1: the dealership.
0: You don't
1: want to inherit somebody else's problems, I think, the golden rule.
0: Hell no. Yeah, that's in effect, it's really the only rule. Everything else is a subspecies of that. James, a pleasure, mate. We'll look forward to see what you have for us in a fortnight from now, and safe motoring, all right?
1: No worries. Chat soon.
0: James Ward, one of our new friends there from drive.com.au, and this week taking a look at some of the things that we should always be keeping in mind for a second-hand car. 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
0: Across Hunter Waters first, northerly 15 to 20 knot wind. Seas are around 1 metre and a southerly swell that's currently below 1 metre. Now, there's a high tide at the moment up around 1.8 metres there. A low tide at 20 past 4 this afternoon. Sun setting at 3 past 7. Boy, there will be plenty of it today with a mostly sunny day on the way. And a high fire danger, but a total fire ban right across the Greater Hunter. Medium chance of showers tonight, maybe a thunderstorm as well, and that rain cooling things down for Tuesday, Wednesday, Thursday, back into the low to mid-20s there, after a top of 35 for the coast today and 37 degrees for the Hunter Valley. 28 degrees now across Newcastle Beach and Nobbies, 31 degrees right now at Green Hills. It's 26 to 11, the passing parade with John Boy Doremus up in a minute. The Texas City Blast is his topic for us after Jackson Browne and Somebody's Baby. 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
2: This is John Doremus with the Passing Parade and the story of one of the greatest single peacetime calamities in history. Moored alongside a Texas City dock, the French freighter Grand Comp was being loaded with a shipment of ammonium nitrate. The fact that it was an explosive substance did not appear to bother anyone. It had been loaded often enough in the past without mishap. Even when smoke was seen rising from the hold, nobody paid much heed. The fire brigade was summoned more as a matter of routine than emergency. As the smoke got thicker, people gathered along the waterfront to watch the fun, about 200 of them. Only when the pressure from the fire blew off a hatch cover and flames shot 40 feet into the air did it occur to the port authorities that it might be an idea to move the ship clear of the dock. 12 minutes later, as the crew struggled to get her underway, she blew up. So tremendous was the blast that it was heard 200 miles away. Giant buildings crumpled like card houses. Heavy barges were flung 100 yards inshore. Birds fell from the sky, along with two light aircraft that had been circling overhead. The Grand Comp vanished completely. The 200-odd onlookers were wiped out to a man, as were the dock workers. And that was only the beginning. The first explosion was followed by a chain reaction of blasts that literally demolished the entire city. To make matters worse, all the city's firefighting equipment had been lost in the explosion of the Grand Comp, and every member of the firefighting force killed. A general SOS was sent out to neighboring towns and cities. Rescue teams and equipment were rushed from as far as 200 miles away. An emergency hospital was set up in the city hall. Contingents of the Red Cross, the Salvation Army, and the Texas Rangers worked feverishly to provide relief for the dying and the wounded. The dead were laid out row upon row on the floor of the windowless Central High School gymnasium. Distraught relatives passed from body to body as trucks laden with corpses 4 and 5 deep kept arriving in a continuous stream. All day long and into the night, hundreds of grimly gas-masked rescuers, dizzy from fatigue, labored in the ruins. As they toiled, there came a fresh alarm. For two other ships in the harbor, loaded with ammonium nitrate, were expected to explode at any moment. The first to go was aptly named the High Flyer. Recorded hundreds of miles away, the blast raked the remains of Texas City. It caused wild panic among the already terrified people, and soon all roads out of the city were jammed with fleeing refugees. Sometime later, the second ship, Wilson Keene, broke in two and sank. By then, the fury of the disaster was abating. By dawn the next day, fires were still burning, but most of them were under control, and those who had fled the city began to return. 870 people were dead, many of whom, blown to pieces, had vanished without trace. 3,000 suffered serious injury, and very few of the city's remaining 10,000 inhabitants escaped unharmed. In retrospect, it is incomprehensible that such a calamity should have been allowed to occur. One can only hope that the lesson learned from it will prevent a similar calamity occurring again. Our time is up till we meet again for another chapter in the Passing Parade. This is John Doremus. Thank you so much, and goodbye for now.
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0: good times and great music. Photography from the Jay Giles Band at 2NUR-FM. And the Passing Parade with John Remus. He'll be back tomorrow around about the same time for us at 2NUR-FM. Great bunch of organisation is the Men's Shed. We've got a whole stack of Around the Hunter. And the Wanjee Men's Shed are opening up for a big garage sale happening this Saturday. So a whole bunch of tools, metalworking items, homewares, an off-street parking as well. What a selling point that is. 8 until late. And you'll find them at Donnelly Road, right behind the fire station there at Acadia Vale on Saturday for the big garage sale for the Men's Shed there at Wanjee. If you'd like some details, make your way to the events calendar at 2NURFM.com.au.
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0: Good times, great music in the Hollies. A long, cool woman in a black dress. It is 8 to 11. We'll get you up to early gold on the Hunter News team in just a little bit. Total fire ban across the greater Hunter for today. Sunny before the showers tonight and between 35 and 37 degrees. 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
1: I've heard people say that too much of anything is not good for you, baby. But

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1: It's 11 o'clock. Good morning. I'm Ollie Goldner. Liquor and Gaming New South Wales is cracking down on the use of gaming machines during shutdown hours in Hunter pubs and clubs. Close to real-time data from machines will be used in conjunction with CCTV footage to ensure they aren't being used between 4 a.m. and 10 a.m. Liquor and Gaming New South Wales Regulatory Operations Executive Director Dimitri Aguirres says venues not complying may face severe punishments.
2: The maximum penalty that can apply to a venue operator operating their gaming machines during shutdown hours is $110,000, but there are also administrative sanctions that can be imposed, including a reduction in the number of gaming machines at the premises, cancellation of a liquor licence or industry bans for individuals.
1: US President Donald Trump has announced on social media an energy ceasefire between Russia and Ukraine. Ukrainian President Volodymyr Zelensky says the announcement caught him off guard, later adding he was willing to support it if Russia also agreed to halt energy strikes. However, in a nightly video address, Mr. Zelensky said Russian forces were maintaining their attacks on Ukrainian energy targets regardless of the US president's announcement. Newcastle Transport is advising customers of minor changes to bus and light rail timetables. Most services, including school bus services, have been adjusted by a few minutes to improve reliability. Meanwhile, 20 additional trips have been added for Lake Macquarie residents, extending bus services until 7 p.m. on weeknights. Keolis Hunter General Manager Arsene Duran-Rocher says customers should head to Trip Planner or review timetables online. The federal government has activated new capabilities as emergency services brace for a busier wildfire season in the months ahead. Telco towers will now have data and calls be made on separate networks inside emergency disaster zones. Emergency Services Minister Christy McBain says it's time to get prepared for the summer months.
3: We're asking people to prepare for the high-risk weather season now, make sure that they've got their emergency kit with essentials ready to go. Create an evacuation plan, turn on alerts and warnings from the Bureau of Meteorology.
1: The discovery of a protected bird species in Maitland is standing in the way of a planned neighbourhood sports ground. A group of Latham snipes was found on council-owned bushland on Billabong Parade in Chisholm. The 4.5-hectare patch has been earmarked for a sports ground designed to host AFL, cricket, soccer and rugby. The bird has been protected under the Environment Protection and Biodiversity Conservation Act since 1999. Also making news, Saudi Arabia's main airport in Riyadh has been subject to a second attack in as many days from Houthi rebels, and the Min's government is planning to change laws to give One Nation the same access to costings as Labour and the Coalition ahead of the March state election. In finance, the All Ords is up 40 points at 89.17, one Aussie dollar buying 69.87 US cents. Turning to sport, Dick Johnson Racing are kings of the mountain yet again, with Brody Kostecki claiming the team's first Bathurst 1000 title since 2019. After a slow pit stop sunk Kostecki from first to fifth, a last lap fuel error from Anden De Pascal followed Kostecki to pull off a miraculous race-winning comeback. Teammate